0: kickoff, but then unfortunately for the Blue Jays, they fumbled on their first offensive snap, and now it is a third and, I'm going to say six now. Here's going to be a pass. His ankle's under pressure. He'll dump this one off, and that one's going to fall. Incomplete. Good pressure there by the Blue Jay defense. As it was number 54, Dylan Gentrip getting the pressure on Angle, so an incomplete pass.
1: And Luke Gunther back deep.
0: And it's going to be fourth down. Here's the punt by number 54, Elijah Bermel. And it's going to take a Cardinal bounce, and it will be touchdown at the 31-yard line. So Blue Jays will take back over a quick three and out. So great job by the Blue Jay defense as they had to respond after the quick turnover by GACC, but they get off the field. Now the offense will take back over. Two minutes gone here in the opening quarter. No score between the Cardinals and the Blue Jays. Bramlett under center. He'll get it. Pitches this one to Ames. Ames looking for a lane. He'll cut up and he'll get a nice gain of four on that one.
1: Joseph Ames with the run there. Picks up about 4 yards on the play.
0: Good job by Ames, staying patient, waiting for his blockers to get on front. Found a good lane and got four on the carry. Blue Jays will break the huddle now. I formation, everyone packed in tight here. Ball at the 35-yard line of GACC. Here's a play action. Bramlett going to roll out, going to throw this one, and it's going to be caught. Nice gain there and a first down as he's going to hit Timothy Garish.
1: Brought down by Rivers on the play at the 27-yard line, enough for a first down.
0: 18-yard gain for Garish on that one as a nice play action. Bramlett was able to get out of the pocket, found Garish for the wide open pass. Gain of 18, first down for GACC. And the shotgun now is Bramlett. Two lined up to his left. He's going to hit a spot pass, and this one's going to be caught. Fielded, nice blocking. Here's some moves put on by number three, Luke Genther. And Genther with a first down.
1: To Gunther. Picks up a first down for the
0: Gunther.
1: Taken down by Tate Roberson.
0: Gets it to the red zone. And our red zone, of course, brought to you by Red Star. The Red Star Red Zone, purpose driven, brand proven. Ball they're going to say is at the 10-yard line, so that was a gain of 17 on that last reception. Here's a handoff, breaks a tackle, going towards the outside, and Genther's going to be dragged down from behind just at the 1 yard line.
1: Gunther takes the ball down just short of the goal line. Tackled
0: so
1: by
0: it will
1: Ryan
0: be
1: and
0: second and
1: play.
0: One
1: brings
0: from the Cardinal 1 yard line. 7:45 to go here in the opening quarter. GACC looking to strike first. Bramlett under center. Ames directly behind him. Bramlett gets snap, hands off to Ames. Ames trying to power his way through, and they're going to say that he's going to be short.
1: Run by Ames, brought down short by the flock of Cardinals, brings up third down and goal.
0: No gain. That's going to bring up third down and goal from the one. Approaching the 7 minute mark here of the first quarter, GACC looking to strike first here after a three and out. Both teams fumbling the ball to each other on their first two possessions, essentially, and the Blue Jays got the stop against the Cardinals. Here's Bramlett. He's going to try to call his own number and sneak. He's going to lunge forward. Did he get in? They're going to say no. He was stopped, and he fumbled the ball. and is recovered by
1: Cody Junk. Cardinals take over.
0: It is recovered by the Cardinals. Bramlett tried to reach the ball across. He fumbled it, and it was recovered by Junk, and another turnover against GACC. And what was a golden opportunity, had the ball at the 1 yard line and couldn't punch it in. So as Coach Slavitt said in the pregame show, turnovers were going to be a big key, and a pair of turnovers here by the Blue Jays have ended two drives that were deep in Cardinal territory. There is going to be a handoff towards the outside as Rayford is going to be drugged down after a gain of four.
1: Good enough for five yards. Brings up second and five.
0: Midway point here of the opening quarter. No score between GACC and Randolph. Cardinals back with it after yet another turnover, recovering a fumble. And last year, Cardinals only had one turnover defensively. And here's a quarterback draw, but snuffed out beautifully by number 22, Jackson Wagner.
1: Brought down by Jackson Wagner. Going to bring up third down.
0: So nice job by Wagner to get into the backfield. Gets the tackle, minus two on the play.
1: About seven to go here.
0: So it'll be third and seven from the 18-yard line of Randolph. Shotgun formation, single receiver to the top, two to the left. Angle's going to fade back, now rolling out to his right. He'll throw back across his body. It's completed, and it's going to be near the first down marker. As it was Bentley Reimers makes the catch right at the sticks. Gain of 8 for the first down. So first down of the season for Randolph. After Engel connected with Bentley Reimers for a gain of 8. First and 10 from the Cardinal 31-yard line. 5 minutes to go here in the opening quarter. No score between these two squads. Here's Rayford on the handoff, and he's going to be stood up, but able to get a little bit of second effort and lunged for a gain of two.
1: Going to bring up second down, 8 to go.
0: Cardinals quickly breaking the huddle, and they're back up to the line. I formation behind the senior quarterback Engel. Engel will now hand it off to the fullback, and that's number 54, Elijah Bermel. Bermel rumbles ahead for, going to give him about five on that one. So that's going to bring up third down and three as the Cardinals approach midfield here. No score here, 4 minutes to go in the first quarter. Here's a handoff, and Angle's going to run into his own player, and he's going to be thrown down in the backfield.
2: No, he's winding it.
0: And Engel kind of bobbled it, but was able to get it back. So a fortunate break there for the Cardinals, not fumbling it back too.
1: Fourth and long for the Cardinals.
0: So fourth down and nine at the 26-yard line. So here comes on to punt. And Bremel will punt this one high into the air. Fair catch called. And trying to make the catch. And we're going to get a flag there as Luke Gunther was trying to catch the ball over the head of a Randolph player. So we're going to get kick catch interference. So once again, the Blue Jays should have the ball in prime field position.
1: Kick catch interference on the Cardinals.
0: So it will be GACC football, 3:27 to go here in the first quarter. No score between the Cardinals and the Blue Jays. Both of GACC's drives have ended on turnovers with a pair of fumbles. They reached to the 1 yard line before having the ball punched out as Bramlett tried to sneak it in. So it'll be Cardinal ball at the 35-yard line of Randolph. Here's the handoff. It's going to be Ames up the middle. Ames breaks a tackle. Now he's going to go to the outside. Here goes Ames down the sideline, and he'll be knocked out of bounds. There is a flag, though, behind the play. So we'll see what the dirty laundry's for, but a great run by Ames, and it is going to be a holding. So unfortunately for GACC, we're going to bring this one back.
1: And we got holding on the
0: holding the cars, so that wipes off the big run by Ames, who was able to get past the 20-yard line, but we're going to bounce it back now 5 yards, so it'll be first and 15. Shotgun formation, receiver split to each side of Bramlett. Bramlett gets the snap, looking. Now he's going to try to tuck it and run, finds a lane, trying to break a tackle, and does. Here goes Bramlett now to the outside with a stiff arm and pushed out of bounds just before the 30-yard line.
1: Gets pushed out of bounds by Angle.
0: Angle on the tackle.
1: 3-yard line brings up second down.
0: Gain of 7 for Bramlett on the scramble. 2:40 and counting to go here in the first quarter. GACC and Randolph knotted at 0. Blue Jays facing a 2nd and 8 from the Randolph 33-yard line. Shotgun formation, Ames flanked to Bramlett's right. Now coming in motion is Garish, and Garish will now handle the toss. Here goes Garish to the outside, making men miss, and he's going to be shoved out of bounds at the 10-yard line. Nice little play there by
1: the 11-yard line, brings up a first down for the Blue Jays.
0: GACC, as they got one of their top athletes in motion and in space, and he took it, looks like, to the 11-yard line, so gain of 22 for Garish. Third first down of the game for GACC. Bramlett under center. Now we're going to get a whistle. It looks like we're going to get a false start called against the Blue Jays.
1: And we got a false start on the Blue Jays.
0: Second penalty of this drive.
1: Be first down and 15.
0: So they'll bump it back 5. So it'll be first and 15 from the 16-yard line of the Cardinals. 1:35 to go. GACC for the second time today in the Red Star Red Zone. As the Blue Jays will look to break the goose egg in the scoring column and get the first score of the game. 1:35 to go here in the first. Bramlett under center, takes it, play action, breaks a tackle, gets this one out towards the edge, and now a fumble there. Number 22 with the catch, but he is able to get back on it. So nearly another big turnover, but Jackson Wagner, Johnny on the spot, hopped on the loose ball.
1: The 4-yard line brings up second down.
0: So a gain of 12 for Wagner brings up 2nd and 3 from the 4. Bramlett under center. Man will come in motion, now flanked behind him. Here's a handoff. It's going to be Gunther up the middle, and he will score. Luke Gunther goes untouched for the 4-yard touchdown, and GACC strikes first with 49 seconds to go in the first quarter. So GACC will now attempt the PAT. As will be number 90, Samuel Haas. And Haas will boot this one up in the air, and it is good.
1: And Samuel Haas.
0: GACC strikes first, and they're finally able to make it cash in the red zone. 49 seconds to go in the first quarter. The Blue Jays lead the Cardinals 7-0. 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
0: A four-play, 35-yard drive ends in a Luke Gunther 4-yard touchdown run as the Blue Jays lead the Cardinals 7-0. 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Tyson Egler bringing tonight's coverage from Randolph. Finally able to get that one to go as the Blue Jays have had three possessions all reach the red zone, but the first two ending in fumbles, and they're finally able to cash in thanks to the Luke Gunther 4-yard plunge.
1: Back to receive for the Cardinals.
0: So now GACC will kick off here. Back to Randolph. As it will be number 22, Jackson Wagner. So he'll pooch this one into the air. It's going to be Angles with it. And he's going to be tripped up at about the 20-yard line.
1: Brought down by Gunther. First and 10, Cardinals.
0: 38 seconds to go here in the first quarter, 7-0 the lead for Central Catholic over Randolph. Ball will be at the 20-yard line of Randolph with their third possession of the ball game. Angle in the shotgun with a running back flank to his right and two receivers split out. Angle now just going to take the direct snap, and he'll run this one towards the left side, and he's going to be hammered down after about a gain of two, it looks like.
1: Going to bring up second down, about six to go.
0: And they're going to actually give him four as he's able to plunge ahead. So second and six with 20 seconds remaining. We'll see if Randolph elects to run one more play here as they'll break the huddle with 15 seconds. Shotgun formation for Angle and the Cardinals. Here's the snap. Angle now going to run to the other side. Gets a block, but stood up. And now still churning his legs, and he'll pump forward for a short gain. And that will bring an end to the first quarter. The Blue Jays strike first with a Luke Gunther touchdown as they take a 7-0 lead into quarter number two. 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
0: Second quarter about to get underway here from Randolph as it's going to be a QB sneak from Angle, and he's going to push ahead, and it looks like he's going to have enough for the first down. GACC football here on KTIC Classic Country, 840 AM. You can also catch us on 98.3 FM in West Point and 98.7 in Norfolk. Angle able to get the first down there with that 3-yard plunge. We'll get you your first quarter stats here in our first break in action as it's going to be a toss to Rayford, and Rayford gets to the outside and he'll pick up five on that one. So it's going to be 2nd and 5, a minute gone here in the second quarter. 7-0 the lead for the Blue Jays against the Cardinals here in the 2026 season opener. GACC looking for their third consecutive season opening victory. Randolph trying to win their first season opener since 22 as Rayford rams that one up the middle for, we'll give him 2 on that one, so it's going to bring up a long 3rd and 3. Cardinals will break the huddle as they approach midfield. First down marker is at their own 39. Here's going to be a pitch now towards the outside, looking for a corner is Tate Broderson, and Broderson's going to be drugged down on the outside as it was number 3, Luke Gunther, getting the tackle. Good job by Gunther on the pursuit. Broderson's going to lose 2 on that one. So it's going to be 4th and 5, and Randolph will send back out the punt team. Snap back, and this one going to be booted away by Bermel. Bermel able to get this one past Luke Gunther, but he's going to watch it roll into the end zone for a touchback.
1: First down for Blue Jays at the 50.
0: So taking a look at the stats through one quarter of play for Randolph, they had 11 yards rushing, 8 yards passing, and had 1 penalty for 15 yards, while GACC 47 yards passing, 44 yards rushing, and 2 penalties for 10 yards. But most importantly, GACC leading in the scoreboard category 7-0. Cardinals with 1 turnover and Blue Jays with 2. So we'll be Blue Jay football at the 15-yard line. Bramlett will take snap, and he'll hand this one off to Ames. Ames looking to go towards the left side, and he'll rumble ahead for about a 5 to 6 yard gain.
1: Picks up about 5 yards on the play, taken down by Junk. Brings up second
0: Junk
1: down and 5.
0: Junk on the tackle, gain of 5 for Ames. .920 and counting here in the first half. GACC with a 7-0 edge over Randolph in the season opener. Currently facing a 2nd and 5 from their own 20. There's going to be a sweep to the outside. Gunther looking for blockers. Now he's got a great block, and he's going to try to rustle ahead. He'll have the first down and more. Again, great patient running there by Luke Gunther. Waiting for his blocker to kick out the outside man and able to get the first down all the way to the 32-yard line. So gain of 12 for Gunther. Under center is Bramlett. Lone back in the backfield is Ames. He'll hand this one off. Here's a pulling guard, and Ames is going to rustle ahead. Good job keeping a hold of that football as Engel was trying to strip it away from him, but he's able to plunge ahead for, looks like, a gain of 8.
1: Taken down the play by Jensen and Engel.
0: Eight minutes to go here in the second quarter. GACC with a 7-0 edge over Randolph here in the season opener. First meeting between these two squads in recent memory. And the new Class D3, the third eight-man class here in the state of Nebraska. As Luke Gunther will receive the handoff, he'll get the first down, and he'll drive his legs ahead for a couple more, gain of 5. For Gunther
1: on the run up the middle, taken down by Broderson and Junk.
0: So another first down for Central Catholic, and they're starting to now feel it here offensively as they're really imposing their will with this run game. Something, again, Coach Schlabitz talked about in the pregame interview, he had mentioned turnover battle in the ground game, and while you're one for two right now, a couple of turnovers I'm sure you'd love to see get cleaned up, but most importantly, you're leading in the scoreboard. Here's Bramlett, handoff to Ames. Ames with a full head of steam, and he's going to rustle ahead for a gain of four.
1: Ames runs up the middle, tackled by Broderson and Engel on the play. Gains about 5 yards, brings up second
0: down. So good job by Ames as he just kind of buries his head and just kind of keeps those legs churning, just keeps powering up the middle as GACC kind of hitting this counterattack here where they're pulling the backside guard and letting him lead the way through. Bramlett back under center. Here's the handoff. Now it's going to be Gunther. Gunther cuts it to the outside. Here goes Luke Gunther down the sideline, and he's going to be knocked out of bounds at the 2-yard line. There is a flag, though, in the backfield. We'll see who it's going to be against. And again, another big GACC run is negated by a hold.
1: Appears to be holding on the Blue Jays. That's going to back him up.
0: So Gunther cut it to the outside. He had a whole bunch of room on the outside, but the officials, they're going to call the Blue Jays for a hold, so that's going to bring it back and negate the run that had gotten all the way to the Cardinal 2. So I'll bump this one back 10 yards, so it will be 2nd and 15 for GACC. Bramlett in the shotgun. He'll get the snap. Quick pass over to Gunther. Gunther looking to try to make a move. Makes two men miss. Now he makes another man miss, but we're going to get a block in the back called against GACC as there is a flag down. As number 84, Mason Straley, with a little bit of an influence on the back plate of Randolph. So that will back up GACC a little bit more. So now they're going to face a 2nd and forever, essentially. So ball is right at the 40-yard line. GACC needs to get to the 24-yard line of the Cardinals for a first down. Midway point of the second quarter, Blue Jays leading 7-0 over Randolph. Empty set now for the Blue Jays. Two lined up to the left of Bramlett, and now here comes in motion. Low snap, but he's able to get the handoff to Garish, and Garish is going to be stuffed in the backfield.
1: Garish takes the handoff around the left side, and he's met by Broderson for a loss on the play. That'll bring up 3rd down.
0: So low snap there. Good job by Bramley, able to recover and get it up to Garish, but good pursuit by Randolph as they're able to get the tackle for a loss. -2 on the play.
1: And the ball come out on the play, and recovered by the Cardinals. First down Randolph from the 33-yard line.
0: And they're going to say that it's going to be Randolph football. It looked like Garish was down there before the ball came out, but the officials marked it and then came and had a meeting and decided that it's going to be Randolph football. So another turnover against GACC, their 3rd of the ball game. So it'll be Randolph football in GACC territory, their best starting drive of the game. They're going to be at the Blue Jay 32. 5 minutes to go in the first half. Angles in the shotgun. Man coming in motion. He'll get the snap. He'll fade back looking. Plenty of time. He'll air this one out deep and overshoots the head of Jalen Junk.
1: Jalen Junk just beyond his hands. They bring up 2nd down, 10.
0: So the incomplete pass will get it to 2nd and 10. With 4:40 to go here in the first half, 7-0 the lead for GACC on the Luke Gunther 4-yard touchdown run. Cardinals will now break the huddle. and go in a shotgun formation. Duo to the left of Engel, and now we're going to get a timeout taken by head coach Mark Leach. We'll take that timeout with him. 4:18 to go here in the second quarter. It's GACC leading Randolph 7-0. 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
0: 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Quick score update. West Point Beamer currently leading the defending Class C2 state champions, Wahoo Bishop Newman, by a score of 20-7, a huge game for the cadets as they start off the season with two top five teams in the Class C2, but right now holding a lead against the defending state champions. Here in Randolph, it's GACC leading Randolph by a score of 7-0. Man in motion, Engel now looking to go deep under pressure. Now he's going to tuck it and run, and Engel going to be smacked down hard. But he's going to get a nice gain on that play. Looked like the same exact play that Randolph ran on the previous play, as it was kind of a deep post route by number 9, Jalen Junk, but had to get going was Engel as he was pressured quickly. Picks up. We'll give him 6 on that one. So it'll be 3rd down and 4 with 4 minutes to go here in the first half. Here's the handoff. Now we're going to get a whistle and look like it was some movement on the line before the snap. As the officials have a quick conference and meeting, and head official now explaining the call. It's going to be an illegal shift against Randolph. Be a 5-yard penalty. We'll knock it back now to 3rd and 9.
1: Hack them up 5 yards. We've got 3rd down.
0: Randolph with now their second penalty of the game. Third down 9, 3:51 and counting to go here in the second quarter. Ball is at the 33, low snap, Engel able to field it. Now feeling the pressure from Wagner, he's going to dump this one off, but just and out of the hands of Jalen Junk. It'll go incomplete. That'll bring up 4th down and 9.
1: We'll bring around 4th down long for the Cardinals.
0: So we'll see what head coach Mark Leach will elect to do here. Facing a 4th down and 9, their best starting field position of the game. And I'll have a quick whistle, and the far side official coming over to talk to the head official, the white hat. And so momentarily pause in play. As the head ref kind of standing right near the line of scrimmage. Trying to see, it looks like kind of staying actually right in between the Randolph offensive line. And now he'll back up and we're ready to play. 3:38 to go here in the first half. 4th and 9. Engel going to take snap. Here's a screen play, but it's going to be batted down. And the ball is going to be loose, and GACC will jump on it, and it will be Blue Jay football.
1: Cover the ball at the 38, 37-yard line.
0: So Angle tried to set up the screen, but the Blue Jays came in on a mad rush, and he had nowhere to throw that one, and just kind of squirts out of his hand. It's recovered by the Blue Jays, so GACC able to once again, no harm, no foul on the turnover, and they'll take back over near midfield. Bramlett under center. Gunther lined up behind him. Here's a handoff. It's going to be Gunther. He'll make a move. Jukes upfield, and he'll get a nice gain.
1: Gunther runs the ball up the middle. Gains about 7 yards. Taken down by a couple Cardinals on the play.
0: Just crossing midfield as the ball is at the 36-yard line. Bramlett now in the shotgun with Ames lined up to his left. Bramlett, he'll get the snap. He'll hand this one off to Ames. Here's a pulling man, and Ames going to drag a player forward, and he'll have the first down easily and gave number 54, Elijah Brummel, a ride.
1: 26-yard line. That'll be a Blue Jay first down.
0: Gain of 10 for Ames, and it's a first down and 10 for GACC. 2:35 to go here in the first half. 7-0 the lead for the Blue Jays. Looking to add to their lead as the ball at the 26-yard line of Randolph. Bramlett in the shotgun. Receiver lined up to his left. Split wing to his left as well as Ames. He's going to fade back look, going one-on-one. Up top looking for Gunther. Gunther trying to make a play, and he'll make an over-the-shoulder catch for the touchdown.
1: He gets into the end zone.
0: There's Bramlett to Gunther. There is a flag on the play, but I'm going to elect that that's probably going to be a defensive pass interference. It'll be holding against the defense. That will be declined. Touchdown for Gunther on a beautiful 26-yard pass from Bramlett to Luke Gunther.
1: Holding on the defense. Penalty declined. Touchdown, Blue Jays.
0: So Bramlett with a nice touch pass as he's able to go over the shoulder of Luke Gunther, and he's able to snag that one for the score. It extends the lead to 13-0, depending on this extra point. And Haas will kick this one up, and it is good.
1: Haas boots it through the upright with 2:11 to go in the second quarter. Blue Jays
0: 2:11 to go here in the first half. GACC extends their lead now up 14-0. We'll recap the drive here after a quick timeout here on Classic Country KTIC.
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0: Took just three plays for GACC to find pay dirt as it was Bramlett connecting on a 26-yard touchdown pass to Luke Gunther, and it is now 14-0 the lead for the Blue Jays against the Cardinals. Tyson Agler bringing tonight's coverage of Central Catholic football season opener here across the state, as a lot of excitement coming into this year, as a lot of changes coming up in Nebraska, as we mentioned several times throughout the broadcast, the addition of the third eight-man class, which Coach Labitt says might be the toughest class in the eight-man division. And you look at some of the powerhouses up top, definitely can believe that, as here's the kickoff by Wagner, going to be fielded by Angle. Angle makes one man miss, and he is stood up and brought down by number five, Timothy Garish. And Angle is slow to get up, as that was a big hit there by Garish. Good clean tackles. He was able to kind of get under Angle, lift, and drive him into the ground. And with that being Angle, them having to make a timeout for the injury, so Angle's going to have to sit out at least one play. So it looks like it's going to be number nine, Jalen Junk, that will take at least this snap here, as Engel have to sit out at least one play. Looks like, though, he is up and ready to go back in after this play. Ball's at the 24-yard line of Randolph as the Cardinals trail GACC 14-0. Junk in the shotgun. He'll get the snap, and he's now going to tuck it and run. And Garish is going to rustle him down and gain of two for Junk.
1: Garish in for the tackle. A 2 yard gain brings up
0: second
1: and
0: eight. So gets two on that one, and Angle is able to come back into the ball game. So good to see for Randolph. Might have been just got the wind knocked out of him on that one. So that was a good hard hit from Garish on the kick return. 90 seconds to go here in the first half, second and eight. Here's an option play as Angle now is going to a late pitch to Rayford. And Rayford going to be tackled and drugged down
1: and
0: by Mason Straley.
1: Brings it out to the 30-yard line. Brought down.
0: He'll get it to the 30. So it'll be third down and three. So gain of four for Rayford. .105 to go here in the first half. 14-0 the advantage for GACC. If the Blue Jays can get the stop here, might see a timeout from the GACC to maybe try to get things going. So here's a quick pass out to the outside, and good pursuit there by GACC as Rayford brought down immediately. Gets about one, if that.
1: Timeout, Blue Jays.
0: They're going to say no gain. And as I prognosticate, a timeout taken by GACC is they're going to have the ball with probably after this punt about 40 seconds, and you'll have two timeouts to play with. So a Family Dental Center timeout here as we will get ready for GACC to try to execute an expedited two-minute drill as the ball is at the Cardinal 30-yard line. So probably expect, you know, if you get the ball and, you know, no return, maybe call it the 25-yard line of GACC. So we'll see what Luke Gunther can do. So he'll be the return man. Ball at the 30-yard line, fourth and three. Here's the snap, and that one goes over the head of Bremel. Bremel now has to collect it. He'll compose himself, and he does get a punt off, and this will take a bounce, fortunate bounce for the Cardinals, and a roll, and it'll be picked up at the 32-yard line, so nearly disaster for Randolph, but good job there by Elijah Bremel. He was able to stay composed and get a punt off, and it'll be GACC football first and 10 with 35 seconds at their own 32. So we'll see what Coach Schlabitz has drawn up here to maybe try to get one more score before this half comes to an end. 35 seconds, ball at the GACC 32-yard line. Bramlett in the shotgun. He'll get the snap, fades back. Looks, he's got all day. Now he's going to be flushed out. Rolls out to his left. Bramlett's going to tuck it and run, and he's going to get a block, and he'll get out of bounds. So that'll stop the clock. Good job by Bramlett not forcing anything.
1: Gets taken out of bounds at the 38-yard line. Brings up second down for the Blue Jays.
0: Broderson. Ball be at the 38-yard line. So gain of six for Bramlett. 26 seconds remaining here in the first half. Two receivers lined up to the left of Bramlett. Ames to Bramlett's right. Here's the snap. Bramlett looking. Two-man route. He's going to loft this one up in the air, and that one's going to be
1: Bramlett
0: out of play and out of bounds.
1: Jensen in on the coverage. Bring up third down.
0: Bramlett was hit as he threw that one, and good job by Randolph as they just kind of dropped back into a zone and kind of kept everything in front of them, and just a two-man route for GACC, so both receivers locked down there by the Randolph defense. 18 ticks here to go in the first half. Ball is at the 38-yard line of GACC. Still have two timeouts, though. So now it's going to be an empty formation. Gunther comes in motion, but now we're going to get a whistle before the snap. And a timeout going to be taken by GACC. That's their second. We'll keep it here. 17 seconds remaining here in the first half. 14-0 edge for the Blue Jays over Randolph. And another area score update. 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As we near halftime in West Point, it's the Cadets leading Wahoo Bishop Newman 20-14. So West Point Beamer with a lead against the defending Class C2 state champions. And at the end of one, Ponca holding a 14-6 edge over Takema Herman. And those score updates brought to you by Stock Camp Repair. Blue Jays and Cardinals break their respective huddles and will get back on the field of play. 18 seconds remaining. Third down and four for GACC. Ball at their own 38. Here's Bramlett. Snap. Quickly gets this one out top to Gunther, and Gunther will get out of bounds after a nice pitch and catch there.
1: Gunther on the play.
0: It's going to be a gain of 9.
1: Angle in on the coverage.
0: So first down for GACC.
1: Taken out of bounds at the 33-yard line. First down, Blue Jays.
0: Give Gunther 53 yards receiving. Bramlett now 5 of 6 for 80 yards passing. A touchdown to Gunther as well. So 13 seconds, ball at the 33-yard line of Randolph. Still one timeout, though, for Central Catholic. Bramlett with the drop. He'll aim, toss this one off to Ames behind his intended receiver and will drop incomplete with 8 seconds remaining.
1: Junk in on the
0: so
1: coverage.
0: He still have one timeout, so he definitely can have a pass over the middle and get a timeout and then set up one final heave for the end zone. Could even maybe see if you could catch Randolph sleeping if you want to try to run it. And then just got to get down within the next 8.5 seconds for one final play. Blue Jays will break the huddle. They're going to go empty. Two receivers lined to the left of Bramlett. One split out wide here to the right. Bramlett gets the snap. Fades back looking down the middle. And that one's intercepted. Intercepted by Randolph, and here comes the return. Randolph with a big return. It's going to be Reimers, and Reimers will be drugged down as
1: pass intercepted by Reimers. He returned it out of the 30-yard line.
0: Bramlett had number 22 Jackson Wagner open down the middle, but put a little bit too much air under it, and it was Reimers who was able to jump the pass and get the interception, and that is how the first half will come to an end. An exciting ball game here. But at the end of two quarters of play, it's Guardian Angels Central Catholic leading Randolph 14-0. We'll get you your halftime stats and get you ready for the second half here as you're listening to GACC football on Classic Country KTIC.
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0: ACC leading the Cardinals by a score of 14-0. We welcome you to the Halftime Show, which is brought to you by VO Enterprises, Beamer and Dan Martin Financial Services of Howells. So 14-0 the lead for GACC here against Randolph in the season opening game of the 2026 season, and it was quite a bit of first half, quite a bit of up and down here for both teams, and I'm sure that there's going to be a lot of things both these squads are going to want to get cleaned up here before the rest of the season. But as we take a look at the stats through two quarters of play, we'll start off with Randolph. Offensively, 35 rushing yards, 8 yards through the air. They have 2 penalties for 20 yards, 2 first downs, and have turned the ball over twice. Ryan Engel throwing the ball. He's 2 for 5 for 8 yards. Rayford so far leading the rushing attack with 12 yards. Bermel's got 12 yards as well. Engel with 11 and 2 yards for Junk. An 8-yard reception from Bentley Reimers rounds out the offense for Randolph. Defensively, the Cardinals have turned GACC over 4 times here today, and this game could be a lot more lopsided, as we'll kind of go into the red zone numbers for GACC, but it could be probably at least another 2 scores in favor of GACC if they would have cashed in on some golden opportunities in the Randolph red zone. But 14-0 lead for the Blue Jays, and as we take a look at the stats for Central Catholic, 5 for 8 passing for 80 yards. They've ran the ball for 97 yards on the ground. 5 penalties for 28 yards. They have 7 first downs. And as we mentioned, 4 turnovers for GACC. And really, this game could be, as I mentioned, a potential 4-score game, as GACC is 1 for 3 in the red zone. A pair of fumbles have ended those Red Star red zones early for GACC. Individually, Hudson Bramlett is 5 for 8 passing for 80 yards, a touchdown, and an interception. Number 21, Joseph Ames, has ran the ball 6 times for 31 yards. Luke Gunther, 36 yards rushing, 53 yards receiving, a rushing and receiving touchdown as well. Bramlett with 11 yards on the ground. Garish with 20 yards rushing and 18 yards receiving. And Wagner adding 1 catch for 12 yards. So your halftime report again brought to you by VO Enterprises, Beamer and Dan Martin Financial Services. So we'll take another break here and take a look at some of the local scores on your KTIC Classic Country coverage of GACC football at the break. It's a 14-0 lead for Central Catholic over Randolph.
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8: 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And volleyball team already off to a hot start. The number one ranked Huskers sweeping both Florida and SMU last night in the Spikes Under the Lights game played at Jerry World in Arlington, Texas. They're back in action here tomorrow as the Huskers will play UNLV and the Players Air Showcase in Las Vegas. That match scheduled to get underway at 6:30, and then a big matchup on Sunday at 2:30 as the Huskers take on their rivals, the Texas Longhorns. You can catch both those matches on Classic Country KTIC, and then next Saturday is the day all Husker fans have been waiting for. Nebraska football kicks off against Ohio University. Kickoff scheduled for 11 a.m. You can catch pregame on Classic Country KTIC. So hard to believe that we are in the heart of the fall season as high school football is underway and volleyball and cross country all again going here earlier this week. Husker action getting underway here as well, and it's an exciting time of year and a great time of year to be a sports fan here in the state of Nebraska. A lot of excitement on the high school scene. Always one of my favorite coverages is high school sports, high school football, volleyball, wrestling, golf, you name it. It's always an exciting time to be a sports fan during the school year. We'll take our last commercial break here before we get you ready for the second half of action here from Randolph. After two quarters of play, it's Guardian Angels Central Catholic leading the Cardinals of Randolph 14-0. 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
2: Second half about to get underway here from Randolph as GACC opens up their season against the Cardinals of Randolph High School. Tyson Agler, always an honor to bring you local high school coverage here on Classic Country KTIC. An exciting football season. Looking forward to game my fill of Blue Jay and Cadet football this season. And as we said, last check of the score, West Point Beamer currently leading the defending Class E2 state champions 20-14. You can catch that game with Joel Janacek on the Bowl 107.9. But more importantly for you GACC fans, it's a 14-0 lead for your Blue Jays over the Cardinals as GACC looking for their third straight season-opening victory, as they also look for their third consecutive trip to the postseason. You heard in the pregame interview with Coach Matt Schlabitz about kind of the changing and the addition of Class D3, where it used to be an 8-game regular season followed by a 32-team playoff. They've shrunk that down. Now a 9-game regular season, 16-team playoff, just like the rest of the classes in the state of Nebraska, an 11-man, so. And Class D3, they got some dogs in it and some really good football will be seen. Doesn't matter if it's 8-man, 11-man, small town, big town, you're going to see good football in this state this year. And right now, your ACC looking to start your season as no better way, 1-0. They got another two quarters to seal this victory. It will be Blue Jay football to start the second half here as both teams will head onto the field. Randolph will kick off to the Blue Jays. 14-0 the lead for Central Catholic over Randolph. First meeting between these two squads in recent memory, went through about the last 20 years and they have not played each other, so could be a first ever matchup. And something Coach Schlabitz talked about was the excitement of playing some new teams, and GACC will see plenty of quality opponents at home and Beamer and on the road this year, and we're looking forward to bringing you coverage all year of GACC football. So the refs will get ready to break their huddle here, and we'll get ready for the second half of action. 14-0, the lead for the visiting Blue Jays.
3: Roderson set to kick off for the Cardinals. Gunther and Steffen back to receive.
2: So second half about to get underway as Randolph will kick this one off. It'll be number 8, Tate Broderson, to kick this one off to Luke Gunther and Steffen, and this one will be put high into the air, and it will be fielded by Trevor Steffen. Steffen gets a block. He's got a lane. Here goes Steffen, and he'll slip just past the 20-yard line. He had a nice hole, good blocking, and he'll get it to the 25.
3: 25-yard line, brought down by Elijah Bermel.
2: Elijah Bermel on the tackle for Randolph as it'll be first down and 10 for GACC at their own 25. Hudson Bramlett will break the huddle in his first start of his high school career. 5 of 8 passing, 80 yards and a touchdown, and it's going to be actually a wildcat as it's going to be, I believe that's number 21 taking the snap.
3: And Gunther is going to bring it up the middle there.
2: Or excuse me, Luke Gunther was the one that took the direct snap and gets a gain of 9. So something I noticed in pregame was GACC lining up in that basically kind of wildcat formation where Gunther takes the direct snap and He was able to burst ahead, and now they're going to be in a offset eye as it's going to be a direct snap now to Ames, and Ames is going to be dragged down after a gain of one, but that should be enough for the first down.
3: And Ames is going to run off to the right side, get enough for the first down.
2: So it will be a first down for the Blue Jays after the one-yard plunge by Ames. So a little bit of a different look here for GACC with a couple of direct snaps to the running backs. And again, we're going to have two guys offset from the center and Ames in the backfield. And looks like we're going to get a false start called against GACC. A little bit of a flinch along the offensive line. Ames with a hard count there and just one of the guys bumped up and was called for the infraction. Sixth penalty against GACC now for 33 yards. So it'll be first and 15 from the 30-yard line. Ames, he'll get the direct snap. He'll now make a cut. Now heads upfield, and Ames once again dragging Randolph players. It took five players to bring down the big bruising back, Elijah Ames, and he will get it to second and two. Is Joseph Ames on the carry for 13 yards. So might just see GACC grind out this second half here as Ames again. As now a man will come in motion and it'll be a snap. Ames looking to go towards the outside, makes a cut, trying to push ahead, and there's a host of Cardinals coming up, and they're able to make the tackle and drop Ames for a loss.
3: Bring up third down and five to go.
2: He's going to lose three on that one. We're going to give him a loss of two, so it'll be third and four. So now Gunther back in the game. Now Gunther's going to be the one behind two offset backs behind the center. Maybe trying to get the direct snap, and we'll get a whistle, and it looks like another false start called against GACC. Their second of this drive.
3: Third down and nine to go.
2: So that backs it up now. Third down and nine for the Blue Jays. 3 minutes gone here in the third quarter of play. It's a 14-0 edge for Central Catholic over Randolph. Opening drive here of this third quarter. As now Hudson Bramlett will jog back onto the field, so expect GACC to maybe go back into more of their traditional offense, and it will be Bramlett in the shotgun with a back flank to his right. Wide receiver split each side of Bramlett. He'll get the snap, looking, has all day. He'll throw this one up into the air, tipped away by number 11, Bentley Reimers, and Reimers just saved a touchdown for Randolph as Garish was behind the defense, but Reimers just able to get a piece of that football and knocks it incomplete. It'll bring up a fourth down and nine. So we're going to get a punt coming up here for GACC, only their second punt of the ball game. Generally, as a coach, you're pretty happy that your team's only punted two times, but unfortunately, four of their drives have ended in turnovers. So here's the snap back, and this one will be booted high into the air, and it'll be fielded by Reimers. Reimers looking for a lane. Now he's going to be drugged down and tackled. As it was number 15, Thomas Tolines on the tackle. 8:55 to go in the third quarter. It's a 14-0 lead for GACC over Randolph. Cardinals will start their drive from their own 25-yard line. Cardinals. Break the huddle, now head to the line of scrimmage. It's Reimers, Engel takes the snap, looking to try to get to the outside, but chased down and tackled by Garish. Great pursuit there by number five, Timothy Garish, as he's able to chase down Engels, who's looking to try to get the edge. But no gain brings up second and 10. As we approach 8 minutes to go here in the third quarter, 14-0 GCC leading Randolph. Angles on the shotgun with Rayford lined up to his right. Here's a pass, and it's going to be deflected away by the GACC defensive line.
3: Reimers broken up by the Blue Jays. That'll bring up third down and 10.
2: Not sure who it was that got a piece of the football there on the pass, but they tried to set up one of those spot screens, but good job by the Blue Jay defense to just poke the ball away for the incompletion. So now a third down and long for Randolph. Ball still resting at the 25-yard line of the Cardinals. Just 43 yards of total offense in that first half for Randolph. And we're going to get a whistle, and it's going to be a delay of game against the Cardinals, so they took a little bit too much time coming out of that huddle. Their third penalty of the game. So the Cardinals not helping themselves with that penalty, push it back to third and 15. If my mind serves me correct, I believe the Cardinals have only converted one third down so far today. Here's a rollout to the left. He'll throw this one up to the air, and it's intercepted. Intercepted by the Blue Jays. Taking this one down the field, it's going to be number three, Luke Genther, and he will score. Luke Genther doing it all here tonight for the Blue Jays. A rushing touchdown, a receiving touchdown, and now a pick six for the Blue Jays. 35-yard interception returned for a touchdown for Luke Genther. So Mr. Opportunistic, Luke Genther was able to pick off that pass, was able to pick up some great blocks from his teammates, and he scores. Haas's kick is up in the air, and he punches it through. 7:57 to go here in the third quarter. GACC adds to their lead with a pick six as they lead Randolph 21-0.
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2: Luke Genther finds pay dirt for the third time here tonight as he has extended GAC's lead. Now 21-0 over Randolph. 35-yard pick six for the senior defensive back, Luke Genther. Just a nice job of reading Engels' eyes, and he was able to pick off the pass. Third turnover of the ball game against Randolph as a little pooch kick is now going to be fielded by the Cardinals, and it'll be Reimers who has stood up and brought down at the 23-yard line.
3: That's where the Cardinals will take over first down.
2: So Cardinals will head back onto the football field, still trailing GACC by three scores.
7: Okay.
2: Angles in the shotgun. Go turn off and hand this one to Rayford. Rayford going to be stood up and stopped by
3: Rayford
2: Luke Genther.
3: Rayford takes the ball up the middle. Scrambles forward for about a gain of 1 yard.
2: And give him one on that one.
3: Nine.
2: Good job by Genther as he was able to just meet Rayford in the hole and drive him backwards. Gain of one for Rayford. Brings up second and nine. Cardinals now break the snap, or break the huddle, and now it's going to be a handoff reverse as it's going to be Bremels on the run. Nice trickeration there by Randolph as it was a fake option to the right, and then Angles just stuck his hand out and gave it to Bremel, and Bremel rustles ahead to the 39-yard line, so gain of 15. Only the third first down of the game for Randolph. Here's a handoff again to Rayford, that's Bremel on the carry. And he's going to plunge ahead for about eight, it looks like. So they might have maybe found something here with Elijah Bremel running the football. As he's able to pick up seven on that run. That gives him 34 rushing yards on the game. Second and three. Just past midfield. Here's a handoff to Bermel. Again, it's going to be that quick hitter fullback dive. And maybe gets two on that one. So it looks like it's going to be a long third and one. So third down and one, ball is resting at the 37-yard line of GACC. Cardinals again break the huddle in the I formation. Rayford behind Bermel. And it's going to be a toss sweep to Rayford. Rayford looking for a hole, and he's going to be wrapped up, tries to lunge ahead, and he's going to be just short.
3: Right side for no gain on the play. Brings up fourth down.
2: So no gain for Rayford. It's going to be fourth down and actually going to maybe lose a yard on that one. So fourth and two at the 38-yard line of GACC. So we'll see what Coach Mark Leach dials up here. 5:30 to go in the third quarter. 21-0 Central Catholic with the lead. Fourth down and two for Randolph. Only the second time they've been in Central Catholic territory. Here's a hand, or no, it's going to be a play action. Angle is going to step up. He's got a lane. He's going to get to the outside, and he'll be pushed out of bounds, but a first down for Angle on the quarterback scramble. So Angle is able to scoot ahead. He'll get five on that one to pick up the first down for Randolph. Tried to go play action, maybe trying to catch GACC sleeping, but good job by the defense to not fall for it, but Angle was able to escape and run for the first down. Here's a handoff now, and brought down is Rayford. So Rayford, no gain on the run. Brings up second and 10 from the 33-yard line. Angles again under center, I formation behind him. It's going to be a handoff to Bermel. Bermel able to break a tackle and able to make a move and continuing to rustle ahead and now drag down by number six for Central Catholic. That is Elijah Steffensmeyer. But a gain of eight brings up third down and two. So the Cardinals might have maybe found something offensively with those quick hitters. And then that becomes maybe something you could try to play action on, which they tried on that fourth down attempt. And here is the play action. Now it's going to be a toss play to Rayford. And Rayford will be escorted out of bounds at the 20-yard line. But that'll be good enough for first down. So before this drive, Randolph had just two first downs in the game. They've gotten three on this drive here as they are approaching the red zone for the first time tonight. Under 4 minutes to go in the third quarter, 21-0, the lead for the Blue Jays. Ball is at the 21-yard line of GACC. Staying in that I formation is Randolph. It's going to be a play action. They're going to go up top, and it's going to be hauled in, but dropped at the last minute.
3: Pass intended for Junk. Ball just incomplete.
2: As number nine, Jalen Junk, tried to outreach Luke Gunther. He had the ball in his grasp, but then dropped it on the way to the turf. Falls incomplete. So that'll bring up a second and 10. So like we said, you know, when you find a play that works for you, you know, that fullback dive, you're going to try some play action with, and that's what they did. And now they're going to hand off to Rayford, and Rayford's going to lose a yard on that one.
3: Aims up the middle, met by Rayford and company.
2: Rayford, he's going to lose actually two on it, so it's going to be third and 12 for Randolph. So we'll see what the Cardinals have dialed up, facing a third and long, obviously four down territory here for Randolph. Angles fades back deep, looking, now under pressure, going to throw this one off his back foot, but it's going to skip in incomplete. It's now going to be fourth down and long, 3 minutes to go in the third. Fourth and 12 is what we'll call it. As the ball is at the 24-yard line of GACC. This has been the best drive of the game for the Cardinals. Just two first downs before this drive. They've picked up three here. They've converted one fourth down. They're going to like to try to do it again. Shotgun formation for Angle. Receiver split out each side. He'll get the snap, fade back. He's going to try a wheel route to the outside of Rayford. Rayford wide open, breaks the tackle, and he will score for the touchdown. So a good design play there from the Cardinals as Rayford came out of the backfield on a wheel route. Angles just popped it over the defense, and Rayford did the rest. 24-yard touchdown pass, and GACC has given up their first score of the year. And we're going to get a two-point conversion coming up here. 2 points brought to you by Dodge Dental. That will keep you smiling with Dodge Dental. Angle and the shotgun. Going to run an option. Pitches it to Rayford. Rayford, though, brought down by the defense. Great one-on-one tackle by Trevor Stephan, as he is able to bring Rayford down.
3: 2:52 left in the third quarter. Blue Jays 21, Cardinals
2: 2:52 to go here in the second quarter. Cardinals able to break the goose egg in the scoring column with a 24-yard touchdown pass to Rayford, as we'll take a quick 20-second break and we'll recap the scoring drive here on Classic Country KTIC.
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2: Play drive covering 57 yards, and it ends on a fourth down and 12, 24-yard touchdown pass from angles to Rayford. And now the kickoff, as this one will be caught by GACC at about the 3-yard line. Bringing this one upfield and brought down is Luke Gunther. Or excuse me, that was Stefan on the return.
3: Broderson with the big hit, taken down at the 20-yard line.
2: So the ball will be at the 20-yard line for the Blue Jays. We're now going to look, try to respond after giving up the score. And, you know, that's something a lot of coaches try to express with their team. You always mention, you know, how do you start drives after sudden changes or scores? Can you respond with a score on your own to retake the momentum? So we'll see what the Blue Jays can do coming out of their sideline. 2:47 to go in the third, ball at the 20-yard line. Shotgun formation. Man coming in motion, and it's going to be handoff to Gunther. Gunther going along the outside, and he'll be brought down. Looks like got about
3: Gunther
2: a gain of four Ryder's on that run.
3: Going to bring him down at the 25-yard line, 24-yard line. Second down.
2: So Gunther's been kind of the do-it-all guy here today. 49 yards on the ground, 53 yards receiving, and a trio of touchdowns, rushing, receiving, and a pick six as well earlier in this quarter. So most likely an early favorite for our player of the game, but we'll get to that when this one's all said and done. Second and six as the clock continues to wind, 2 minutes to go. Brummel with the fake, and now he's looking, and he'll just toss this one away as it'll drop incomplete.
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2: Bramlett tossing that one away on the incomplete pass as he was pressured. Brings up third down and six as... You're listening to GACC Football on Classic Country, KTIC. As always, we thank you for joining us here for tonight's coverage of local high school sports. A busy, packed fall already for our coverage team, but we're excited to bring you all of our coverage. Third and six, Bramla in the shotgun. He'll roll out to his right. Looking, pump fakes, looking. Now he's going to tuck and run. Going to maybe try to get to the outside, stop in, but Bramla going to rustle ahead. And he muscles for the first down.
3: He's going to make a run up the middle there. Met by Bermel. Going to be enough for a first down, though.
2: So great job there by the GACC signal caller, Hudson Bramlett, able to make something out of nothing. Gets the first down, gain of eight. First down and 10. As now we got whistles galore. Don't know if it's a clock issue, but now they got it up and running. And now GACC back in that pseudo wildcat formation. It's going to be Ames taking the direct snap, follows a couple blockers, now kicks it to the outside, and he'll be dragged down out of bounds. A huge run there by GACC. As again, they're going to look to pound this rock here.
3: With a run off to the left there, taken down by, pushed out by Burma. First down,
2: so it's going to be first down at the 31-yard line. So gain of 15 on that run. It was actually Gunther who was the ball carrier. Gives him 64 yards rushing. Here again is the direct snap. It's going to be Ames. Ames going to cut it towards the outside. Breaks a few tackles. We do have a flag down. We'll see what the call is. Most likely going to be a hold, I would imagine, if that is what it is. So that's going to be a penalty against GACC, their eighth of the ball game. So we'll back up. We'll see if they'll get them the full 10, and they will. So it's going to be first down and 20 after the penalty. Eight penalties for 48 yards against the Blue Jays here tonight. 3 for 28 for Randolph, as here's a pass that's going to be over the head of the intended receiver, Mason Straley, the intended target. But Bramlett just airmailed it on that one as it falls incomplete. 103 remaining in the third quarter, 21-6. The lead for Central Catholic. Ball backed up to the 39-yard line after the holding penalty on first down. On an absolutely gorgeous Friday evening, week one of the high school football season, what is surely to be a fantastic year in the area for high school sports. Bramlett in the shotgun. He's going to fade back. He's got all day looking. Now he's going to throw this one over the middle. That one off the mark and incomplete.
3: And pass intended for Steffensmeyer. Falls incomplete.
2: Pass was intended for Elijah Steffensmeyer, but out of his reach, and it drops incomplete. So now third down and 20 facing the GACC offense. 56 ticks to go here in the third quarter. It's a 15-point advantage for the visiting Blue Jays. GACC gets the play in the huddle. They'll now break it and hustle up to the line of scrimmage. About 3 seconds left on the play clock. And now we're going to get a whistle, and they will get the timeout in. So we'll take one with them. 56 seconds to go here in the third quarter. Central Catholic leading Randolph 21-6.
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2: Taking a look at area scores here, brought to you by Stock Camp Repair and Scribner. At the half, it's Ponca leading Takema Herman 42-14. Grofton with a 12-0 edge over Pender at the break. And in West Point in Class C2, it's West Point Beamer and Newman currently tied at 20. You, of course, can catch that game on 107.9 The Bull with Joel Janicek. But here in Randolph, it's a 21-6 lead for GACC. Third down and 20 late in third quarter. Bramlett takes the snap. He's going to have his arm hit as he lets go of that ball. As it was Bentley Bozinski that was able to apply the pressure to Bramlett, and the ball floaters incomplete. So it'll be a punt coming up here for GACC. Gunther to send this one away. And he'll boot this one towards Engel. Engel will field it on the air. Breaks the tackle. Now going forward, and he'll be dragged down, but we're going to get a flag. Looks like in the area of a hold or block in the back. And it will be a hold against Randolph, so that will back him up 10 yards from where the penalty occurred. So 41 seconds to go in the third quarter. It's a 15-point edge for Central Catholic here in their season opener. Looking for their third consecutive victory to start off a season in their last three campaigns. So now Randolph will take over from their own 7-yard line. 41 seconds remaining in the third quarter. And now they're in a shotgun formation. Here's Engel on the snap, and he's going to be dragged down immediately by Jackson Wagner. Great job by the DN Wagner as he's able to pounce through the defense and bring down Engel. He's going to lose 3 on that one. as the clock will continue to tick. We'll see if Randolph will try to run one final play before the end of the quarter. Looks like they're pretty content to let this one drain out as 5 seconds ticks away. 2-1. And that'll do it for the third quarter of play.
3: And that's the end of the third quarter.
2: Through three, it's GACC leading Randolph 21-6. We'll take a quick 60-second break and get you ready for the fourth quarter here from Randolph as the Blue Jays lead the Cardinals 21-6.
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0: GACC football on Classic Country KTIC. Fourth quarter about to get underway here from Randolph as the Blue Jays lead the Cardinals in the Battle of the Birds 21-6. Tyson Engler bringing tonight's coverage of Central Catholic football as Angles is going to roll out and he's going to have his pass intercepted. Picked off by Garrish, and Garrish is going to take it to the house for a touchdown. Another interception for a touchdown for GACC. And once again, got to give the Blue Jay team a heck of a lot of credit. Great blocking there on that pick six and walked in untouched for the touchdown. So a great way to start this third quarter of play, a pick six for the Blue Jays. So just 10 ticks gone, and it's going to be Haas coming up to take the PAT. And Haas's kick is up, and he will drill this one through. The Dodge Dental PAT is good for GACC. So just 10 seconds gone here in the fourth quarter of play. GACC adds to their lead with a pick six. As you're listening to Blue Jay Football here on Classic Country KTIC.
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0: GACC adds to their lead thanks to the Steffensmeyer pick six as the Blue Jays lead the Cardinals of Randolph 28-6 to start this fourth quarter of play. As GACC gets ready to kick this one off, taking a look at the stats through three quarters of play. Randolph with 66 yards rushing and 32 yards through the air. They have five first down, three penalties for 28 yards. Central Catholic, 144 yards rushing, 80 yards through the airs, eight penalties for 48 yards, and they have 11 first downs. Four turnovers for each team as this one will be kicked up into the air. And that one is going to go into the end zone for a touchback. So kind of a tale of two coins here for Central Catholic. If your head coach, Matt Schlabitz, good news is your defense has caused four turnovers. Bad news is your offense turned the ball over four times as well. But knock on wood, no turnovers yet this second half. So they have cleaned it up. Your offense is yet to score as well here, so a lot to kind of get ready and improve on before you get ready for next week's home opener. But hey, as long as you start the season 1-0, that's all coach can ask for. So 11:44 to go in the ball game. It's 28-6 after the Steffensmeyer pick six on the last Randolph offensive play. Here's the pass. Angle will throw this one high in the air. That one's going to be picked off. Another interception gives this defense five turnovers on the ball game, as that's going to be Garrish collecting the INT.
3: Pass intended for junk, intercepted by Steffensmeyer on the play. Blue Jays will take over.
0: As that one went off the hands of off of the intended Randolph receiver, and it was picked off, and Steffensmeyer will get credit for the second INT of the game. It's on the far side of the field, and the 5-6, so we'll admit sometimes kind of wonder what it is, but it's Steffensmeyer as Ames will now bust this one towards the left side, and he'll rumble ahead for a gain of, looks like, four.
3: Second down, six to go.
0: So, a good start to the season for the GACC defense. Five turnovers here in this ball game. And we'd mentioned at the top of the broadcast that losing one of your top DBs and Anderson Ray from last year's team, as he led the team with six INTs, but Steffensmeyer is a third of the way there with two here in the season opener, as there's the first down run for GACC as they are back in the red zone, and the red zone brought to you by Red Star. Red Star fertilizer, purpose-driven and brand-proven. Ball at the 9-yard line of the Cardinals as GACC looks to put this one away. Ames in the Wildcat. He'll get the pitch. A bad snap, but he's able to collect it. Breaks a couple of tackles. He'll try to dive in for the end zone, but he will be just short tackled at the one.
3: Up the middle. Reimers with the tackle. Brings up second down.
0: So a trio of runs here by Ames to start off this drive. Has the ball second and goal from the one. Here's a handoff. It's going to be a pitch. Ames looking to go on the outside, trying to muscle his way in, but he's going to be knocked out of bounds. Might have even lost a yard on the run.
3: And Ames with another run to the right there. Brought down by Junk and Reimers.
0: And they're going to say no gain for the sophomore, Joseph Ames. So it'll be third down and one. And again, we talked about, you know, having to try to fix those turnovers offensively, but the red zone is another area I'm sure that GACC is going to work on this week. They went so far 1-for-3 here tonight. A couple of fumbles have ended some golden scoring opportunities, but they'll look to try to correct that one here on this drive as we'll get a quick timeout by the Blue Jays.
3: 9:49 left in the ballgame.
0: We'll take one with them here on the Family Dental Center of West Point timeout. 9:49 to go in the ball game, 28-6. GACC leads Randolph as you listen to Blue Jay football on Classic Country KTIC.
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0: 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Third down and one from the one. Here's a handoff. Running up the middle is Ames, and he's going to be short again. No gain.
1: And Gunther is a run up the middle.
0: So no gain. Fourth and one. And if you're GACC, you definitely want to be able to punch this one in. And something you take a lot of pride in as an offensive lineman, knowing that short yardage situation, you can get the job done. So the O-line going to try to open up a hole and try to end this drive with another score. GACC trying to take advantage of the Steffensmeyer interception. Bramlett in the shotgun. Takes the snap, trying to run this one up the middle, but he's going to be stuffed. So a turnover on downs, as GACC has had three opportunities from the one-yard line to punch it in, but the Cardinal defense stands tall and comes up with the stop. Turnover on down, so it will be Cardinal football from their own two-yard line with 9:01 remaining in the ballgame. So Engel will climb under center. High formation behind him. He's going to try a sweep to the outside of Rayford. Rayford able to get out of his own end zone and down the sideline for a decent game.
2: Rayford takes the toss out the left side. Picks up about 6 yards on the play.
0: About a gain of 5 to 6 before Steffensmeyer knocked Rayford out of play. Second and 6. Here's going to be a handoff to Bramlin, and Bramlin will get a couple on that one.
2: Turnover with a couple tough yards up the middle. Brings up third down and 2. Brought down by a Cajun Blue Jays.
0: So it looks like we're going to have a third and short here for Randolph, about third and 1 after the 3-yard run by number 54, Elijah Bermel. Cardinals finally breaking the snap, shotgun formation. Takes the snap, throws this one, and that's going to be completed by Engels as he gets it to Junk for the first down. So Junk with the reception. As he's able to pick up, it looks like they'll give him 4 on that one. Angle again going to fade back, throws this one, and that one's going to be dropped by a diving Junk, but it'll fall incomplete. .746 to go here in the ballgame. 28-6 GACC leading Randolph. As the Cardinals trying to put together a drive after a stop on 4th and 1 at the 1-yard line. GACC 3 rushing attempts trying to punch it in but unable to, as they're turned away for the third time in the Red Star red zone, as there's the option pitch to Rayford, who will be knocked out of bounds.
2: Handoff around the right side. Gets taken down.
0: Taken down by number 24, Jackson Wagner.
2: Brings up third down.
0: It was Mason Straley on the tackle. Gain of 4 for Rayford.

0: Third down and six. As the handoff is going to be snuffed out immediately by the Blue Jay defense. Nowhere for Rayford to go, and he's going to lose a lot. Loses five on the run.
1: Brings up fourth down.
0: So I'll bring up fourth and 11. And deep in your own territory, Randolph just going to elect to punt this one away. As this one's going to go off the side of the foot of Bermel, and it will go out of bounds at the 31-yard line.
1: That's where the Blue Jays will take over.
0: So the punt didn't go very far. It will still be in Cardinal territory as GACC will take over at the 31-yard line of Randolph. 7:08 to go in this one. As it's going to be a toss to Ames on the outside. Cuts it upfield. Here goes Ames, and he's just going to be tripped up. And Ames had a blocker in front of him, and he might have broke that one free if he didn't get drugged down. But a good 7-yard run from Ames. 72 yards on the ground for the sophomore, Joseph Ames. Edging out his teammate Luke Gunther, who's got 63 yards rushing. So a good ground attack here for GACC. As turn around, handoff to Gunther. Gunther bursts free, and he'll have a first down after being brought down. After a nice run, and he'll get back into the red zone.
1: Roderson's going to bring him down. First down, Blue Jays.
0: Ball at the, it's like 11-yard line or 12-yard line, so 12-yard run from Gunther. So back in the Red Star red zone for GACC, looking to try to find pay dirt. Here's the handoff to Ames, and Ames will try to pull his way ahead for a couple.
1: Right up the middle there. Brought down by Jensen and Broderson.
0: Ames able to wrestle ahead for five. Second and five from the 9-yard line. 5:25 and counting to go in the ball game. 28-6 the lead for Central Catholic. Turn around, handoff. It's Gunther. Gunther dancing around, still trying to, and now they're going to wrestle him down as the Cardinals are able to get all over Gunther on that one. Tried to juke away, but was brought down. He's going
1: to
0: lose two on the run. So third and seven for the Blue Jays. So we'll see what the Blue Jays will draw up here offensively. Definitely four down territory as Bramlett will line up under center. I formation behind him. Gets the snap. Play action. Bramlett rolls out. Man, wide open in the flat. And it's going to be a first down and a big hit there along the far side of the field. So a nice play there from GACC, dialing up the play action.
1: That's going to be enough for the first down for the Blue Jays.
0: As it was Garish with the reception and got it to the 3-yard line. So first down and goal from the three. Here's a toss play to Ames on the outside. Ames going to cut back against the grain. And he'll lunge for it, and he's... And he will score. The far side official had called it a touchdown. Near side did not signal, but they're going to say it's a touchdown for Ames. His first of the season. A 3-yard rushing score. And GACC continues to add to their lead. now up 34-6 with the PAT ensuing. 4:20 to go in the game. And snap is bobbled. It's going to be picked up by Gunther. Gunther looking to try to get towards the outside, and he's going to be brought down, so the Dodge Dental PAT is no good. 4:20 to go in the ball game. 34-6. The lead for the Blue Jays over the Cardinals.

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0: under 3 minutes off the clock, and it ends with a Joseph Ames 3-yard touchdown plunge. GACC on top of Randolph 34-6, as barring a monumental comeback from the Cardinals, the Blue Jays are potentially going to pick up their third consecutive season opening victory. As this one is booted into the air, and it will go into the end zone for a touchback.
1: And the kickoff soars into the end zone. Cardinals will take over first and 10 from their own 15.
0: So Cardinals will take over from their own 15-yard line with 4:17 remaining here in the ball game. We'll see, as I was just going to say, we'll see if maybe some reserves will come in for GACC. As Angle will turn around, hand this one to Rayford, and Rayford lunging ahead, keeping the legs churning, and he'll now be eventually brought down.
1: Rumbles forward for a couple yards on the play.
0: Looks like a 3 to 4 yard gain. Four-yard run for Rayford there on first down, as we're under 4 minutes to go here in the fourth quarter. Angles will climb under center. He'll hand this one off to Bermel. Bermel breaks a tackle, and here goes the big man down the sideline, and Bermel will be dragged down after a big game, and he reaches GACC territory. All the way to the 27-yard line.
1: Not enough, or just enough for a Cardinal first down.
0: So a 29-yard run for Bermel. As the clock continues to run here, as here's another handoff to Bermel, and Bermel's going to break a tackle, and he's going to walk into the end zone for a touchdown. Or excuse me, Angles was the one that broke the tackle. So Angle with a 29-yard touchdown scamper. So Angle with a passing touchdown and now a touchdown using his legs from 29 yards out. And Randolph will line up for two. Dodge down a two-point conversion. It's going to be a play action. Angle throws this one up in the air, but broken up by the GACC defense.
1: Pass intended for Junk, broken up by Stephen.
0: As Junk was open, but a good job by the GACC defender, number 20, sophomore Tucker Stephen, punched the ball away from the intended receiver, and it falls incomplete. We'll keep it here. 3:11 to go in the ball game. 34-12 the lead for GACC. Just three plays leading to the Randolph touchdown, as it was Angle running it in from 29 yards out to cut the deficit to 34-12. The PAT was no good. So GACC ready to receive the kickoff. So quick score there from Randolph. Like I said, just took three plays and a couple of big runs. It was Bermel on a big 29-yard run, and then Angle finished it off with a 29-yard run of his own.

0: As the kickoff underway, and Randolph will send this one towards the far side of the field, takes a bounce, and now it's going to be picked up. Cardinals now going to try to pursue GACC, and they're going to make the tackle at about the 8-yard line, and we're also going to get a penalty against GACC.
1: And Strayhill is going to return. Got Junk and Burma on the tackle, but we do have a flag on the play.
0: So exactly 3 minutes to go in the fourth quarter, 34-12. The advantage for GACC will...
1: Blindside block on the receiving team.
0: As we'll see who's going to come out here for
1: the first down
0: this
1: from
0: series. As it looks like Coach Slabitz is going to stick with the starters. Maybe going to try to run out the rest of this clock. 3 minutes to go here in the ball game. 34-12, Central Catholic leads the Cardinals of Randolph. I formation for Central Catholic. Turns around, here's a handoff up the middle, and a few broken tackles, and Ames is going to be tackled and drugged down, but not until he picks up a first down with a gain of 10.
1: And Ames with a hard run off to the right there, brought down by...
0: Nice run by Ames as he goes for 10, now at 90 yards unofficially on the ground. So look for GACC to maybe try to drain some clock here, run out the rest of this, and go home with a victory. Bramlett under center, I formation, turns around, hands this one off, and off the right side, as that's going to be Gunther with a nice gain.
1: A run by a Blue Jay and a tackle by a Cardinal.
0: Gunther for 7 on that one, as we're under 2 minutes to go here in the game. As GACC again taking their time coming up to the line of scrimmage, as the ref now puts his hand in the air, 10 seconds on the play clock. Bramlett turns around, hands this one off. There's another nice run off the right side and another first down, and churning his legs. Big first down from GACC.
1: Hard run there by Toline.
0: As that was
1: brought
0: number 15, Thomas Toline with the run. So Toline with a nice burst, gain of 10 on that one. First down for GACC. Probably most likely need to run just two more plays as we approach 70 seconds to go in the ball game. Bramlett again under center, and we're going to have an offsides call against Randolph as they jump the line of scrimmage.
1: We're going to have an offsides on the defense.
0: Just the fourth penalty of the game against Randolph.
1: 5-yard penalty. First down.
0: 104 remaining here in this contest.
1: And Trisha Benton won a spirit stick. Congratulations, Trisha.
0: As GACC now spring up to the line of scrimmage. Under a minute to go here in the ball game. Bramlett under center. Takes handoff, hands it off to Toline. Toline churning his legs forward again. Good hard run from Toline, but the ball pops loose. And it looks like the Blue Jays were able to pounce back on it, but they are going to actually give it to Randolph. So Toline had a nice run, but then the Cardinals are able to punch it free, and they wrestled for the ball in a dog pile. Thought it looked like the Blue Jays came out with it, but they're going to say it is Cardinal football. So 42 seconds to go in this one, and it's another turnover for GACC. That is their fifth of the ball game, first of this second half. Although, if you wanted to count that turnover on downs in the red zone, could potentially count that, but a little bit of a, you know, a lot to work on. You know, it's only week one of the high school football season, so still plenty of football left to play. And now you know what your team can work on going into next week. As here's a handoff to Rayford. Rayford breaking a couple tackles, and now he'll be drugged and down, but not until he gains about 15. 34 seconds to go as the Cardinals looking to try to get another one in on the scoreboard before the clock runs out. Cardinals will break the huddle, trailing 34-12. GACC going to go to 1-0, but going to have to play a little bit more defense before this one's over. As Bermel will receive the handoff. Gains about one.
1: Yard line, second down.
0: As the final 10 seconds will tick off the clock, and it looks like that will do it from this one. As the Cardinals are content with not running another play, and that is the ball game. The Blue Jays move to 1-0 on the season, thanks to a 34-12 victory over Randolph. We'll recap tonight's contest and get you ready for next week as the Blue Jays defeat the Cardinals 34-12. Stay tuned for our postgame show on Classic Country, KTIC.
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0: 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Blue Jays collect the victory to open up the 2026 campaign 1-0 with a 34-12 triumph over the Cardinals of Randolph. As we welcome you to our postgame show, presented by H&R Block in West Point and Tecoma. They make filing taxes easier. You can call them at 402-260-5240. As we take a look for the stats for both teams, first we'll start off with Randolph, who drops to 0-1 on the season. In the passing department, it was Ryan Engel, who threw for 36 yards and one touchdown, leading rusher on the game. Goes to number 54, Elijah Bermel, 77 yards on the ground. Rayford added 37 yards on the ground and a 24-yard touchdown reception. Junk with 2 yards rushing and 4 yards receiving, and Reimers going for 8 yards on a reception. Engel adding 36 yards on the ground as well. In the game, total for Randolph, They accumulated 7 first downs. They had 5 turnovers and 4 penalties for 33 yards. For the victorious GACC Blue Jays, leading the way offensively was Luke Gunther, 73 yards rushing, 53 yards receiving. That is 126 yards total. He had a rushing touchdown, a receiving touchdown, as well as a pick six. Joseph Ames led the ground attack with 90 yards and a touchdown. Brumlett in his first start threw for 88 yards and a score. He also added 17 yards on the ground. 20 yards for Garish, 22 yards for Toline. It was 12 yards receiving for Wagner, and Garish adding 28 yards in the receiving department as well. And Steffensmeyer, 2 interceptions on the defensive end for GACC. 9 penalties for 42 yards. 15 first downs on the game for the Blue Jays, and they also had 5 turnovers in the contest. Your player of the game, first for Randolph, we're going to go with the big bruising fullback, number 54, Elijah Bermel, the junior. He was their leading defensive player, was in on quite a few of those fumbles and caused a few of them, and then led the offense with 77 yards on the ground. Player of the game for GACC will go with the senior, number 3, Luke Gunther. Gunther, 126 yards of total offense, 3 total touchdowns in the win for GACC. We'll take a look at your sportsmanship award as well as your Pizza Hut moment of the game before we wrap things up here from Randolph here on Classic Country KTIC.
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0: Sportsmanship of the game. Gonna have to give it to GACC. There was one play on the kickoff when the quarterback Angles, who was the return man, which, you know, as a, you know, team, you never really want your quarterback maybe sometimes taking those kickoff returns, but when that's your best athlete, sometimes you got to put him out there. And Ryan Angles got a big hit from him, from Timothy Garish. Garish, clean. Perfectly clean hit, you know, good form tackle. You know, Garish kind of checked on him, and Angle did have to sit out one play, but good sportsmanship on the game from Timothy Garish. Like I said, good clean tackle, nothing malicious, dirty about it, and then even kind of checking up and making sure Angles was okay when he didn't get up. But good sportsmanship all around in this game. It was a good physical game, a lot of hard hitting, bruising runs, and, you know, give credit to both these teams. They played a whale of a football game for week one, and probably going to be some sore bodies tomorrow, but, you know, for GACC, feels a little bit better knowing you got the win. Those bruises heal a little bit quicker, but good sportsmanship all around for both games, and we will take our final break and get you ready for the Pizza Hut moment of the game.
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0: 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Moment of the game, opening play of the 2026 season. It was a kickoff to Angles for Randolph and GACC ran down, laid a huge hit on Angles, recovered the fumble, and that is how your 2026 football season started off, with a huge hit and turnover for GACC, and that led them to the 34-12 victory over Randolph here tonight, 1-0 for the third consecutive season for Guardian Angels Central Catholic. They'll be back in action as they open up their home slate on Friday next week when they welcome Weeping Water to town. For all of us here at Classic Country KTIC, we thank you for joining us here on our broadcast of Guardian Angels Central Catholic football. And make sure you stay tuned next week for another exciting slate of ball games. We'll be in West Point calling the West Point Beamer and UTAN football game, another tough matchup for the Cadets. And we, of course, thank Northeast Eye Care as they sponsor our upcoming broadcast preview. For Classic Country KTIC, we thank you for joining us here on your broadcast of Blue Jay football. 34-12, the victory for your Blue Jays. Special shout out to Jeff Axtell, running the dials and levers in the studio and providing us the updates for tonight's game. From Randolph, it's Guardian Angels Central Catholic defeating the Cardinals 34-12. 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
2: In baseball tonight, the Yankees shut out Boston 1-0. Yanks still four games back of first-place Tampa Bay in the AL East. The Rays beat the Padres 9-4. A new ballpark for the Tampa Bay Rays was approved by county commissioners. Toronto and Washington with home wins. The Dodgers won at Detroit 2-1. Tarek Skubal, ex-Tiger, no decision, but seven strikeouts, no walks in his six innings on the hill. Kansas City won 3-0 at Cleveland to end the Guardians' seven-game winning streak. Houston and Cincinnati with victories. The Brewers are winning again, 5-1 over the Rangers in the bottom of the eighth, and it's the White Sox still ahead at Minnesota, 6-4 in the top of the sixth. Among the 10 NFL preseason games tonight, right now it's Giants 23-6 over the Jets with about 10 minutes to go. Atlanta was a winner at Miami, 17-12. Tua Tagovailoa, 7 of 8 passing, one fumble.
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1: I'm Tom Rigotti. President Trump will not travel to New York City to mark the 25th anniversary of the 9/11 attacks. Fox's Jared Halpern has more.
2: President Trump will remember victims of the September 11th, 2001 terror attacks at a service at the Pentagon, he says, and will not travel to the site of the World Trade Center. But the White House is strongly pushing back on reports. The decision to skip New York is because the ceremony would not include a speaking role.
1: New instances of violence from alleged illegal immigrants come to light in Virginia.
3: Nine men arrested as part of an undercover sting operation by Fairfax County Police to catch child sex predators. According to DHS, three are illegal aliens with lengthy criminal histories and have since been released on bond, despite ICE's request to take them into federal custody.
1: That's Fox's Lucas Tomlinson. 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
4: Clouds will be on the increase tonight. A few showers and storms are possible in the area well after midnight. Lows drop to 69 degrees. South winds will be breezy, 10 to 20 miles per hour. Higher gusts possible. Saturday, cloudiness early, sunshine for the afternoon. Highs top out near 91. South-southwest winds remain breezy, 10 to 20. Higher gusts remain possible as well. Saturday night, some cloudiness could return to the region. Lows fall back to 73. Winds south, 5 to 15. Higher gusts still possible. Sunday, slight chance for showers and storms before noon. Otherwise, partly sunny. Highs warm to the low 90s. Winds south-southwest, 5 to 15. Higher gusts stay possible. Sunday night, slight chance for showers and storms after midnight. Lows head down to 71. And slight chances for showers and storms continue on Monday. I'm Phil Jensko, and that's KTIC weather on Classic Country KTIC.
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1: Yeah, Breaker 19, this here's a rubber duck. You got a copy on me, Big Ben, come on. Yeah, 10-4, Big Ben, for sure, for sure. By golly, it's clean, clear to Flagtown, come on. Yeah, it's a big 10-4 there, Big Ben. Yeah, we definitely got the front door, good buddy. 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

0: about 5 miles or so. 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
1: By the time we got into Tulsa Town, we had 85 trucks in all, but they's a

0: Negatory, Big Ben. You're still too warm. See how them bulk is starting to close up my sinuses. Mercy sakes, you better back off another 10.
1: Well, we rolled up Interstate 44 like a rocket sled on rails. We tore up all of our swindle sheets and left them setting on the scales. By the time we hit that shy town, them bears was getting smart. They'd brought up some reinforcements from the Illinois National Guard. There's armored cars, tanks, jeeps, and rigs of every size. Yeah, them chicken coops was full of bears, and choppers filled the skies. Well, we shot the line, we went for broke, with 1,000 screaming trucks, and 11 long-haired friends of Jesus in a chartreuse microbus.
0: Rubber duck to Sodbuster. Come on there, yeah. 10-4, Sodbuster. Listen, you want to put that microbus in behind that suicide jockey? Yeah, he's hauling dynamite. He needs all the help he can get.
1: Well, we laid a strip for the Jersey Shore and prepared to cross the line. I could see the bridge was lined with bears, but I didn't have a doggone dime. I says, Pigpen, this here's a rubber duck.

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2: In baseball tonight, the White Sox are winning again. 6-4 at the Twins in the bottom of the seventh. Chicago in the AL Central has a 2.5-game lead, or was, over the Guardians to start tonight. Cleveland has lost. The 7-game winning streak is over. Kansas City with the shutout at Cleveland, 3-0. In progress, the Angels lead the Phillies 3-0 in the fifth inning. Dodgers and Tarek Skubal, a 2-1 winner at Detroit. Skubal, ex-Tiger, no decision, but 7 strikeouts, no walks in his 6 innings of work. Kansas City in that 3-0 win at Cleveland got 10 strikeouts, no walks from winner Michael Walker. Cincinnati and Toronto with victories. Tampa Bay and the Yankees each won. Yanks still 4 games back of the first place Rays in the AL East. Houston 3-1 winners at the Mets. Atlanta won its 5th straight game, beating Colorado 6-4. Victor Hovland is tied for the lead at the PGA's Tour Championship. Colin Morikawa one shot back.
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1: A setback for federal prosecutors in a long-delayed 9/11 case. I'm Lee Silicera, Fox News. A military judge has thrown out key confessions from Khalid Sheikh Mohammed, the self-proclaimed mastermind of the attacks. That's according to the New York Post.
2: Ruling his 2007 statements to investigators were not given voluntarily. It comes days after his trial was set for June 2028, nearly 27 years after the attacks that killed almost 3,000 people. Prosecutors say they're reviewing whether to appeal, a move that could delay the case even further, as families of the victims fear Mohammed could die behind bars at the military's Guantanamo Bay prison.
1: Fox's Tom Rigotti. Khalid Sheikh Mohammed was arrested in Pakistan in 2003 and has been held at Guantanamo Bay ever since. President Trump will remember victims of the 9/11 attacks at a service at the Pentagon. The White House says he will not travel to New York City, but pushes back strongly on reports that the decision to avoid New York is because the ceremony would not include a speaking role for the president. Vice President Vance will attend the memorial in New York City, and other administration officials will attend the service in Shanksville, Pennsylvania. The jury in the trial of Lindsay Clancy, the Massachusetts mom accused of killing her three children, will resume deliberations Monday after not reaching a verdict today.
3: The jury spent less than an hour deliberating before they sent their first note to the judge. The judge did not read it aloud, but Lindsay Clancy's attorney, Kevin Reddington, said that they

0: asked to see two pieces of evidence, the two bags of prescription pill medications with two bags of bottles of those pills and the bloody knife that Clancy used in her suicide attempt.
1: Fox's Brian Yenis in Plymouth. If convicted of first-degree murder, Clancy faces life in prison, but jurors have the option to consider lesser charges. The leader of the Seneca Nation criticizing President Trump's decision to rename Lake Ontario Lake America. 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
6: Oh, to be on the increase tonight, a few showers and storms are possible in the area well after midnight. Lows drop to 69 degrees. South winds will be breezy, 10 to 20 miles per hour. Higher gusts possible. Saturday, cloudiness early, sunshine for the afternoon. Highs top out near 91. South-southwest winds remain breezy, 10 to 20. Higher gusts remain possible as well. Saturday night, some cloudiness could return to the region. Lows fall back to 73. Winds south, 5 to 15. Higher gusts still possible. Sunday, slight chance for showers and storms before noon. Otherwise, partly sunny. Highs warm to the low 90s. Winds south-southwest, 5 to 15. Higher gusts stay possible. Sunday night, slight chance for showers and storms after midnight. Lows head down to 71. And slight chances for showers and storms continue on Monday. I'm Phil Jensko, and that's KTIC weather on Classic Country KTIC.
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the rules of a modern day drifter. 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
2: In late night baseball, the White Sox lead at Minnesota in the bottom of the ninth, 7-4. Angels still ahead of the Phillies, 3-1 in the bottom of the sixth. Tampa Bay and the Yankees each won. Atlanta won its fifth in a row. Houston was a 3-1 winner at the Mets, and the Stros first place in the AL West, now two games over the Rangers as Milwaukee beat Texas 6-1. The Dodgers and Tarek Skubal won at Detroit 2-1. Freddie Freeman a go-ahead single in the eighth. Skubal no decision, but did have seven strikeouts, no walks in his six innings of work. Kansas City ended Cleveland's seven-game winning streak 3-0. Victor Hovland is tied for the lead at the PGA's Tour Championship. WNBA, Indiana over Connecticut, 111-91. Caitlin Clark, 34 points. In an NFL preseason matchup, Atlanta was a winner at Miami, 17-12. Tua Tagovailoa, the Falcons, 7 of 8 passing, 95 yards.
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2: News. I'm Deborah Valentine. President Donald Trump announcing on Truth Social the U.S. has entered into an agreement with Venezuela to take control of 65 billion barrels of the South American country's oil reserves.
3: Trump writing about it on Truth Social, calling it, quote, the biggest oil deal in world history.
2: Fox's Mike Emanuel, the agreement nearly 9 months after the U.S. captured the Venezuelan dictator Nicolas Maduro. Jurors resumed deliberations Monday in the triple murder trial of Lindsey Clancy in Massachusetts. Fox's Brian Yenis reports from Plymouth.
4: The jury sent its first note today, less than an hour into deliberations, asking to see evidence. Two bags of prescription pill bottles found in the home and the bloody knife Lindsey Clancy used in her suicide attempt.
2: The Massachusetts woman is accused of strangling her three small children to death in January of 2023. 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
5: Clouds will be on the increase tonight. A few showers and storms are possible in the area well after midnight. Lows drop to 69 degrees. South winds will be breezy, 10 to 20 miles per hour. Higher gusts possible. Saturday, cloudiness early, sunshine for the afternoon. Highs top out near 91. South-southwest winds remain breezy, 10 to 20. Higher gusts remain possible as well. Saturday night, some cloudiness could return to the region. Lows fall back to 73. Winds south, 5 to 15. Higher gusts still possible. Sunday, slight chance for showers and storms before noon. Otherwise, partly sunny. Highs warm to the low 90s. Winds south-southwest, 5 to 15. Higher gusts stay possible. Sunday night, slight chance for showers and storms after midnight. Lows head down to 71. And slight chances for showers and storms continue on Monday. I'm Phil Jensko, and that's KTIC weather on Classic Country KTIC.
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2: The Arizona Diamondbacks started the night just a game and a half behind San Diego for the last NL wildcard spot. The Padres have lost 9-4 at Tampa Bay. Right now, Arizona's winning 6-5 at San Francisco in the bottom of the fifth. Angels still up 3-1 on the Phillies, top of the eighth inning. White Sox won 7-4 at Minnesota. The White Sox lead in the AL Central, now 3.5 games over the Guardians, whose seven-game winning streak ended, getting shut out at home by the Royals 3-0 Kansas City. Yankees shut out Boston 1-0. Braves won their fifth straight. Milwaukee won again. Houston defeated the Mets in New York 3-1. And it was the Dodgers 2-1 winners at Detroit with Tarek Skubal on the mound. No decision, but seven strikeouts in six innings for the former Tiger. In an NFL preseason game, and there is no overtime in preseason, Seattle tied 9-9 at Kansas City. Seahawks missed a late 52-yard attempt.
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1: A huge deal. I'm Deborah Valentine, Fox News. President Trump announcing a new U.S. oil deal with Venezuela. Fox's Mike Emanuel in Washington has the latest details on this new agreement.
2: President Trump announcing a big oil agreement with Venezuela. He says the deal secures more than 65 billion barrels of the South American country's oil reserves. Trump writing about it on Truth Social, calling it, quote, the biggest oil deal in world history. It comes nearly 9 months after the U.S. captured President Nicolas Maduro during a military raid in Venezuela.
1: The announcement comes as tensions with Iran continue to drive up oil and gas prices, the conflict reaching the six-month mark on Friday. U.S. Marines and sailors have intercepted and boarded a vessel in the Western Hemisphere, removing several people and safely escorting them to Ecuador. The vessel was then sunk. U.S. officials say the operation disrupted a key trafficking route. It also dealt a major blow to a narco-terrorist network working with Ecuadorian partners. Rescue operations continue along the border of China and Nepal after a deadly flash flood swept the area. Fox's Jeff Paul has details from London.
3: Authorities in Nepal warning locals to get back and turn around that a flood is coming. That's the reality on the ground as officials fear an already devastated region could get hit again. Recovery operations in both China and Nepal suspended for hours as lakes near Wednesday's glacier collapse get dangerously close to bursting. Rescues have since resumed, but teams are on high alert. In the aftermath of the landslide and flash floods, crews continue to pull survivors.
1: Officials say there are still hundreds of people that are unaccounted for, including at least 90 Americans. America's listening to Fox News.
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7: Odds will be on the increase tonight. A few showers and storms are possible.

0: in the area well after midnight. Lows drop to 69 degrees. South winds will be breezy, 10 to 20 miles per hour. Higher gusts possible. Saturday, cloudiness early, sunshine for the afternoon. Highs top out near 91. South-southwest winds remain breezy, 10 to 20. Higher gusts remain possible as well. Saturday night, some cloudiness could return to the region. Lows fall back to 73. Winds south, 5 to 15. Higher gusts still possible. Sunday, slight chance for showers and storms before noon. Otherwise, partly sunny. Highs warm to the low 90s. Winds south-southwest, 5 to 15. Higher gusts stay possible. Sunday night, slight chance for showers and storms after midnight. Lows head down to 71. Then slight chances for showers and storms continue on Monday. I'm Phil Jensko, and that's KTIC weather on Classic Country KTIC.
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2: The Arizona Diamondbacks lead 9-5 at San Francisco, bottom of the sixth inning. D-backs trying to get within a half game of San Diego for the last NL wildcard spot. The Padres were beaten 9-4 at Tampa Bay. The Yankees shut out Boston 1-0. The Angels lead Philadelphia 3-1 top of the ninth, but the Phils do have bases loaded, two outs in the ninth inning. The White Sox won again 7-4 at Minnesota. Victories for Houston and Milwaukee. Atlanta won its fifth straight. Kansas City ended Cleveland's seven-game winning streak 3-0. Michael Wacha, the winning pitcher, with 10 strikeouts in eight innings. And the Dodgers, Tarek Skubal, pitching back in Detroit, seven strikeouts in six innings. L.A. beat Detroit 2-1. In an NFL preseason matchup, a tie at Kansas City, Chiefs 9, Seattle 9. The Seahawks' Jason Myers missed a 52-yard field goal attempt on the final play and missed an extra point.
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1: I'm Chris DeMeo. A Massachusetts jury will be back at it next week in the trial of Lindsay Clancy, charged with murdering her three kids.
2: This jury is heading home for the weekend under strict orders not to discuss this case.
1: Fox's Brian Yenis in Plymouth. Clancy, who faces three counts of first-degree murder, claims she was suffering from postpartum depression. President Trump in Texas Friday and awarding the Artemis II flight crew the Congressional Space Medal of Honor.
2: He commissions, essentially, the United States Space Academy to be the proving ground, the training ground for the pioneers, the educators, the engineers, and scientists of tomorrow. This is an amazing day for NASA.
1: NASA Administrator Jared Isaacman on Fox's Jesse Waters Primetime. The president signing an executive order creating the U.S. Space Agency. The U.S. looks to get astronauts back on the moon by 2028. 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
3: Clouds will be on the increase tonight. A few showers and storms are possible in the area well after midnight. Lows drop to 69 degrees. South winds will be breezy, 10 to 20 miles per hour. Higher gusts possible. Saturday, cloudiness early, sunshine for the afternoon. Highs top out near 91. South-southwest winds remain breezy, 10 to 20. Higher gusts remain possible as well. Saturday night, some cloudiness could return to the region. Lows fall back to 73. Winds south, 5 to 15. Higher gusts still possible. Sunday, slight chance for showers and storms before noon. Otherwise, partly sunny. Highs warm to the low 90s. Winds south-southwest, 5 to 15. Higher gusts stay possible. Sunday night, slight chance for showers and storms after midnight. Lows head down to 71. Then slight chances for showers and storms continue on Monday. I'm Phil Jensko, and that's KTIC weather on Classic Country KTIC.
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2: In baseball's late ball game, Arizona now leads 10-5 at San Francisco in the top of the eighth inning. Diamondbacks trying to crawl within a half game of San Diego for the last NL wildcard spot. The Padres were beaten 9-4 at Tampa Bay. A new ballpark for the Rays was approved by county commissioners for Tampa. Yankees 1-0 over Boston. Braves won their fifth straight, 6-4 over Colorado. Houston won. Texas lost. Texas Rangers now two games back of the first place Astros in the AL West. White Sox won. Cleveland lost. White Sox lead the AL Central by 3.5 games over the Guardians. Philadelphia won with a two-out grand slam top of the ninth, 5-3 at the Angels, who've dropped five straight. The Dodgers edged Detroit 2-1. Tarek Skubal back in Detroit. No decision, but six innings, seven strikeouts. And in the NFL preseason, Seattle at Kansas City finished in a 9-9 tie.
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1: A huge deal. I'm Deborah Valentine, Fox News. President Trump announcing a new U.S. oil deal with Venezuela. Fox's Mike Emanuel in Washington has the latest details on this new agreement.
2: President Trump announcing a big oil agreement with Venezuela. He says the deal secures more than 65 billion barrels of the South American country's oil reserves. Trump writing about it on Truth Social, calling it, quote, the biggest oil deal in world history. It comes nearly 9 months after the U.S. captured President Nicolas Maduro during a military raid in Venezuela.
1: The announcement comes as tensions with Iran continue to drive up oil and gas prices, the conflict reaching the six-month mark on Friday. U.S. Marines and sailors have intercepted and boarded a vessel in the Western Hemisphere, removing several people and safely escorting them to Ecuador. The vessel was then sunk. U.S. officials say the operation disrupted a key trafficking route. It also dealt a major blow to a narco-terrorist network working with Ecuadorian partners. Rescue operations continue along the border of China and Nepal after a deadly flash flood swept the area. Fox's Jeff Paul has details from London.
3: Authorities in Nepal warning locals to get back and turn around that a flood is coming. That's the reality on the ground as officials fear an already devastated region could get hit again. Recovery operations in both China and Nepal suspended for hours as lakes near Wednesday's glacier collapse get dangerously close to bursting. Rescues have since resumed, but teams are on high alert. In the aftermath of the landslide and flash floods, crews continue to pull survivors.
1: Officials say there are still hundreds of people that are unaccounted for, including at least 90 Americans. 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
16: Oh, to be on the increase tonight, a few showers and storms are possible in the area well after midnight. Lows drop to 69 degrees. South winds will be breezy, 10 to 20 miles per hour. Higher gusts possible. Saturday, cloudiness early, sunshine for the afternoon. Highs top out near 91. South-southwest winds remain breezy, 10 to 20. Higher gusts remain possible as well. Saturday night, some cloudiness could return to the region. Lows fall back to 73. Winds south, 5 to 15. Higher gusts still possible. Sunday, slight chance for showers and storms before noon. Otherwise, partly sunny. Highs warm to the low 90s. Winds south-southwest, 5 to 15. Higher gusts stay possible. Sunday night, slight chance for showers and storms after midnight. Lows head down to 71. And slight chances for showers and storms continue on Monday. I'm Phil Jensko, and that's KTIC weather on Classic Country KTIC.
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5: Victor Hovland is tied for the lead at the PGA's Tour Championship. The Colorado Avalanche gave defenseman Cale Makar an 8-year extension worth over $160 million. In the WNBA, Indiana beat Connecticut 111-91. Caitlin Clark, 34 points. At Las Vegas, 27 points for Asia Wilson. The Aces down Toronto, 93-73. And Ross Chastain earned the NASCAR pole at Daytona. Among the 10 NFL preseason games Friday night, New Orleans won at Dallas 27-24 on a late 53-yard field goal. Seattle tied at Kansas City 9-9. Jason Myers of the Seahawks missed a 52-yard field goal attempt on the final play. To baseball, the Dodgers won at Detroit 2-1. Tarek Skubal, ex-Tiger, no decision, but 7 strikeouts in 6 innings. Atlanta won its 5th straight. Houston won. Texas lost at Milwaukee 6-1.
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1: News. I'm Chris DeMeo. A Massachusetts jury will be back at it next week in the trial of Lindsay Clancy, charged with murdering her three kids.
2: This jury is heading home for the weekend under strict orders not to discuss this case.
1: Fox's Brian Yenis in Plymouth. Clancy, who faces three counts of first-degree murder, claims she was suffering from postpartum depression. President Trump in Texas Friday and awarding the Artemis II flight crew the Congressional Space Medal of Honor.
2: He commissions, essentially, the United States Space Academy to be the proving ground, the training ground for the pioneers, the educators, the engineers, and scientists of tomorrow. This is an amazing day for NASA.
1: NASA Administrator Jared Isaacman on Fox's Jesse Waters Primetime. The president signing an executive order creating the U.S. Space Agency. The U.S. looks to get astronauts back on the moon by 2028. 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
4: Clouds will be on the increase tonight. A few showers and storms are possible in the area well after midnight. Lows drop to 69 degrees. South winds will be breezy, 10 to 20 miles per hour. Higher gusts possible. Saturday, cloudiness early, sunshine for the afternoon. Highs top out near 91. South-southwest winds remain breezy, 10 to 20. Higher gusts remain possible as well. Saturday night, some cloudiness could return to the region. Lows fall back to 73. Winds south, 5 to 15. Higher gusts still possible. Sunday, slight chance for showers and storms before noon. Otherwise, partly sunny. Highs warm to the low 90s. Winds south-southwest, 5 to 15. Higher gusts stay possible. Sunday night, slight chance for showers and storms after midnight. Lows head down to 71. And slight chances for showers and storms continue on Monday. I'm Phil Jensko, and that's KTIC weather on Classic Country KTIC.
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1: From the Fox Sports Studios in Los Angeles, here's Steve DeSager.
2: The Arizona Diamondbacks are now just a half game behind San Diego for the last NL wild card. The Padres were beaten 9-4 at Tampa Bay. Arizona took the late game Friday night, 10-6 at San Francisco. Philadelphia won with a two-out pinch grand slam top of the ninth, 5-3 at the Angels. White Sox won at Minnesota, 7-4. Milwaukee won again, 6-1 over Texas. The Rangers now two games back at Houston for first in the AL West. Houston beat the Mets 3-1. Atlanta won at fifth straight game. The Yankees shut out Boston 1-0. Kansas City pitched a 3-0 shutout at Cleveland, ending the Guardians' seven-game winning streak. And the Dodgers and Tarek Skubal won 2-1 at Detroit. Among the 10 NFL preseason games, Seattle tied 9-9 at Kansas City. Victor Hovland is tied for the lead at the PGA's Tour Championship. Colin Morikawa is one shot back. Scottie Scheffler is two back.
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1: Big Oil. I'm Deborah Valentine, Fox News. President Donald Trump announcing a new U.S. oil deal with Venezuela. Fox's Mike Emanuel in Washington has the latest details in this new agreement.
2: President Trump announcing a big oil agreement with Venezuela. He says the deal secures more than 65 billion barrels of the South American country's oil reserves. Trump writing about it on Truth Social, calling it, quote, the biggest oil deal in world history. It comes nearly 9 months after the U.S. captured President Nicolas Maduro during a military raid in Venezuela.
1: The announcement comes as tensions with Iran continue to drive up oil and gas prices, the conflict reaching the six-month mark Friday. The race is on to rescue Nepal flood survivors as bursting lakes threaten rescue efforts. Fox's Jackie Abanez has the latest.
3: More than 600 people are dead, with the toll expected to rise after a glacier collapse triggered a massive landslide and flash floods along the Nepal-China border. Nepal reports more than 3,000 people have been rescued, but washed out roads and bridges are slowing them down. The State Department says dozens of Americans remain unaccounted for right now. Still, the danger is far from over. Upstream lakes threaten to burst, forcing operations in Nepal and China to stop for hours. Crews are now back out, but on high alert.
1: The Red Cross estimates about 93,000 people need aid, with clean water being a major concern. A major setback for federal prosecutors in the long-delayed 9/11 case. The New York Post says a military judge has thrown out key confessions from Khalid Sheikh Mohammed, the self-proclaimed mastermind of the attacks. The judge ruled his 2007 statements to investigators were not given voluntarily. 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
16: Clouds will be on the increase tonight. A few showers and storms are possible in the area well after midnight. Lows drop to 69 degrees. South winds will be breezy, 10 to 20 miles per hour. Higher gusts possible. Saturday, cloudiness early, sunshine for the afternoon. Highs top out near 91. South-southwest winds remain breezy, 10 to 20. Higher gusts remain possible as well. Saturday night, some cloudiness could return to the region. Lows fall back to 73. Winds south, 5 to 15. Higher gusts still possible. Sunday, slight chance for showers and storms before noon. Otherwise, partly sunny. Highs warm to the low 90s. Winds south-southwest, 5 to 15.

0: Higher gusts stay possible. Sunday night, slight chance for showers and storms after midnight. Lows head down to 71. Then slight chances for showers and storms continue on Monday. I'm Phil Jensko, and that's KTIC weather on Classic Country KTIC.
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4: Victor Hovland is tied for the lead at the PGA's Tour Championship. The Colorado Avalanche gave defenseman Cale Makar an 8-year extension worth over $160 million. In the WNBA, Indiana beat Connecticut 111-91. Caitlin Clark, 34 points. At Las Vegas, 27 points for Asia Wilson. The Aces down Toronto, 93-73. And Ross Chastain earned the NASCAR pole at Daytona. Among the 10 NFL preseason games Friday night, New Orleans won at Dallas 27-24 on a late 53-yard field goal. Seattle tied at Kansas City 9-9. Jason Myers of the Seahawks missed a 52-yard field goal attempt on the final play. To baseball, the Dodgers won at Detroit 2-1. Tarek Skubal, ex-Tiger, no decision, but 7 strikeouts in 6 innings. Atlanta won its 5th straight. Houston won. Texas lost at Milwaukee 6-1.
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1: News. I'm Chris DeMeo. President Trump honoring the crew for their space flight around the moon back in April. The president was a stop Friday at the Johnson Space Center in Houston.
2: Trump awarded the Artemis II crew members the Congressional Space Medal of Honor for their journey around the moon earlier this year and launched plans for the U.S. Space Academy, saying space has become critical to U.S. military operations.
1: Fox's Jackie Heinrich, the president also attending a fundraiser for U.S. Senate candidate Ken Paxton while in Texas. The Massachusetts jury in Lindsey Clancy's case is going home for the weekend. They'll try again next week to reach a verdict in the murders of her three children.
3: The defense says the suicide attempt proves she was suffering from postpartum psychosis, but prosecutors argue it shows motive. She wanted to die, but couldn't do it unless her children were dead first.
1: Fox's Brian Yenis. 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
4: Clouds will be on the increase tonight. A few showers and storms are possible in the area well after midnight. Lows drop to 69 degrees. South winds will be breezy, 10 to 20 miles per hour. Higher gusts possible. Saturday, cloudiness early, sunshine for the afternoon. Highs top out near 91. South-southwest winds remain breezy, 10 to 20. Higher gusts remain possible as well. Saturday night, some cloudiness could return to the region. Lows fall back to 73. Winds south, 5 to 15. Higher gusts still possible. Sunday, slight chance for showers and storms before noon. Otherwise, partly sunny. Highs warm to the low 90s. Winds south-southwest 5 to 15. Higher gusts stay possible. Sunday night, slight chance for showers and storms after midnight. Lows head down to 71. Then slight chances for showers and storms continue on Monday. I'm Phil Jensko, and that's KTIC weather on Classic Country KTIC.
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1: 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They pitched two songs of Dennis's that year to me. And Buddy Cannon, my producer, he kept Double Wide, and he let the other song go away and let somebody else cut it. And like I said, man, I wanted that song so bad after it came out on radio and I heard it. And 2 years later, going down the road, I told my wife, it came on the radio. I said, well, we should have got that song. She said, you did. I said, what do you mean? She said, well, that song was on the CD they pitched you with Queen of My Double Wide Trailer, and Buddy let it go. And it was John Deere Green.
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2: The Arizona Diamondbacks are now just a half game behind San Diego for the last NL wild card. The Padres were beaten 9-4 at Tampa Bay. Arizona took the late game Friday night, 10-6 at San Francisco. Philadelphia won with a two-out pinch grand slam top of the ninth, 5-3 at the Angels. White Sox won at Minnesota, 7-4. Milwaukee won again, 6-1 over Texas. The Rangers now two games back at Houston for first in the AL West. Houston beat the Mets 3-1. Atlanta won its fifth straight game. The Yankees shut out Boston 1-0. Kansas City pitched a 3-0 shutout at Cleveland, ending the Guardians' seven-game winning streak. And the Dodgers and Tarek Skubal won 2-1 at Detroit. Among the 10 NFL preseason games, Seattle tied 9-9 at Kansas City. Victor Hovland is tied for the lead at the PGA's Tour Championship. Colin Morikawa is one shot back. Scottie Scheffler is two back.
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1: Learning in space. I'm Chris DeMeo, Fox News. President Trump announcing plans to establish a first-of-its-kind U.S. Space Academy. Fox's Jared Halpern has more.
2: Like West Point and the Naval, Air Force, and Coast Guard Academies, President Trump says the U.S. Space Academy will educate a new generation of service members.
3: It'll serve both the United States Space Force as well as NASA and the civilian spaceflight industry, and it'll attract, train, and graduate the very best of our nation.
2: The president signed an executive order to establish a new academy during a visit to the Johnson Space Center in Houston. A location for the new service academy has not been determined. The military has not established a new service academy since the Air Force Academy in 1954. In Washington, Jared Halpern, Fox News.
1: A setback for federal prosecutors in a long-delayed 9/11 case. A military judge has thrown out key confessions from Khalid Sheikh Mohammed, the self-proclaimed mastermind of the attacks. That's according to the New York Post.
4: Ruling his 2007 statements to investigators were not given voluntarily. It comes days after his trial was set for June 2028, nearly 27 years after the attacks that killed almost 3,000 people. Prosecutors say they're reviewing whether to appeal, a move that could delay the case even further, as families of the victims fear Mohammed could die behind bars at the military's Guantanamo Bay prison.
1: Fox's Tom Rigotti. Khalid Sheikh Mohammed was arrested in Pakistan in 2003 and has been held at Guantanamo Bay ever since. President Trump says the U.S. has entered a deal with Venezuela to take control of 65 billion barrels of oil reserves. The president calling it the biggest oil deal in world history. The president in a social media post on Friday said that the agreement was negotiated by Secretary of State Marco Rubio, War Secretary Pete Hegseth, and Venezuela's acting president. 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
0: 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Stacey Keach, Sean Astin, Michael York, and Kristen Bell provide the voices for some of Jesus' notable followers. 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
3: Clouds will be on the increase tonight. A few showers and storms are possible in the area well after midnight. Lows drop to 69 degrees. South winds will be breezy, 10 to 20 miles per hour. Higher gusts possible. Saturday, cloudiness early, sunshine for the afternoon. Highs top out near 91. South-southwest winds remain breezy, 10 to 20. Higher gusts remain possible as well. Saturday night, some cloudiness could return to the region. Lows fall back to 73. Winds south, 5 to 15. Higher gusts still possible. Sunday, slight chance for showers and storms before noon. Otherwise, partly sunny. Highs warm to the low 90s. Winds south-southwest, 5 to 15. Higher gusts stay possible. Sunday night, slight chance for showers and storms after midnight. Lows head down to 71. Then slight chances for showers and storms continue on Monday. I'm Phil Jensko, and that's KTIC weather on Classic Country KTIC.
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1: Did you know that in the 1980s, bacon almost disappeared from American life? What? Bacon? Be gone? The diet craze told everybody that fat was the enemy, and bacon sales completely tanked. For nearly a decade, bacon was something your grandparents ate, not something cool or modern. Then in 1992, the fast food chain took a risk. Hardee's put bacon on a burger and called it the Frisco Burger. It became a massive hit. Within months, every other fast food chain in America scrambled to add bacon to their menus. Like McDonald's, Burger King, Wendy's, all of a sudden bacon wasn't just breakfast anymore, it was everywhere. It was bacon bliss across America. One menu decision changed an entire industry. See what a little risk with a little bacon on top did? Heck, I'm getting hungry just reading this. 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
3: Victor Hovland is tied for the lead at the PGA's Tour Championship. The Colorado Avalanche gave defenseman Cale Makar an 8-year extension worth over $160 million. In the WNBA, Indiana beat Connecticut 111-91. Caitlin Clark, 34 points. At Las Vegas, 27 points for Asia Wilson. The Aces down Toronto, 93-73. And Ross Chastain earned the NASCAR pole at Daytona. Among the 10 NFL preseason games Friday night, New Orleans won at Dallas 27-24 on a late 53-yard field goal. Seattle tied at Kansas City 9-9. Jason Myers of the Seahawks missed a 52-yard field goal attempt on the final play. To baseball, the Dodgers won at Detroit 2-1. Tarek Skubal, ex-Tiger, no decision, but 7 strikeouts in 6 innings. Atlanta won its 5th straight. Houston won. Texas lost at Milwaukee 6-1.
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1: Fox News, I'm Deborah Valentine. President Trump says the U.S. has secured majority control of 65 billion barrels of Venezuela's oil reserves, calling it, quote, the biggest oil deal in world history.
2: It comes nearly 9 months after the U.S. captured President Nicolas Maduro during a military raid in Venezuela.
1: Fox's Mike Emanuel, Secretary of State Rubio, posted to X, the deal is a huge win for both America and Venezuela. President Trump will not attend ceremonies in New York, marking the 25th anniversary of 9/11.
3: The White House is strongly pushing back on reports. The decision to skip New York is because the ceremony would not include a speaking role for the president.
1: Fox's Jared Halpern says the president will attend Pentagon ceremonies instead. Jurors resumed deliberations Monday in the triple murder trial of Lindsey Clancy. 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
5: Clouds will be on the increase tonight. A few showers and storms are possible in the area well after midnight. Lows drop to 69 degrees. South winds will be breezy, 10 to 20 miles per hour. Higher gusts possible. Saturday, cloudiness early, sunshine for the afternoon. Highs top out near 91. South-southwest winds remain breezy, 10 to 20. Higher gusts remain possible as well. Saturday night, some cloudiness could return to the region. Lows fall back to 73. Winds south, 5 to 15. Higher gusts still possible. Sunday, slight chance for showers and storms before noon. Otherwise, partly sunny. Highs warm to the low 90s. Winds south-southwest, 5 to 15. Higher gusts stay possible. Sunday night, slight chance for showers and storms after midnight. Lows head down to 71. Then slight chances for showers and storms continue on Monday. I'm Phil Jensko, and that's KTIC weather on Classic Country KTIC.
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2: The Arizona Diamondbacks are now just a half game behind San Diego for the last NL wild card. The Padres were beaten 9-4 at Tampa Bay. Arizona took the late game Friday night, 10-6 at San Francisco. Philadelphia won with a two-out pinch grand slam top of the ninth, 5-3 at the Angels. White Sox won at Minnesota, 7-4. Milwaukee won again, 6-1 over Texas. The Rangers now two games back at Houston for first in the AL West. Houston beat the Mets 3-1. Atlanta won at fifth straight game. The Yankees shut out Boston 1-0. Kansas City pitched a 3-0 shutout at Cleveland, ending the Guardians' seven-game winning streak. And the Dodgers and Tarek Skubal won 2-1 at Detroit. Among the 10 NFL preseason games, Seattle tied 9-9 at Kansas City. Victor Hovland is tied for the lead at the PGA's Tour Championship. Colin Morikawa is one shot back. Scottie Scheffler is two back.
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1: The death toll rises. I'm Deborah Valentine, Fox News. Rescue crews along the China-Nepal border continuing their efforts after flash floods swept through the area after a glacier collapsed. Fox's Mike Emanuel has the latest from Washington.
2: A race against time to find survivors, with the death toll rising following the flooding disaster on the Nepal-China border. Nearly 600 people are confirmed dead. Another 2,500 people remain missing, among them 90 Americans. Rescue crews are still pulling out survivors caked in dark brown mud. The U.S. State Department says so far, 5 Americans have been brought to safety.
1: The death toll has climbed to at least 626 people killed and 2,300 people remain missing. The U.S. Embassy in Nepal confirming they've supplied at least one shipment of emergency goods. A major setback for federal prosecutors in a long-delayed 9/11 case. Fox's Tom Rigotti reports.
3: The New York Post reports a military judge has thrown out key confessions from Khalid Sheikh Mohammed, the self-proclaimed mastermind of the attacks, ruling his 2007 statements to investigators were not given voluntarily. It comes days after his trial was set for June 2028, nearly 27 years after the attacks that killed almost 3,000 people. Prosecutors say they're reviewing whether to appeal, a move that could delay the case even further, as families of the victims fear Mohammed could die behind bars at the military's Guantanamo Bay prison. Tom Rigotti, Fox News.
1: President Trump announcing the U.S. has entered into a deal with Venezuela to take control of 65 billion barrels of the South American country's oil reserves. He posted about it on social media, saying it's the biggest oil deal in world history. The president said the U.S. worked out the deal with Venezuela's interim president. 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
8: Clouds will be on the increase tonight. A few showers and storms are possible in the area well after midnight. Lows drop to 69 degrees. South winds will be breezy, 10 to 20 miles per hour. Higher gusts possible. Saturday, cloudiness early, sunshine for the afternoon. Highs top out near 91. South-southwest winds remain breezy, 10 to 20. Higher gusts remain possible as well. Saturday night, some cloudiness could return to the region. Lows fall back to 73. Winds south, 5 to 15. Higher gusts still possible. Sunday, slight chance for showers and storms before noon. Otherwise, partly sunny. Highs warm to the low 90s. Winds south-southwest, 5 to 15. Higher gusts stay possible. Sunday night, slight chance for showers and storms after midnight. Lows head down to 71. And slight chances for showers and storms continue on Monday. I'm Phil Jensko, and that's KTIC weather on Classic Country KTIC.
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2: Victor Hovland is tied for the lead at the PGA's Tour Championship. The Colorado Avalanche gave defenseman Cale Makar an 8-year extension worth over $160 million. In the WNBA, Indiana beat Connecticut 111-91. Caitlin Clark, 34 points. At Las Vegas, 27 points for Asia Wilson. The Aces down Toronto, 93-73. And Ross Chastain earned the NASCAR pole at Daytona. Among the 10 NFL preseason games Friday night, New Orleans won at Dallas 27-24 on a late 53-yard field goal. Seattle tied at Kansas City 9-9. Jason Myers of the Seahawks missed a 52-yard field goal attempt on the final play. To baseball, the Dodgers won at Detroit 2-1. Tarek Skubal, ex-Tiger, no decision, but 7 strikeouts in 6 innings. Atlanta won its 5th straight. Houston won. Texas lost at Milwaukee 6-1.
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1: Fox News, I'm Chris DeMeo. No verdict in the Lindsay Clancy murder trial. She's a Massachusetts mother who killed her three young children, then tried to commit suicide. Fox's Brian Yenis is in Plymouth.
2: The defense says Clancy's attempt to take her life is proof that she was suffering from postpartum psychosis, made worse by taking 13 different prescription medications. Prosecutors say Clancy was not over-medicated and argue her suicide attempt is proof of a motive.
1: The jury will continue its deliberations Monday. Clancy faces three counts of first-degree murder. President Trump went to Texas yesterday to help Senate candidate and Attorney General Ken Paxton campaign ahead of the midterm election.
3: In Houston, President Trump headlined an RNC fundraiser, reportedly charging $88,000 for photo ops and $10,000 to get in the door.
1: It's Fox's Jackie Heinrich. 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
7: Oh, to be on the increase tonight. A few showers and storms are possible in the area well after midnight. Lows drop to 69 degrees. South winds will be breezy, 10 to 20 miles per hour. Higher gusts possible. Saturday, cloudiness early, sunshine for the afternoon. Highs top out near 91. South-southwest winds remain breezy, 10 to 20. Higher gusts remain possible as well. Saturday night, some cloudiness could return to the region. Lows fall back to 73. Winds south, 5 to 15. Higher gusts still possible. Sunday, slight chance for showers and storms before noon. Otherwise, partly sunny. Highs warm to the low 90s. Winds south-southwest, 5 to 15. Higher gusts stay possible. Sunday night, slight chance for showers and storms after midnight. Lows head down to 71. And slight chances for showers and storms continue on Monday. I'm Phil Jensko, and that's KTIC weather on Classic Country KTIC.
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1: The left lane going south on Highway 9 out of Pender is blocked.
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2: The Arizona Diamondbacks are now just a half game behind San Diego for the last NL wild card. The Padres were beaten 9-4 at Tampa Bay. Arizona took the late game Friday night, 10-6 at San Francisco. Philadelphia won with a two-out pinch grand slam top of the ninth, 5-3 at the Angels. White Sox won at Minnesota, 7-4. Milwaukee won again, 6-1 over Texas. The Rangers now two games back at Houston for first in the AL West. Houston beat the Mets 3-1. Atlanta won at its fifth straight game. The Yankees shut out Boston 1-0. Kansas City pitched a 3-0 shutout at Cleveland, ending the Guardians' seven-game winning streak. And the Dodgers and Tarek Skubal won 2-1 at Detroit. Among the 10 NFL preseason games, Seattle tied 9-9 at Kansas City. Victor Hovland is tied for the lead at the PGA's Tour Championship. Colin Morikawa is one shot back. Scottie Scheffler is two back.
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3: Learning in space. I'm Chris DeMeo, Fox News. President Trump announcing plans to establish a first-of-its-kind U.S. Space Academy. Fox's Jared Halpern has more.
4: Like West Point and the Naval, Air Force, and Coast Guard Academies, President Trump says the U.S. Space Academy will educate a new generation of service members.
5: It will serve both the United States Space Force as well as NASA and the civilian spaceflight industry, and it'll attract, train, and graduate the very best of our nation.
4: The president signed an executive order to establish a new academy during a visit to the Johnson Space Center in Houston. A location for the new service academy has not been determined. The military has not established a new service academy since the Air Force Academy in 1954. In Washington, Jared Halpern, Fox News.
3: A setback for federal prosecutors in a long-delayed 9/11 case. A military judge has thrown out key confessions from Khalid Sheikh Mohammed, the self-proclaimed mastermind of the attacks. That's according to the New York Post.
6: Ruling his 2007 statements to investigators were not given voluntarily. It comes days after his trial was set for June 2028, nearly 27 years after the attacks that killed almost 3,000 people. Prosecutors say they're reviewing whether to appeal, a move that could delay the case even further, as families of the victims fear Mohammed could die behind bars at the military's Guantanamo Bay prison.
3: That's Fox's Tom Rigotti. Khalid Sheikh Mohammed was arrested in Pakistan in 2003 and has been held at Guantanamo Bay ever since. President Trump says the U.S. has entered a deal with Venezuela to take control of 65 billion barrels of oil reserves. The president calling it the biggest oil deal in world history. The president in a social media post on Friday says that the agreement was negotiated.

0: deal in world history. The president, in a social media post on Friday, says that the agreement was negotiated by Secretary of State Rubio, War Secretary Hegseth, and Venezuela's acting president. 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
15: Clouds will be on the increase tonight. A few showers and storms are possible in the area well after midnight. Lows drop to 69 degrees. South winds will be breezy, 10 to 20 miles per hour. Higher gusts possible. Saturday, cloudiness early, sunshine for the afternoon. Highs top out near 91. South-southwest winds remain breezy, 10 to 20. Higher gusts remain possible as well. Saturday night, some cloudiness could return to the region. Lows fall back to 73. Winds south, 5 to 15. Higher gusts still possible. Sunday, slight chance for showers and storms before noon. Otherwise, partly sunny. Highs warm to the low 90s. Winds south-southwest, 5 to 15. Higher gusts stay possible. Sunday night, slight chance for showers and storms after midnight. Lows head down to 71. Then slight chances for showers and storms continue on Monday. I'm Phil Jensko, and that's KTIC weather on Classic Country KTIC.
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3: Victor Hovland is tied for the lead at the PGA's Tour Championship. The Colorado Avalanche gave defenseman Cale Makar an 8-year extension worth over $160 million. In the WNBA, Indiana beat Connecticut 111-91. Caitlin Clark, 34 points. At Las Vegas, 27 points for Asia Wilson. The Aces down Toronto, 93-73. And Ross Chastain earned the NASCAR pole at Daytona. Among the 10 NFL preseason games Friday night, New Orleans won at Dallas 27-24 on a late 53-yard field goal. Seattle tied at Kansas City 9-9. Jason Myers of the Seahawks missed a 52-yard field goal attempt on the final play. To baseball, the Dodgers won at Detroit 2-1. Tarek Skubal, ex-Tiger, no decision, but 7 strikeouts in 6 innings. Atlanta won its 5th straight. Houston won. Texas lost at Milwaukee 6-1.
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2: News. I'm Chris DeMeo. No verdict in the Lindsay Clancy murder trial. She's a Massachusetts mother who killed her three young children, then tried to commit suicide. Fox's Brian Yenis is in Plymouth.
3: The defense says Clancy's attempt to take her life is proof that she was suffering from postpartum psychosis, made worse by taking 13 different prescription medications. Prosecutors say Clancy was not over-medicated and argue her suicide attempt is proof of a motive.
2: The jury will continue its deliberations Monday. Clancy faces three counts of first-degree murder. President Trump went to Texas yesterday to help Senate candidate and Attorney General Ken Paxton campaign ahead of the midterm election.
4: In Houston, President Trump headlined an RNC fundraiser, reportedly charging $88,000 for photo ops and $10,000 to get in the door.
2: It's Fox's Jackie Heinrich. 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
6: Clouds will be on the increase tonight. A few showers and storms are possible in the area well after midnight. Lows drop to 69 degrees. South winds will be breezy, 10 to 20 miles per hour. Higher gusts possible. Saturday, cloudiness early, sunshine for the afternoon. Highs top out near 91. South-southwest winds remain breezy, 10 to 20. Higher gusts remain possible as well. Saturday night, some cloudiness could return to the region. Lows fall back to 73. Winds south, 5 to 15. Higher gusts still possible. Sunday, slight chance for showers and storms before noon. Otherwise, partly sunny. Highs warm to the low 90s. Winds south-southwest, 5 to 15. Higher gusts stay possible. Sunday night, slight chance for showers and storms after midnight. Lows head down to 71. Then slight chances for showers and storms continue on Monday. I'm Phil Jensko, and that's KTIC weather on Classic Country KTIC.
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1: The left lane going south on Highway 9 out of Pender is blocked.
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2: The Arizona Diamondbacks are now just a half game behind San Diego for the last NL wild card. The Padres were beaten 9-4 at Tampa Bay. Arizona took the late game Friday night, 10-6 at San Francisco. Philadelphia won with a two-out pinch grand slam top of the ninth, 5-3 at the Angels. White Sox won at Minnesota, 7-4. Milwaukee won again, 6-1 over Texas. The Rangers now two games back at Houston for first in the AL West. Houston beat the Mets 3-1. Atlanta won at fifth straight game. The Yankees shut out Boston 1-0. Kansas City pitched a 3-0 shutout at Cleveland, ending the Guardians' seven-game winning streak. And the Dodgers and Tarek Skubal won 2-1 at Detroit. Among the 10 NFL preseason games, Seattle tied 9-9 at Kansas City. Victor Hovland is tied for the lead at the PGA's Tour Championship. Colin Morikawa is one shot back. Scottie Scheffler is two back.
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1: Rescues continue. I'm Deborah Valentine, Fox News. Rescue crews along the China-Nepal border continuing their efforts after flash floods swept through the area after a glacier collapsed. Fox's Mike Emanuel has the latest from Washington.
2: A race against time to find survivors, with the death toll rising following the flooding disaster on the Nepal-China border. Nearly 600 people are confirmed dead. Another 2,500 people remain missing. Among them, 90 Americans. Rescue crews are still pulling out survivors caked in dark brown mud. The U.S. State Department says so far, 5 Americans have been brought to safety.
1: The death toll has climbed to at least 626 people killed and 2,300 people remain missing. The U.S. Embassy in Nepal confirming they've supplied at least one shipment of emergency goods.

0: major setback for federal prosecutors in a long-delayed 9/11 case. Fox's Tom Rigotti reports.
1: The New York Post reports a military judge has thrown out key confessions from Khalid Sheikh Mohammed, the self-proclaimed mastermind of the attacks, ruling his 2007 statements to investigators were not given voluntarily. It comes days after his trial was set for June 2028, nearly 27 years after the attacks that killed almost 3,000 people. Prosecutors say they're reviewing whether to appeal, a move that could delay the case even further, as families of the victims fear Mohammed could die behind bars.

0: announcing the U.S. has entered into a deal with Venezuela to take control of 65 billion barrels of the South American country's oil reserves. He posted about it on social media, saying it's the biggest oil deal in world history. The president said the U.S. worked out the deal with Venezuela's interim president and through a partnership with private business. 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
5: Here's your Northeast Nebraska weather update from Classic Country KTIC.
6: Clouds will be on the increase tonight. A few showers and storms are possible in the area well after midnight. Lows drop to 69 degrees. South winds will be breezy, 10 to 20 miles per hour. Higher gusts possible. Saturday, cloudiness early, sunshine for the afternoon. Highs top out near 91. South-southwest winds remain breezy, 10 to 20. Higher gusts remain possible as well. Saturday night, some cloudiness could return to the region. Lows fall back to 73. Winds south, 5 to 15. Higher gusts still possible. Sunday, slight chance for showers and storms before noon. Otherwise, partly sunny. Highs warm to the low 90s. Winds south-southwest, 5 to 15. Higher gusts stay possible. Sunday night, slight chance for showers and storms after midnight. Lows head down to 71. And slight chances for showers and storms continue on Monday. I'm Phil Jensko, and that's KTIC weather on Classic Country KTIC.
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3: Victor Hovland is tied for the lead at the PGA's Tour Championship. The Colorado Avalanche gave defenseman Cale Makar an 8-year extension worth over $160 million. In the WNBA, Indiana beat Connecticut 111-91. Caitlin Clark, 34 points. At Las Vegas, 27 points for Asia Wilson. The Aces down Toronto, 93-73. And Ross Chastain earned the NASCAR pole at Daytona. Among the 10 NFL preseason games Friday night, New Orleans won at Dallas 27-24 on a late 53-yard field goal. Seattle tied at Kansas City 9-9. Jason Myers of the Seahawks missed a 52-yard field goal attempt on the final play. To baseball, the Dodgers won at Detroit 2-1. Tarek Skubal, ex-Tiger, no decision, but 7 strikeouts in 6 innings. Atlanta won its 5th straight. Houston won. Texas lost at Milwaukee 6-1.
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1: News, I'm Roxanne Evans. Hundreds dead as rescue efforts continue in Nepal for flood survivors.
2: More than 600 people are confirmed dead. Another 2,500 people remain missing. Among them, 90 Americans. Rescue crews are still pulling out survivors.
1: Fox's Jackie Ibanez. The Red Cross is delivering aid. They say clean water is a major concern. Jury deliberations in Lindsay Clancy's Massachusetts murder trial will continue on Monday. Fox's Kristen Goodwin.
3: Her attorney argues she shouldn't be held criminally responsible because she was experiencing postpartum psychosis and was over-medicated. The prosecution alleges the killings were planned, that Clancy strategically waited until her ex-husband left their home, and that she was fully aware of her actions.
1: Clancy faces three counts of first-degree murder. 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
4: We'll start off this morning with temperatures in the upper 60s. By afternoon, we heat up to 91. It will be windy with mostly sunny skies. Isolated showers and storms coming in tonight, partly cloudy with a low around 72 and breezy. We'll still see isolated activity into Sunday morning, dry after that. Mostly sunny with hot temperatures again. We top out in the lower 90s with breezy conditions. Lighter winds expected by Sunday night with passing clouds. We bottom out in the lower 70s. Then for the day on Monday, scattered showers and storms are back with a mix of sun and clouds throughout the day, not quite as warm, a high in the upper 80s. Isolated activity continues as we head toward Monday night. Mostly cloudy as we dip back to around 68. We'll still have a chance of showers and storms on Tuesday, mostly sunny with a high again in the upper 80s. Tuesday night's forecast also includes a chance of showers and storms with passing clouds. We dip back in the upper 60s. A high of 87 for Wednesday with mostly sunny skies and a chance of showers and storms. I'm weatherology meteorologist Regina Kroll, and that's KTIC weather on Classic Country KTIC.
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2: The Arizona Diamondbacks are now just a half game behind San Diego for the last NL wild card. The Padres were beaten 9-4 at Tampa Bay. Arizona took the late game Friday night, 10-6 at San Francisco. Philadelphia won with a two-out pinch grand slam top of the ninth, 5-3 at the Angels. White Sox won at Minnesota, 7-4. Milwaukee won again, 6-1 over Texas. The Rangers now two games back at Houston for first in the AL West. Houston beat the Mets 3-1. Atlanta won at fifth straight game. The Yankees shut out Boston 1-0. Kansas City pitched a 3-0 shutout at Cleveland, ending the Guardians' seven-game winning streak. And the Dodgers and Tarek Skubal won 2-1 at Detroit. Among the 10 NFL preseason games, Seattle tied 9-9 at Kansas City. Victor Hovland is tied for the lead at the PGA's Tour Championship. Colin Morikawa is one shot back. Scottie Scheffler is two back.
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1: Against time. I'm Roxanne Evans, Fox News. Rescue operations continue along the Nepal border after catastrophic flooding. Fox's Jeff Paul with details from London.
2: Authorities in Nepal warning locals to get back and turn around that a flood is coming. That's the reality on the ground as officials fear an already devastated region could get hit again. Recovery operations in both China and Nepal suspended for hours as lakes near Wednesday's glacier collapse get dangerously close to bursting. Rescues have since resumed, but teams are on high alert. In the aftermath of the landslide and flash floods, crews continue to pull survivors.
1: Officials say hundreds remain unaccounted for, including at least 90 Americans. A Massachusetts jury sent home for the weekend as the court awaits the verdict in the trial of Lindsay Clancy for the murder of her three children. Fox's Brian Yenis with details in Plymouth.
3: This jury is heading home for the weekend under strict orders not to discuss this case. After court, I asked defense attorney Kevin Reddington whether he thinks this jury should have been sequestered until reaching a verdict.
4: No, it takes them away from their family. They have lives too, you know. I mean, and I have no reason to believe that they don't listen to the judge and listen to his instructions.
3: The jury sent its first note today, less than an hour into deliberations, asking to see evidence. Two bags of prescription pill bottles found in the home and the bloody knife Lindsay Clancy used in her suicide attempt.
1: The Seneca Nation firing back at President Trump's Lake America order. Seneca Nation President Jay Conrad Seneca demanding the name change be reversed, calling it an attack on indigenous history and a violation of a 1794 treaty. 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

0: intersection of Highway 35 and East Benjamin Avenue. The man was riding his bicycle westbound against oncoming traffic, and he collided with a sedan being driven by a 17-year-old female who was turning left onto the avenue from a driveway. The bicycle and the man riding it flew over the hood of the car and came to a rest on the pavement. He was taken to a hospital. The car driver was not injured. The accident scene blocked the road for about 45 minutes. 91 people are about to lose their jobs at a northeast Nebraska plant. Fortrex, a privately held sanitation contractor, has sanitized the Tyson Foods Madison Fresh plant since November of 2001. On Wednesday, Fortrex informed the Nebraska Department of Labor that Tyson Foods has ended their contract. This will result in layoffs or possible relocation of eligible employees at the Madison plant. The 91 employees affected by the contract termination who are eligible will be offered a job transfer to another Fortrex plant. A lockdown and a large law enforcement presence happened at a Northwest Omaha school yesterday. The incident happened at about 2:30 in the afternoon. It was reported that a student had a pistol at Westview High School. That school is located near the intersection of 156th and Ida Streets. The Douglas County Sheriff's Office, Nebraska State Patrol, and Bennington Police all converged on the school. Authorities searched for the student, and when they found that student, the gun was found to be in their bag. No threats had been made at the school, and no one was hurt. With the incident happening so close to the end of the school day, students were dismissed in a controlled manner as the investigation was happening. One Bennington resident who lives about a mile from the school told the KTIC News Center that he heard many different emergency vehicles responding to the incident. He told us that it seemed like he heard different sirens for at least a half hour. A West Point City Council meeting will happen early in the coming week. With more on that meeting, here's KTIC News Director Connie Green.
1: More discussion on handling nuisance properties within the city limits of West Point. That's going to be at the West Point City Council meeting this coming Tuesday, September 1st. That meeting starts at 5:30 at 444 South Main Street. Also expected, a public hearing on the 1- and 6-year street plans at the beginning of that meeting. The purpose of creating a 1- and 6-year plan is to ensure orderly development of streets, which is a requirement for state funds.
0: Thank you, Connie. Due to unforeseen circumstances, milling operations on Norfolk Avenue in Norfolk that were planned to start on Monday will now not start that day. The city will provide an update once a new start for those operations has been determined. The Nebraska State Fair is now underway at Fauner Park in Grand Island. The fair kicked off yesterday and continues through Labor Day. Greg Wagner with Nebraska Game and Park says their display at the fair is a must-see area.
2: Our Nebraska Game and Parks display in the Nebraska building with the State Fair is a lot of fun. There are a lot of things to see and do there. We have air gun shooting, air rifle shooting. We have bow and arrow shooting. We have big fish in the aquarium for you to see. You can pick up all the new hunting literature, and we'll sell you that deer permit if you haven't bought yours already.
0: While that Game and Parks display continues for the duration of the Nebraska State Fair in Grand Island, if you're headed that way today, Greg shared that he will be at their display for much of the day, and he'd love to get a chance to say hi to you. For more on the fair, head to statefair.org. And for more on what's going on outdoors in Nebraska, head to outdoornebraska.gov. I'm J.D. Gibbs in the KTIC News Center. 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
4: We'll start off this morning with temperatures in the upper 60s. By afternoon, we heat up to 91. It will be windy with mostly sunny skies. Isolated showers and storms coming in tonight, partly cloudy with a low around 72 and breezy. We'll still see isolated activity into Sunday morning, dry after that. Mostly sunny with hot temperatures again. We top out in the lower 90s with breezy conditions. Lighter winds expected by Sunday night with passing clouds. We bottom out in the lower 70s. Then for the day on Monday, scattered showers.

0: showers and storms are back with a mix of sun and clouds throughout the day, not quite as warm, a high in the upper 80s. Isolated activity continues as we head toward Monday night. Mostly cloudy as you dip back to around 68. We'll still have a chance of showers and storms on Tuesday, mostly sunny with a high again in the upper 80s. Tuesday night's forecast also includes a chance of showers and storms with passing clouds. We dip back in the upper 60s. A high of 87 for Wednesday with mostly sunny skies and a chance of showers and storms. I'm weatherology meteorologist Regina Kroll, and that's KTIC weather on Classic Country KTIC.
1: All right. Thanks very much. Appreciate the update. Let's take a look at some conditions around the region here this morning. Looks like we do have a mix of clouds here this morning, kind of broken clouds around the region. Humidity sits at 71%. That puts the dew point at 60 this morning. Winds are out of the south at about 15 miles an hour. Barometric pressure, 29.89 inches of mercury, and that has been falling here over the last few hours. As far as the radar goes, a few light showers north of Neely, between Neely and Creighton. There's some around the Hardington area, but most of the precipitation that was in northeast Nebraska has now moved off into Iowa. There was some precipitation in Dakota County, in Dixon County, as well up in Cedar County, northern Wayne County, but again, that is all moved off into Iowa. Very large area of precipitation, north central Iowa, northeast Iowa, southeast Minnesota, up into areas between Minneapolis and Duluth in Minnesota. But for us here in Nebraska, for the most part, the radar is pretty clear this morning. Temperatures around the region this morning, starting off at 70 in Takema, 70 in Fremont, 71 in Omaha, 70 in Denison, Iowa, 72 over in Sioux City. We have 73 in Wayne, 72 in Columbus, 71 in Norfolk, and 70 degrees here at KTIC in West Point. 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It's 7:12 on your Saturday morning. Coming up at the bottom of the hour, it's a market recap program brought to you by GLM Enterprises. It's the weekly market roundup with Steve White. Talk a little bit about where the market ended the week. Other things coming up this hour, we have the weekly Forage Focus program, and of course a complete rundown on your Friday night lights and sports action, and a preview of today as well. So a lot of information coming your way. We'll start things off with ag information with the Rural Radio Network here on KTIC.
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4: The project being built alongside a major rebuild of the Adams feedlot, including roller compacted concrete. The magnitude of the investment is one Custer County may feel for decades.
5: You know, there's not a lot of opportunities for our community to bring a $300 million project to town. 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
4: Reporting in Custer County, I'm Steve White.
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2: Well, there is a lot of activity inside the barns here at the Nebraska State Fair. This is Steve White on the road at the fair talking to Brandy Schultz from Nebraska Extension. And you love this time of year, right?
10: I love this time of year. We plan for it for 365 days and it's here and I'm ecstatic.
2: And I heard you're having a lot of, your numbers are up this year. Is that what I've heard?
10: Yes, I believe we're up 11% across the board. We're standing here in the beef barn. We had over 100 more entries with over 40 more new exhibitors. Very exciting. It happened that way across the board in all the barns.
2: That's crazy. That's awesome to hear, though, right?
10: It's a great thing. I'm so excited to see young people engaging in animal science and livestock projects, and we're just so happy that they're here and they're choosing to come exhibit at the Nebraska State Fair.
2: Because that's what it's about, is these kids are engaging with these projects. Engaging is a good word, because they're going to learn a lot through their involvement in all of this, right?
10: Absolutely. I don't think people understand until they're really a few years out of the 4-H program, but all the skills that they learn by raising a livestock animal or an animal in general, the work ethic, the responsibility, the time commitment, and it's really also a family affair. And I love that relationship building that these young people have, not only with their family, with siblings, but also with mentors and neighbors and fellow 4-H members in their county. This, to me, is the showcase of the Nebraska 4-H season. We not only do we showcase these animal exhibitors, we do static, we do contests, we do livestock achievement, we do the volunteers. This really is our capstone. This is the Nebraska 4-H Super Bowl in my mind. And so there is no other place I'd rather be than here.
2: That's Brandy Schultz of Nebraska Extension, and I'm Steve White.
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Heartaches by the Number, back-to-back with the Oak Ridge Boys on a Classic Country Saturday morning. We do have sports coming your way. It is a volleyball weekend here at Classic Country KTIC as the Players Era Showcase is going on in Las Vegas, and Nebraska takes on UNLV this evening. Pregame at 6 o'clock. First serve is at 7, and then the showcase continues tomorrow, where Nebraska takes on Texas. That'll be tomorrow. Pregame at 1:30, first serve at 2:30 tomorrow, right here on Classic Country KTIC. Now, because of our coverage of Husker volleyball, that means we do have to move Polka Time just a little bit tomorrow. Polka Time will be on the air tomorrow starting at noon. So listen for Polka Time from noon until the Husker volleyball coverage starts at 1:30. That'll be tomorrow right here on Classic Country KTIC. Music coming up from Larry Gatlin and the Gatlin Brothers. But before that, Marty Robbins music.

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0: Classic Country KTIC at 7:32. There they are, Larry Gatlin and the Gatlin Brothers on a Classic Country Saturday morning. Back to back with Marty Robbins, Ray Price, Oak Ridge Boys. We've got more music coming your way. Sonny James coming up here before the top of the hour, and some Willie Nelson music as well. So a lot of things coming your way. And definitely a lot of things coming your way. Complete check on the weather forecast. We have our weekly market roundup program. That is on the way in just a few minutes. Check on sports. Oh, yeah, Ben Beckman, Nebraska Extension, the Forage Focus program for today. So a lot of information come your way before 8 o'clock. Let's get things started with a check on the weather forecast. Let's start there.
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2: We'll start off this morning with temperatures in the upper 60s. By afternoon, we heat up to 91. It will be windy with mostly sunny skies. Isolated showers and storms coming in tonight, partly cloudy with a low around 72 and breezy. We'll still see isolated activity into Sunday morning, dry after that. Mostly sunny with hot temperatures again. We top out in the lower 90s with breezy conditions. Lighter winds expected by Sunday night with passing clouds. We bottom out in the lower 70s. Then for the day on Monday, scattered showers and storms are back with a mix of sun and clouds throughout the day, not quite as warm, a high in the upper 80s. Isolated activity continues as we head toward Monday night. Mostly cloudy as we dip back to around 68. We'll still have a chance of showers and storms on Tuesday, mostly sunny with a high again in the upper 80s. Tuesday night's forecast also includes a chance of showers and storms with passing clouds. We dip back in the upper 60s. A high of 87 for Wednesday with mostly sunny skies and a chance of showers and storms. I'm weatherology meteorologist Regina Kroll, and that's KTIC weather on Classic Country KTIC.
0: All right. Hey, thanks very much there. Appreciate it. Just looking at the extended forecast a little bit beyond that, you get into Monday, slight chance for rain, a high of 89. Tuesday, slight chance for rain, up to 87. Wednesday next week, mostly sunny, up to 88. Thursday, mostly sunny, 90, and Friday, mostly sunny and 88. So definitely, I wouldn't call it super warm, but maybe just a little bit warmer than what we would expect the first week in September. Although we do know, right, we can get some pretty warm days yet in September. The radar is fairly clean in Nebraska. Just a little bit of light shower activity in the Orchard, Neely, O'Neill area. What was in northeast Nebraska has moved off into Iowa this morning. So if you're traveling east of Sioux City, east of Onawa, in the Ida Grove area, Sac City, Storm Lake area, north of Mapleton. If you're in that area, you're going to encounter some showers along Highway 20 headed to Fort Dodge. You would be in some rain there. But here in Nebraska, again, radar is fairly clean. We have a mix of clouds and sun this morning. Temperatures early to mid-70s here, 71 in Norfolk, 73 in Wayne, 70 in Fremont, 72 Columbus, 72 Sioux City. It's 70 in Omaha, 70 in Denison as well, 68 in Harlan, 72 over in Carroll. Current conditions around the region, humidity at 71% with a dew point at 60. Winds are out of the south, 10 to 15 miles an hour. Barometric pressure, 29.89 inches of mercury, and that has been falling here over the last few hours. And again, no rain in Nebraska, just a little bit in northwest, north central Iowa. That continues to move off to the east. 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
4: Welcome to the Weekly Market Roundup on the Rural Radio Network. I'm Steve White, joined by Kyle Bumstead in the flesh here.
5: You bet. Yeah, we just got all unloaded this morning here. Brought down some heifers here for the boy to show tomorrow. And, yeah, the whole family's here. So, yeah, it's quite an experience. It's going to be hot.
4: It's going to be hot, but you know what? It's the Nebraska State Fair. It's a good time. And what an experience for these kids, right?
5: Well, that's right. Yeah, it's something. I mean, there's a different feel about it when you walk into a ring at a state fair.
4: That is true. I have to imagine, though, Kyle, as we switch talk business here, anybody pulling your arm saying, what the heck's going on?
5: All kinds of people. I've gotten stopped four or five times a day in the cattle barn. What's corn doing? Is corn up, corn down? How come feeders are up? How come feeders are down? Well, that's just the ebb and flow of the markets here. But, boy, what a crazy week it's been in all the markets, I think. And I would like to see a little bit better close in some of these markets. But it's over for the week. We'll put it that way.
4: We've got to talk about this issue with the president. It was about a week ago when he says, we're going to import beef. We're going to lower ground beef prices 25%. Then during the course of this week, there was a proclamation, as I understand it, that proclamation said lean trimming. So that's a distinction. It's not necessarily ground beef itself. And then it also said we've been doing this thing from Argentina. That's still a thing. But this sounds like coming from other countries. But there's still, I guess I'm still a little unclear. Is that the way you're reading this too?
5: I think he's still unclear on what he thinks it means too. I mean, I'm unclear on it. You've heard this, and then all of a sudden it was just kind of, we're going to put that off to the side, or we're going to repeal this, or we're not going to go through with it. So I have no idea which way it's going to go with this. But number one, where are we going to find that much? And number two, which USDA plant is it going to come through so it's properly inspected? That's my question too. So that's something here that I think a lot of people in the cattle industry would like answers about too. Where are we going to find it? How much is actually coming in? When's it going to happen? And you know, we've got the border opening up too, so that's another thing as well that I think is going to play into this thing too.
4: Yeah, because we've had the new World Screwroom issue, as we know, that is at Douglas, Arizona. That port did open this week.
5: Right? Yes, that did open. Now, there's a lot of misconception about this opening up, and there's been all kinds of wild numbers thrown throughout the trade, but some are saying as much as 100,000 coming through before the first of the year. That's not going to happen because we can't process that many cattle that fast. Number two, I've heard maybe just under 50,000 coming through here before the first of the year. That seems a little bit more closer, but I don't know if we can still get that many because this is quite a process to get these cattle. They don't just walk through and look in the lots like they used to. They're actually having to physically or go check individual animals as they come through, or more close, check closer, I guess. And they're not coming from everywhere in Mexico or south of the border. They're only coming from certain USDA cleared states or areas. So it's not like they're just coming from all over.
4: It's not a free-for-all anywhere in Mexico.
5: No, it's not a free-for-all. It's coming from certain areas in Mexico. So we have to keep that in mind, too.
4: Okay. So that did reopen. There's that component. And then, as mentioned, this lean trimming issue, we continue to look for some answers on that. Meanwhile, how has the market reacted to all of this?
5: It's been rough this week in this cattle complex, both live and feeder cattle. You know, we traded live cattle down as low as 218, some were in the 216s at one point in time this week. I don't know the quality or what the specifics were on those, but then later on this week, we did hear some getting up to 220, 222, 220 as well. So I'm hoping that we put at least a low in this cash market short term. I was actually looking for a low closer to Thanksgiving in this complex as far as the cash goes. We're still stacking some cattle up north here, and I think you're going to put some more pounds on these cattle here as we move into fall.
4: The cynical people out there would say the president is doing this as an election year ploy. I don't know what the rationale is, but he has put a 90-day date on it. And then, well, first of all, we have to see, does this ever come to fruition? And then what happens in 90 days? There's just a lot of unknowns here.
5: There is a lot of unknowns. And if it's like anything else that he's really said that he was going to do really hasn't come to fruition here, doesn't matter what it is. He just has a hard time following through, I guess. So I'm not reading much into it, although this is traded with algorithms and Watson, if you will, or whatever it's called, computers. They gather up the headlines, and it's dropped in, and boom, there it goes. So, you know, in all actuality, the cattle on feed report last Friday was not that bearish when you boil it down to brass tacks. But, you know, the algorithms, when they started getting some of these other headlines coming through here, boom, they took it and ran with it. And we've also got to keep in mind, folks, we've been, you know, 2-3 years in this bull market on cattle. We've traded a lot of this information. We've traded a lot of this unknown with the known numbers and lack of numbers coming and things like that. And we've known that you know, boxed beef was going to get high and things like that. So some of this is known. This is to be expected. When the market gets the most bullish news, that's typically, you know, when it's over with. And we're still getting bullish news, but it's kind of over with, I think.
4: Yeah, absolutely. Those of us who pay attention to this, we've seen this day coming for a while. The unknown or the variable here is when the leader of the free world starts tweeting about your sector, that's kind of a wrinkle you can't count on.
5: Right, exactly. And speaking of leader of the free world tweeting about his sector, we've been very quiet about tweets about China and social media postings about China. And that meeting is coming up next month. So that may be something we need to keep an eye on here in the grains as well, too.
4: Yeah, let's talk about that, because what's the export picture been looking like given all that uncertainty right now?
5: Yeah, we've made some decent sales. Yeah. We've had some good business going to China. We have. And I'm a little bit nervous because the shoe could drop, the other shoe could drop, and this thing could get wiped away pretty easily. But when I look at the overall structure of the grain market, it's actually kind of friendly. Once you get out past our harvest here, and you get out into that March, May, July timeframe on both corn and soybeans, they've really taken the carry out of that market. So somebody is concerned about South America's crop right now, and they're also maybe concerned about what we're going to have left over. So I think that there's a story brewing long term, but I think short term here we could develop some harvest pressure. It's very odd for a market to go straight up through harvest. I mean, we've been up on this market for almost 6 weeks already, and it would not surprise me if we have some sort of a setback or a breather in here, and it might be a place for folks to, you know, maybe start making some more cash sales or add to some cash sales, or if you haven't done anything, maybe it's time to start doing something, because we're a dollar higher than we were when we went to put this crop in the ground. So, you know, we've got to like that the price is up there. I mean, I realize there's areas that people are going to have less to sell and won't have as much to sell or have anything to sell, but for those of us that do, or those that do, it may be time to get something going.
4: Yeah, no, absolutely. There's some opportunities there. Speaking of headlines driving things, we haven't even mentioned there's this whole flap with Canada now, and it's just one headline after the next that just keeps throwing some new wrinkles at us.
5: That's right. And if it's not Canada, it's overseas. It's over in the Strait of Hormuz.
6: It's
5: Ukraine. Exactly. It was that this week, too, that drove the wheat market is the headline there. So, yeah, I it's going to be interesting to see what happens here as far as Canada goes. I mean, renaming lakes and things like that, it's mind-boggling what this administration is doing. But regardless, it's not doing anything well for our foreign relations.
4: Yeah. Let's talk, if I'm a producer, I'm a guy here at the State Fair showing some cattle with my kids. I've got some corn that I'm going to be picking in not too distant future here. What do I need to do just in terms of staying disciplined, thinking about risk management? Where's my head need to be at as we're inching closer to harvest here?
5: That's a very good question. In fact, I've gotten that question at least twice today from growers in different areas, and some are going to have a big crop and some aren't going to have a big crop. Well, if you're not going to have a big crop, keep an eye on that basis. Maybe it's time to be looking at a HTA, or maybe we're looking at basis contracts or something like that, albeit there are risks associated with that. Don't get me wrong. But, you know, if we're forced to sell something, maybe it's time to look at some reownership out there in those deferreds, given what the structure is out there in those back months. So that may be something you have to look at as well, too. And a lot of folks, we already know that we sell beans off the combine, so maybe getting something going as far as reownership out there as beans go as well, too. Soybeans, like, they don't really stay between 12 and 13 very long, and they're over 13 in a lot of months. So they've blew through the 12s pretty fast. There's either an 11 in front of them or a 13 in front of them. They're not in the 12s very long. So that's one thing about soybeans you'll notice.
4: But as mentioned, especially on the corn side, given where we were in the spring and our projections, a guy's got to be, I don't know, what word would you say?
5: I would say you need to be a little proactive maybe and have that communication with your financial institutions and things like that moving forward. And I know there's going to be insurance claims out there too. Get the ball rolling on those. I mean, that's something there. You know, we may have a lot of crop harvested by the time this fall crop insurance price discovery happens, too. I mean, we're, you know, a lot of corn's getting chopped right now, in a lot of areas. So we may have a fair amount of harvest completed by the time October's over with this year, if this weather stays like it is.
4: If this weather stays like it is, it might be a quick one. Of course, maybe it'll be an El Nino and we'll get rain on us, and we'll see, I guess. We'll see what goes on. You are tuned into the weekly market roundup on the Rural Radio Network. I'm Steve White. Kyle Bumstead joining us. Only one guest this week. We're doing things a little bit different because we're here at the State Fair. And by the way, I was telling Kyle, I just got done enjoying Three Little Pigs, they called it. It was pork loin on the bottom with pork sausage on top of that, with pulled pork on top of that. So our pork producers could use a little love right now. Trying to support those guys, and then, of course, I'll head off to the beef pit after this.
5: But don't forget to head down to the dairy. They're milking cows down there, too. Yes, yeah, so I think that might be a stop us. Me and the kids might make on the way back. You know,
4: and some ice cream.
5: Yeah, some ice cream. There you go. Yeah, the dairy barn there. So
4: before I let you go, I know you're an Iowa guy. You're familiar with the Iowa State Fair. Yep. Nebraska, we maybe don't have the prestige or the numbers, but how would you rate kind of our facilities and our program in terms of, especially on the livestock side here?
5: Oh, the livestock facilities, I'd say that's a 10 out of 10 as far as people with communication, getting in, you know, there's plenty of room for staging areas. I know a lot of folks that show over at State Fair in Iowa, they're stuck out on the street, and it's all night long, and it's nuts. But here, I mean, and they're very thorough inspecting the animals and things like that. And, you know, so I give it a 10 out of 10. It's very easy. It's very easy to get through. You get a certain amount of time from the time you pull your trailer into the barn. You've got 30 minutes to unload and get out, and they will come and they will force you out. And that's something that I've seen happen. And, you know, you don't want to be that guy, but sometimes you are that guy. So
4: As opposed to being in Iowa or Denver or some of those shows, boy, it's sure a lot easier getting in here. Some good creature comforts, the tie-outs, the wash racks.
5: Yes.
4: Not a bad place to be.
5: Right, not a bad place to be, especially this week when it's going to be hot. You're inside where it's cool there.
4: Charlay?
5: Oh, yeah, absolutely.
4: Okay.
5: Yeah.
4: Making sure.
5: You bet.
4: I didn't want to assume, but...
5: No assumptions needed there. You can walk right by and see her. She's the one and only. So.
4: All right. Are we going to see her place and welcome Sunday?
5: Well, she's going to show tomorrow on Saturday. And so we got showmanship first, and then we're going to have the breeding heifer show. And I think there's some feeder cattle shows sprinkled in there as well, too. So, yeah, all kinds of good stuff happening tomorrow. It's going to be a long day tomorrow for a lot of families. So, you know, keep your... It's going to test a lot of people's patience tomorrow.
4: I understand. My kids don't do the livestock, but I've still got kids in multiple contests here at the fair, 4-H side. So I just look at my calendar dings and says we got to be here whenever, and we're going to get her done. Yep. But, hey, this isn't stock show roundup. It's market roundup, and
5: that's right.
4: We're going to call it good for this week. Kyle Bumstead joining us on what has been... Yeah, a bit of a crazy week, but which one's not anymore?
5: That's right. That's right. Which week isn't crazy anymore?
4: That's the way it goes. Yeah. So we'll be back here next week. Stay tuned. I'm Steve White coming to you from the Nebraska State Fair right here in the Rural Radio Network.
0: 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Thank you very much there, Steve. Appreciate the report. 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Well, coming up next, it's the Forage Focus program with Ben Beckman. Here he is.
6: With today's Forage Focus, I'm Nebraska Extension's Ben Beckman. As we move into fall, alfalfa harvest is beginning to wind down for the year. Whether another cutting is still planned or the final crop is already off, this is a good time to take stock of stand fertility and start thinking about what the field needs next year. Alfalfa is a heavy user of nutrients. Nebraska Extension estimates that for each ton of alfalfa hay removed, we use about 10 pounds of phosphate, 60 pounds of potash, and 8 pounds of sulfur. Even if we're producing only 4 tons per acre in production, that adds up quickly. That doesn't mean that we should automatically replace every pound removed with fertilizer. UNL recommendations are based on correcting deficiencies, so soil tests, soil type, irrigation water, and other nutrient sources should guide applications. Today, let's look at 4 things worth watching: phosphorus, potassium, sulfur, and soil pH. Phosphorus is important for root growth, stand vigor, and maintaining production. For established stands, phosphorus can be broadcast in the early spring or after the last cutting in the fall, when soil tests indicate a need. For example, an irrigated field testing in the low range at around 6 to 15 parts per million, Bray 1 test or Melick 3 phosphorus, would call for about 40 pounds of phosphate per acre annually. Once soil tests are above 25 parts per million, no phosphorus is recommended. Potassium also deserves attention. Alfalfa removes about 60 pounds of potash per ton of hay, but many Nebraska soils naturally supply enough potassium that fertilizer may not be needed. When deficiencies do occur, they're going to be more common on coarse-textured or sandy soils. Adequate potassium supports plant vigor, stress tolerance, and stand persistence. Fall after the final harvest is a good application window when soil tests do show a deficiency. Don't view potassium simply as a fall winterizer, though. Adding potassium where levels are already adequate may simply add cost without improving winter survival. Sulfur is another nutrient worth watching, especially on sandy, low organic soils. When needed, UNL recommends around 30 to 40 pounds of sulfur per acre annually for irrigated alfalfa. However, irrigation water may already supply part of that, or even all of the need. A water test can tell you how much sulfate sulfur is present in your water. Each part per million of sulfate sulfur applied in 1 inch of irrigation water supplies about 0.23 pounds of sulfur per acre. So water containing 10 parts per million sulfate sulfur applied at 10 inches during the season would supply roughly 23 pounds of sulfur per acre. That amount should be credited before deciding how much additional sulfur fertilizer is needed. Finally, pay attention to soil pH. Alfalfa performs best around a neutral soil condition, so low pH can limit nodulation, nutrient availability, and stand production. While lime can be surface applied to establish stands, it moves slowly and mainly affects the upper soil surface. The best opportunity to correct major pH problems is still before the next alfalfa stand is planted, when lime can be incorporated in. As alfalfa harvest winds down for the year, think of fall fertility as a chance to evaluate the field rather than an automatic application. UNL recommends soil sampling established alfalfa every 3 to 5 years. If you're due for a test, this fall's a good opportunity to find out what the stand actually needs and put fertilizer dollars where they have the best chance of paying back. With Nebraska Extension, I'm Ben Beckman.
0: All right. Thank you very much there, Ben. Appreciate the information. Forage Focus program every Saturday here at KTIC. Now, it was a busy night in high school sports last night, Friday Night Lights. Let's get the latest in sports information, not only recapping yesterday, but a preview of today as well. Jeff Axtell standing by. Sports is next.
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10: I'm Jeff Axtell. High school football scores from last night. It was Guardian Angel Central Catholic down in Randolph 34-12. In the game we had 41 Classic Country KTIC. In the game we had 41-107.9 the poll. It was Bishop Newman scoring 20 unanswered points to defeat West Point Beamer 27-20. Norfolk Catholic down to Loganview 10-0. It was Oakland Craig over Omaha Christian 66-44. Croft and routed Pender 4 40-14. It was Wisner Pilliger over Lutheran High Northeast, 30-6. Bancroft Rose Lee topped Omaha Nation, 30-12. It was Winside over Lions Decatur Northeast, 14-8. Lee smashed Palmer, 38-8. It was Riverside all over Scribner Snyder, 79-6. Ponca routed Tecumseh Herman, 58-20. And Omaha Brownell Talbot picked up a win over North Bend Central, winning 32-28. 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Clarkson plays Arapahoe at 1:30. High school volleyball today, Pender is at Logan View Scribner Snyder. In the Centennial Tournament, Clarkson plays Sutton at 9 a.m. Clarkson plays Fairbury at 11 a.m. And Clarkson plays Lutheran High Northeast at noon. In the Boys Town Tournament, it'll be Tecumseh Herman against Boys Town at 10 a.m., followed by Tecumseh Harmony and Cornerstone Christian at 11:30. In the Randolph Quad, it'll be Howells Dodge against Harnington Newcastle at 10 a.m. Howells Dodge plays Winside at 11 a.m. and Howells Dodge will play Randolph at 1 o'clock. In high school softball today at the GACC invite with GACC and Tecumseh Herman at Timmerman Park in West Point, GACC plays South Sioux City at 10 a.m. Tecumseh Herman squares off with Arlington also at 10 a.m. In the NEN Viper Tournament with NEN and Logan View Scribner Snyder, it'll be Logan View Scribner Snyder against Boone Central at 9 a.m. NEN has a bye. At the Players Era Showcase in Las Vegas, Nebraska plays UNLV in college volleyball tonight. Classic Country KTIC is the station. You can hear the Husker volleyball match tonight, 7 o'clock first serve, 6 o'clock pregame. The 13th-ranked Creighton volleyball team outlasted 9th-ranked Purdue in 5 sets at the Sanford Pentagon in Sioux Falls last night to open up the season. Wisconsin transfer Trinity Shad Sears had 13 kills in her Blue Jay debut. Creighton takes on 14th-ranked Minnesota today at 4 p.m. The 9th-ranked Wayne State volleyball team won 3-2 over 2nd-ranked Tampa and 3-0 over Delphi at the Paws Up Classic in Garden City, New York yesterday afternoon to open up the season. The Wildcats are now 2-0 on the air. Wayne State heads to Flushing Meadow, New York to play Queens at 9 a.m. and Bloomsburg at 11 a.m. today. And the Midland volleyball team swept Oklahoma Wesleyan 3-0 at home at the Midland Showdown last night. The Warriors improved to 5-3 on the year with the win. Midland hosts St. Thomas in the showdown today at 3:30. I'm Jeff Axtell. 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
1: Race against time. I'm Roxanne Evans, Fox News. Rescue operations continue along the Nepal border after catastrophic flooding. Fox's Jeff Paul has details from London.
2: Authorities in Nepal warning locals to get back and turn around that a flood is coming. That's the reality on the ground as officials fear an already devastated region could get hit again. Recovery operations in both China and Nepal suspended for hours as lakes near Wednesday's glacier collapse get dangerously close to bursting. Rescues have since resumed, but teams are on high alert. In the aftermath of the landslide and flash floods, crews continue to pull survivors.
1: And President Donald Trump was in Texas Friday, where he had a call with the ISS crew and awarded medals to the crew of the Artemis II. Fox's Mark Meredith in Washington with details.
3: To be with you is a great honor, and I just want to thank Jessica, Anil, Jack, great Americans, great patriots, brave people. I wouldn't do it. I will tell you right now, I hate to admit it, I would not want to do it. But some people love it more than anything, and you have amazing courage.
4: President Trump, he has no personal interest in going to space. He'd love to see the opportunity for more people. While in Houston, the president also had a chance to present the Congressional Space Medal of Honor to the Artemis II crew, which recently took a journey around the moon, traveling over parts no human has ever seen before.
1: Well, the president also signed an executive order to create a space academy. The Seneca Nation firing back at President Trump's Lake America order. Seneca Nation President J. Conrad Seneca demanding the name change be reversed, calling it an attack on indigenous history and a violation of a 1794 treaty. 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
9: I'm J.D. Gibbs in the KTIC News Center, which is brought to you by TNT Coins. You can turn forgotten coins and jewelry into cash with TNT Coins in Fremont. Our weather forecast is coming up soon, but first, a 66-year-old man was taken to a hospital yesterday after he collided with a vehicle while he was riding his bicycle northeast of Norfolk. The Stanton County Sheriff's Office responded to the accident, which happened about a quarter mile east of the intersection of Highway 35 and East Benjamin Avenue. The man was riding his bicycle westbound against oncoming traffic, and he collided with a sedan being driven by a 17-year-old female who was turning

0: driven by a 17-year-old female who was turning left onto the avenue from a driveway. The bicycle and the man riding it flew over the hood of the car and came to a rest on the pavement. He was taken to a hospital. The car driver was not injured. The accident scene blocked the road for about 45 minutes. 91 people are about to lose their jobs at a northeast Nebraska plant. Fortrex, a privately held sanitation contractor, has sanitized the Tyson Foods Madison Fresh plant since November of 2001. On Wednesday, Fortrex informed the Nebraska Department of Labor that Tyson Foods has ended their contract. This will result in layoffs or possible relocation of eligible employees at the Madison plant. The 91 employees affected by the contract termination who are eligible will be offered a job transfer to another Fortrex plant. A lockdown and a large law enforcement presence happened at a Northwest Omaha school yesterday. The incident happened at about 2:30 in the afternoon. It was reported that a student had a pistol at Westview High School. That school is located near the intersection of 156th and Ida Streets. The Douglas County Sheriff's Office, Nebraska State Patrol, and Bennington Police all converged on the school. Authorities searched for the student, and when they found that student, the gun was found to be in their bag. No threats had been made at the school, and no one was hurt. With the incident happening so close to the end of the school day, students were dismissed in a controlled manner as the investigation was happening. One Bennington resident who lives about a mile from the school told the KTIC News Center that he heard many different emergency vehicles responding to the incident. He told us that it seemed like he heard different sirens for at least a half hour. A West Point City Council meeting will happen early in the coming week. With more on that meeting, here's KTIC News Director Connie Green.
1: More discussion on handling nuisance properties within the city limits of West Point. That's going to be at the West Point City Council meeting this coming Tuesday, September 1st. That meeting starts at 5:30 at 444 South Main Street. Also expected, a public hearing on the 1- and 6-year street plans at the beginning of that meeting. The purpose of creating a 1- and 6-year plan is to ensure orderly development of streets, which is a requirement for state funds.
0: Thank you, Connie. Due to unforeseen circumstances, milling operations on Norfolk Avenue in Norfolk that were planned to start on Monday will now not start that day. The city will provide an update once a new start for those operations has been determined. The Nebraska State Fair is now underway at Fauner Park in Grand Island. The fair kicked off yesterday and continues through Labor Day. Greg Wagner with Nebraska Game and Park says their display at the fair is a must-see area.
2: Our Nebraska Game and Parks display in the Nebraska building with the state fair is a lot of fun. There are a lot of things to see and do there. We have air gun shooting, air rifle shooting. We have bow and arrow shooting. We have big fish in the aquarium for you to see. You can pick up all the new hunting literature, and we'll sell you that deer permit if you haven't bought yours already.
0: While the Game and Parks display continues for the duration of the Nebraska State Fair in Grand Island, if you're headed that way today, Greg shared that he will be at their display for much of the day, and he'd love to get a chance to say hi to you. For more on the fair, head to statefair.org.
2: And we'll sell you that deer permit if you haven't bought yours already.
0: While the Game and Parks display continues for the duration of the Nebraska State Fair in Grand Island, if you're headed that way today, Greg shared that he will be at their display for much of the day, and he'd love to get a chance to say hi to you. For more on the fair, head to statefair.org. And for more on what's going on outdoors in Nebraska, head to outdoornebraska.gov. I'm J.D. Gibbs in the KTIC News Center. 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
3: All right, thanks very much there, J.D. It's 8:09 already, 71 degrees here in West Point. 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
3: We'll start off this morning with temperatures in the upper 60s. By afternoon, we heat up to 91. It will be windy with mostly sunny skies. Isolated showers and storms coming in tonight, partly cloudy with a low around 72 and breezy. We'll still see isolated activity into Sunday morning, dry after that. Mostly sunny with hot temperatures again. We top out in the lower 90s with breezy conditions. Lighter winds expected by Sunday night with passing clouds. We bottom out in the lower 70s. Then for the day on Monday, scattered showers and storms are back with a mix of sun and clouds throughout the day, not quite as warm, a high in the upper 80s. Isolated activity continues as we head toward Monday night. Mostly cloudy as you dip back to around 68. We'll still have a chance of showers and storms on Tuesday, mostly sunny with a high again in the upper 80s. Tuesday night's forecast also includes a chance of showers and storms with passing clouds. We dip back in the upper 60s. A high of 87 for Wednesday with mostly sunny skies and a chance of showers and storms. I'm weatherology meteorologist Regina Kroll, and that's KTIC weather on Classic Country KTIC.
0: All right, thank you very much. Updated temperatures from around the region. It's 70 in Takema, 70 in Denison and Harlan and Audubon. It's 70 in Bennington, 71 in Omaha, 71 Fremont, 72 Columbus. It's 72 in Neely, 72 in Wayne, 70 up in Sioux City, 72 in Vermilion. It's 74 in Yankton, and we have 71 here at KTIC in West Point. Current conditions? Let's see here. Humidity at 71%, dew point at 60, barometric pressure 29.88 inches mercury. That is kind of flattening out, but it is lower here over the last few hours. Winds out of the south at 10 to 15 miles an hour. The latest radar shows that there is some lingering rain east of Ottawa and east of Sioux City. If you're east of Mapleton, over towards Carroll, Iowa, seeing some lingering storms there, really between Highway 20 and Highway 30 there, as you head over towards the Ames area, still seeing a little bit of lingering rain here this morning. Nothing severe on the radar, but that's all that's showing up on radar here at this hour. That's weather. 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
4: With a check of ag news on the Rural Radio Network, I'm Steve White. Day one of the Nebraska State Fair, kicking things off with an opening ceremony. Governor Jim Pillen welcoming Nebraskans to the fair, and then from there, switching gears, talking policy, the state of the beef industry. Specifically, President Trump's plan to import lean trimmings to lower ground beef prices, a topic the governor says came up as he visited with the president earlier this week.
5: Talking about what I know he was trying to do, and I simply believe that no matter how much beef we import in, I said, Mr. President, it will not change the price of beef. I've spent my life in it. He said, what's the solution? I said, well, the solution's several. We need more rangeland so we can grow the herd. Taking federal land, that would help us grow the herd. But the other piece is that we in farming and agriculture are price takers. We, from germination of our crops and conception of our livestock, he said, what's the solution? I said, well, the solution is that we farmers and ranchers own our processing. We have several examples that's taken place in the state. We need to grow that. And how do we do it? We need help from the government, from the USDA. Department of Energy, for example, does lots of low-interest loans to help grow energy. I believe food security is gigantic. We're the center of it. We need the federal government to become a part of helping farmers and ranchers be able to own processing so we can keep, not give the topsoil away. So it's a simple issue, and I'm really excited about what I saw the president give out, because he asked questions, he heard, and he listened.
4: That's Governor Jim Pillen on his conversation with President Trump.
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4: With a check of livestock news, I'm Steve White, coming to you on location from Fodder Park, the home of the Nebraska State Fair. Nebraska Ag Director Sherry Vinton stopping by the fair today, talking about her concerns with the president's plan to import lean trimmings for ground beef.
8: And it is true, consumers are having a hard time. They're paying more at the grocery store, just like our farmers are paying more for all of their inputs. And that's never any fun. The question is, what is the real solution? And what lever are we pulling here? And to have a governor that can explain to the president that, hey, this is an especially bad time for this to happen. This is when our farmers and ranchers are preg checking their cows and we're sending those calls to town. And we have our young producers that took the initiative to save a few extra cull cows back, get one more calf out of them, and then you do this. It really is like a rug pull. I mean, when you try to shove, you know, half of the year's cull production into 3 months from a foreign packer, that needs, and somebody's got some splaining to do, Steve.
4: Yeah. And you speak from experience as well. I mean, this is your background as well, right?
8: Oh, that's for sure. I mean, this is the most volatile market that we have seen since the 80s. And I genuinely believe that we're at a time now that is more challenging and as challenging as the 80s were for our young producers. And that's why we have a program at the Department of Agriculture, the Next Gen program, that offers tax credits for producers that are willing to give a lease or get a young producer started. And that program's going to need to be extended this year.
4: Nebraska Ag Director Sherry Vinton on the ongoing conversation about beef imports.
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0: 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And yeah, I stop in periodically as well. Your place for ag information, whether it's news or market information, right here on KTIC. 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We have some music coming up from Don Gibson and Loretta Lynn. Stay tuned for that here on KTIC. Good morning. Glad to have you with us here on a Classic Country Saturday morning.
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13: 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I said, what do you mean? 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And it was John Deere Green.
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Classic Country, KTIC, and Dodd Gibson Music, Oh Lonesome Me, and we have Loretta Lynn coming up and Roy Clark as well on a Classic Country Saturday morning. The Missoula Children's Theater is coming to town with the Tortoise and the Hare, and local kids have a chance to be a part of the show. Tryouts coming up here very soon with roles available for young performers who want to sing, who want to act, have a little bit of fun on stage. It's a great opportunity for kids to really build confidence and make new friends, be a part of a live theater production. Tryouts do take place on Monday, September 14th, 4 p.m., West Point Community Theater in West Point. It's open to those who are first through 12th grade and are welcome to try out. And any kiddo from the area, welcome to do that. So again, Missoula Children's Theater, The Tortoise and the Hare, coming soon to West Point. Tryouts are Monday, September 14th. More details in our events page online, kticradio.com. Classic Country, KTIC, back to the music here this morning. Roy Clark is up in a moment. First, Loretta Lynn.

0: Classic Country KTIC, Roy Clark, Tips of My Fingers, back-to-back with Loretta Lynn and Don Gibson, of course, here on a Classic Country Saturday morning, 8 o'clock hour. Good morning. Good to have you along. I'm Chad Moyer. Be with you till noon here today. We do have a Fox News update coming up here in just a moment. We'll have a complete check on the weather forecast, and we'll be back to some of your favorite Classic Country songs, including songs from George Strait and Johnny Cash. Just on the other side of this information break. Again, news, weather, coming up next. 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
1: We're a mile north of Beamer here, and looks like we got about 90 hundreds.
2: The left lane going south on Highway 9 out of Pender is blocked.
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9: News. I'm Roxanne Evans. President Trump calling it the biggest oil deal in history involving U.S. control of Venezuelan reserves. Fox's Mike Emanuel.
10: He says the deal secures more than 65 billion barrels of the South American country's oil reserves.
9: Well, the president says it could mean lower prices at the pump. Tennessee Senator Marsha Blackburn highlighting her push to hold Meta accountable over alleged harm to children.
11: Even though they say, well, it is not our responsibility, the American people say, no, it is your responsibility to have a product that is safe. There are safety standards and duty of care standards on every single product.
9: Well, Meta recently agreed to pay billions to settle multi-state lawsuits. 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
15: Mostly sunny skies today with a high of 91. South-southwest winds at 20 miles per hour, gusts to 30. Tonight, isolated showers and thunderstorms. Partly cloudy with a low of 72. South winds at 15 miles per hour, gusts to 25. Breezy conditions continue on Sunday with scattered showers and thunderstorms through the morning. Mostly sunny with a high of 93. South winds at 15 miles per hour, gust to 25. Monday, scattered showers and thunderstorms. Partly sunny with a high of 88 degrees. Tuesday, rain showers and thunderstorms through the early half of the day, then mostly sunny with a high of 86. Wednesday, scattered showers and storms early in the morning, mostly sunny with a high of 87. I'm weatherology meteorologist Bella Pittman, and that's KTIC weather on Classic Country KTIC.
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Talking a little bit about the upcoming sports broadcast, we have a fair amount of high school sports to bring your way next week, especially over on our sister station, 107.9 The Bull. On Tuesday, September 1st, it's high school softball, Takema Herman at North Bend. That'll be a 6:30 on Tuesday evening. And then on September 3rd, Thursday, high school softball, Highway 91 at Logan View, Scribner Snyder, and then we have Friday Night Lights, Wisner Pilger at Takema Herman, Friday, September 4th, high school football on the Bull. Here on KTIC next week, Friday, it's UTAN at West Point Beamer. That's a 7 p.m. start time. So that's what we've got for high school sports coming up in the week ahead. Classic Country, KTIC, the Judds, rocking with the rhythm of the rain coming up in a moment. Right now, here's Hank Williams Jr.

0: Classic Country, KTIC, and the Judds with Rockin' with the Rhythm of the Rain, back-to-back with Hank Williams Jr., Classic Country, Saturday morning. Well, normally at this time, we'd have an auction block for you. It is time for auction time here at KTIC, but for right now, at this check of auction time, nothing to talk about here this time around. We do check auctions three times a day, 8:45 and 10:45 in the morning and 1:45 in the afternoon. 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It's 8 until 5, Monday through Friday. Call 402-372-5423. And again, we can help get the word out about your auction here on Auction Time, Classic Country, KTIC. Well, let's see. Coming up, we have a Fox News update at the top of the hour, and more information coming your way next hour as well. The Nebraska Cattlemen Report. We have the also the IANR update, which is coming up next hour. So, again, a lot of information here at KTIC. Let's get back to the music here this morning, and some music on the way from Leroy Van Dyke on Classic Country, KTIC.
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0: Classic Country, KTIC, Leroy Van Dyke Music, and Walk On By on a Saturday morning here at KTIC. Speaking of walking, the Nebraska State Fair going on out in Grand Island now through Monday, September the 7th, and a lot of walking to be had at the State Fair, right? There's, of course, all the concerts that go on with that, a lot of free entertainment, the Ranch Demo, Demo Derby. Of course, you have all the livestock shows and the static displays as well, and some amazing fair food, right? Our very own Steve White, Mr. State Fair, is reporting from the Nebraska State Fair. We'll have some reports from him throughout the week ahead. If you want to get more information, of course, the Nebraska State Fair website's got all the details. You can check that out. Nebraska State Fair underway through Labor Day, Monday, September 7th. Classic Country, KTIC, music from Keith Whitley and Dottie West coming up. It is time for today's announcements.
1: Classic Country, KTIC, it is time now for funeral information. Beverly Sue Batenhorst, age 66. There will be a celebration of life tomorrow from 2 to 5 p.m. at the South Eagles Club, located at 6607 Sunshine Drive in Omaha. Good Shepherd Funeral and Cremation Services is in charge of arrangements for Beverly Batenhorst, age 66. Linda M. Mosier, 77, of Fremont. Massive Christian burial will be at 10 a.m. on Monday at St. Patrick Catholic Church in Fremont. Visitation will be tomorrow from 4 to 7 p.m. with the Catholic Daughters Rosary at 7, also at St. Patrick's. Mosier Memorial Chapel of Fremont is assisting the family with arrangements for Linda Mosier, 77, of Fremont. Clarence A. Vogel, 88, of Howells. Massive Christian burial will be held on Monday at 10:30 a.m. at Sacred Heart Catholic Church, Olean, Rural Dodge. Visitation will be tomorrow night from 5 to 7 p.m. with the vigil service and Knights of Columbus Rosary at 7 p.m. And visitation will continue Monday, 1 hour prior to the service at the church. Mindick Funeral Home in Dodge is assisting the family with arrangements for Clarence Vogel, 88, of Howells. That is funeral information for today. You can read funeral information anytime with the obit section of KTICradio.com.
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1: A race against the clock in Nepal. I'm Daria Albinger, Fox News. Bad weather is slowing the rescue crews in flood-ravaged Nepal, where more than 600 people are confirmed dead.
2: A race against time to find survivors, with the death toll rising following the flooding disaster on the Nepal-China border. More than 600 people are confirmed dead. Another 2,500 people remain missing, among them 90 Americans. Rescue crews are still pulling out survivors caked in mud. The U.S. State Department says so far 5 Americans have been brought to safety.
1: That's Fox's Jackie Ibanez. The Red Cross estimates about 93,000 people are going to need aid, and that clean water is going to be the major concern. A trial date for Khalid Sheikh Mohammed has been announced, and now the ruling may be pushed back a bit because the alleged 9/11 mastermind's confession is not going to be able to be used in court. Here's Fox's Mark Meredith.
3: On Friday, a judge ruled Khalid Sheikh Mohammed's confession, reportedly given back in 2007, may not be used against him in an upcoming trial. This decision means further delays for the case that is set for trial in summer of 2028. The New York Post reports the judge who issued the ruling over concerns the confession was given under duress. The trial judge was quoted as saying, "The prosecution has failed to prove by a preponderance of the evidence that Mr. Mohammed's statements to the FBI were voluntarily given. The confession is believed to be a crucial piece of evidence."
1: The ruling comes as CARE, the Council on American Islamic Relations, released a back-to-school guide for kids to understand the 9/11 attacks. The guide, which has since been removed, blamed the attacks on U.S. support for Israel. National Airport can soon be renamed after icon Dolly Parton. That move is underway thanks to a push from the governor. 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
16: I'm J.D. Gibbs in the KTIC News Center, which is brought to you by TNT Coins. You can turn forgotten coins and jewelry into cash with TNT Coins in Fremont. Our weather forecast is coming up soon, but first, a 66-year-old man was taken to a hospital yesterday after he collided with a vehicle while he was riding his bicycle northeast of Norfolk. The Stanton County Sheriff's Office responded to the accident, which happened about a quarter mile east of the intersection of Highway 35 and East Benjamin Avenue. The man was riding his bicycle westbound against oncoming traffic, and he collided with a sedan being driven by a 17-year-old female who was turning left onto the avenue from a driveway. The bicycle and the man riding it flew over the hood of the car and came to a rest on the pavement. He was taken to a hospital. The car driver was not injured. The accident scene blocked the road for about 45 minutes. 91 people are about to lose their jobs at a northeast Nebraska plant. Fortrex, a privately held sanitation contractor, has sanitized the Tyson Foods Madison Fresh plant since November of 2001. On Wednesday, Fortrex informed the Nebraska Department of Labor that Tyson Foods has ended their contract. This will result in layoffs or possible relocation of eligible employees at the Madison plant. The 91 employees affected by the contract termination who are eligible will be offered a job transfer to another Fortrex plant. A lockdown and a large law enforcement presence happened at a Northwest Omaha school yesterday. The incident happened at about 2:30 in the afternoon. It was reported that a student had a pistol at Westview High School. That school is located near the intersection of 156th and

0: told the KTIC News Center that he heard many different emergency vehicles responding to the incident. He told us that it seemed like he heard different sirens for at least a half hour. A West Point City Council meeting will happen early in the coming week. With more on that meeting, here's KTIC News Director Connie Green.
1: More discussion on handling nuisance properties within the city limits of West Point. That's going to be at the West Point City Council meeting this coming Tuesday, September 1st. That meeting starts at 5:30 at 444 South Main Street. Also expected, a public hearing on the 1- and 6-year street plans at the beginning of that meeting. The purpose of creating a 1- and 6-year plan is to ensure orderly development of streets, which is a requirement for state funds.
0: Thank you, Connie. Due to unforeseen circumstances, milling operations on Norfolk Avenue in Norfolk that were planned to start on Monday will now not start that day. The city will provide an update once a new start for those operations has been determined. The Nebraska State Fair is now underway at Fauner Park in Grand Island. The fair kicked off yesterday and continues through Labor Day. Greg Wagner with Nebraska Game and Park says their display at the fair is a must-see area.
2: Our Nebraska Game and Parks display in the Nebraska building with the State Fair is a lot of fun. There are a lot of things to see and do there. We have air gun shooting. Air rifle shooting. We have bow and arrow shooting. We have big fish in the aquarium for you to see. You can pick up all the new hunting literature, and we'll sell you that deer permit if you haven't bought yours already.
0: While the Game and Parks display continues for the duration of the Nebraska State Fair in Grand Island, if you're headed that way today, Greg shared that he will be at their display for much of the day, and he'd love to get a chance to say hi to you. For more on the fair, head to statefair.org. And for more on what's going on outdoors in Nebraska, head to outdoornebraska.gov. I'm J.D. Gibbs in the KTIC News Center. 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
8: Mostly sunny skies today with a high of 91. South-southwest winds at 20 miles per hour, gust to 30. Tonight, isolated showers and thunderstorms, partly cloudy with a low of 72. South winds at 15 miles per hour, gust to 25. Breezy conditions continue on Sunday with scattered showers and thunderstorms through the morning, mostly sunny with a high of 93. South winds at 15 miles per hour, gust to 25. Monday, scattered showers and thunderstorms, partly sunny with a high of 88 degrees. Tuesday, rain showers and thunderstorms through the early half of the day, then mostly sunny with a high of 86. Wednesday, scattered showers and storms early in the morning, mostly sunny with a high of 87. I'm weatherology meteorologist Bella Pittman, and that's KTIC weather on Classic Country KTIC.
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0: 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And, of course, the Rural Radio Network standing by with more ag information as well. 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Depend on us here at KTIC, the morning show from 7 to 9 a.m. Classic Country, KTIC. The Nebraska Cattlemen's Report is just around the corner. We have the IANR update at the bottom of the hour as well. Of course, a check on weather as well. So a lot of information coming your way and music. Reba McEntire and Farron Young coming up as well here on KTIC.
1: Time now for our Nebraska Cattlemen weekly update as we talk about all the association has been up to, and we're coming to you from the beef pit. Matthew Melcher is joining us because it is state fair time, and Matthew, I know there's a lot of work, months, weeks of effort that go into this, but this is the payoff, the fun time when you get to serve people some great Nebraska beef and hang out with cattlemen from all over Nebraska.
2: Absolutely. This feels like kind of the culmination, the end of the season, if you will, if you want to talk about a sport. We've put in all this work, all the planning. We start planning late May, early June for everything that's going to happen here at the state fair. So now these 11, 10 days that we're out here at the fair, I get to see all the folks that come out and volunteer. I get to see all the people enjoy the product that we serve. And I get out of a suit and tie and get to hang out in a t-shirt and shorts now.
1: It's a little different than hanging out in the rotunda at the Capitol, isn't it?
2: A little bit different, yeah.
1: But it's fun, though, because it's a little more laid back. You get to hang out with all the affiliates. You have a lot of groups that come in. And you just get to spend some quality time with them in a different setting. That's got to be kind of fun.
2: It is. It was my first couple years. This is my third year doing the beef pit now. First couple years was great. Getting to meet all the folks, all the members that maybe I hadn't met yet. First time I did it, I was on staff for maybe a couple months at that point. So got to meet folks from across the state, different affiliates, corn growers, different allied groups, and then even members that would come through and order a sandwich or something and would just want to meet me. Heard that the new guy was out running the beef pit. So it's been a great way to meet folks from across the state, both in the association and out.
1: Yeah, and it's a great touch point with people because it's a laid-back way. And I'm sure you... You know, while you're talking about the beef pit and we need some sandwiches and all that, I'm sure over the course of the day, somebody's saying, hey, we need to talk to Senator so-and-so. I'm sure those little kind of things come up during the course of the 11 days, don't they?
2: Generally, they do. I'll get some comments here and there. A lot of times, senators will come through the line, and we'll see them. We've always got some special guests coming through. Governor Pillen will come through at some point. Some of our federal delegations.
1: Yes, Senator Ricketts and Senator Fisher, no doubt, will be through, and Congressman Smith, and a lot of our state senators. And I'm sure there is a chance to interact with them and kind of engage with them on some issues on occasion, too.
2: It is, yeah. Generally, they'll say hi to some folks. They'll want to sit down, have a meal here in the beef pit, want to kind of mingle with the crowd and see all the folks. They'll come back to the kitchen maybe and meet our group that's working for the day.
1: Which, there's no shortage of issues right now. You've been engaging with those folks. I'm sure you're still fielding some calls even when you're working in the beef pit, aren't you?
2: Yeah, get calls all the time. When I'm out of the office, I generally will leave that to the office staff, and I'll focus on the beef pit while I'm out here. It's kind of my brain break during the back end of the summer from my day job, so really enjoy that. But love being out here and love seeing all the folks enjoy the product.
1: Let's talk about the product because Nebraskans love this. This is one of those kind of traditional things that a lot of people like to just come in here and have a good meal, and they know that they're going to be well fed, get a good meal, reasonable price. They're going to get out of the elements, get off their feet, and people love it, don't they?
2: Absolutely. We like to think that we have a pretty good value for our meal. We like to try to keep it in that affordable price range, kind of keep it lower than maybe what the rest of the fairground, kind of the average, might be. We are using the greatest ingredients that we can find. We use Nebraska beef, and we just every year strive to make that a better product for the end customer and the consumer and promote the product that our members work so hard to raise and grow.
1: Last year, you introduced that burn-in sandwich, which I knew was a new product. People love the prime rib. We're not going to slight the prime rib because that's awesome. But I think that product started to gain some traction. Expecting maybe a little more interest in that one this year.
2: Absolutely. We did, I want to say, about 1,200 pounds of that product last year. And so we generally, over the course of the fair, will do about 5,000 pounds of beef total. I think the first half of the fair, we probably did 450, 500 pounds, and we sold out of it on the back end. So I had folks telling me they were coming back for that sandwich maybe a second or third time. So it does seem like it's really picking up some traction. Increase the quantity we're going to do this year and hoping to sell out again. So come by and try it or have another one if you liked it.
1: And then something that I think you guys do a great job is working with the livestock exhibitors. You get a lot of those families in here too, don't you?
2: We do, absolutely. I think a big draw is we do give a sandwich to every student, 4-H and FFA, that's showing at the state fair. So that generally will bring the rest of the family in. And I think they probably were planning on coming by anyway, but generally is the way to draw them over to the beef pit before or after they show and head home.
1: And that's just part of supporting the industry, because then a lot of the funds that you get here go to the foundation, which supports those scholarships. And we've talked about this before, but if people have never been there at your meetings, when you do recognize your scholarship recipients, there are so many of them, young people, and they're not just even in Nebraska. Some of them are going beyond the state boundaries and studying animal science and related industries. And it's so exciting that the dollars that we're raising here go on to support so many kids.
2: Absolutely. All of the proceeds that we make from the beef pit will go back to the foundation, go back to those scholarships. This past year, we did just under $105,000 in scholarships. The beef pit has 4 fully endowed scholarships. So we are very thankful for the customers that continue to come, that we can then support those scholarships and those students and promote not just the beef sector in Nebraska, but continue to produce students that then can promote it nationally.
1: Yeah. Bottom line, this is the beef state. If you're going to come visit the Nebraska State Fair, I think you need to go to the beef pits.
2: Absolutely. Come by and see us 10 to 9 every day of the fair. Get a good sandwich. You might see a couple special guests. And make sure you say hi if you come by. We'd love to just hear your story and what drew you to the beef pit.
1: Yeah, and one last final thing. But if you remember listening to this, say hi. Stop by. And you'd love to meet those folks too.
2: Absolutely. Absolutely. Come by and see us.
1: Well, there you go. That is Matthew Melcher. He is kind of leading the crew here at the beef pit on top of his day job as director of government, state government affairs. We don't want to let him deal with federal stuff. We'll let somebody else handle that right now. And make sure to come on out and support those folks. This is the Nebraska Cattleman Report on the Rural Radio Network. I'm Steve White.
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0: Classic Country, KTIC. Yeah, Fair and Young music. If you ain't loving, then you ain't living. And Reba McEntire right ahead of that as well. Classic Country, KTIC. Just a reminder, a programming note for you. Of course, we are your source for Husker sports, Husker volleyball, and Husker football in the fall time. Husker football starts next week, by the way. And so we're looking forward to that. But we are getting underway or continuing. We had our first Husker volleyball broadcast on Thursday evening, and we have another volleyball broadcast coming up this evening. It's the Players Era Showcase in Las Vegas. Huskers will be taking on UNLV. Pregame is tonight at 6, first serve at 7, but the programming note, tomorrow, Sunday, that Players Era Showcase continues out in Vegas, and Nebraska will be taking on number 2 Texas in the showcase in Las Vegas. The pregame is at 1:30, first serve at 2:30, and that means we're going to push Polka Time up just a little bit. So Polka Time will be on the air tomorrow at noon, and then Husker volleyball pregame at 1:30, first serve at 2:30. So just keep that in mind. Classic Country, KTIC. What's up next? We have a check on weather. Music is coming your way from Kenny Rogers and Alabama. We have the IANR update first, though. That's next here on KTIC.
1: It is time again for our weekly segment here on the Rural Radio Network, where we focus on the Institute of Agriculture and Natural Resources at the University of Nebraska-Lincoln. Our guests today joining us in the studio include Tiffany Hanghaus, NU Vice President and IANR Vice Chancellor, and our special guest, Matt Spangler, Ronnie D. Green, Professor of Animal Science and Beef Genetics Extension Specialist at the University. So last week, our team reported on the news an additional $37 million appropriation for the USDA ARC Center for Resilient and Regenerative Precision Agriculture, the first phase of which is currently under construction at Nebraska Innovation Campus, where we're broadcasting from today. So, Tiffany, this project continues to be a longstanding partnership between the university and USDA's Agricultural Research Service, which is, of course, our topic today. Congratulations on that news.
2: Yeah, well, thanks, Bryce. It has definitely been an exciting week. We welcomed students back on campus on Monday as we started classes. We were traveling the state. We had the opportunity to go to Palmen Farms and talk about ag tech for Nebraska and how we're a leader. Then we went out to Adams Land and Cattle for their big celebration. And then, as you mentioned, we're really excited about the announcement that was made for additional funding to come in to support the new USDA ARS National Center. And what our listeners may not know is that we've had a long partnership with our USDA ARS partners. And today I'm really excited to have Matt join us. He's among one of the faculty that's had a long partnership with our team members at USMARC.
1: Let's talk more about USMARC, of course, near Clay Center, Nebraska. Matt, of course, appreciate you being here. Talk about how the U.S. Meat Animal Research Center works with the university and your relationship with it.
3: Yeah, well, USMARC, for those that don't know, is the largest federal research facility in the U.S. that's focused on livestock footprint and swine, sheep, and the largest footprint would be in beef cattle. The reality is UNL and USMARC have had a partnership going back to its inception in the 1960s, and at one time there were actually ARS scientists from USMARC located on campus. Although that doesn't happen anymore, the collaboration is still strong, and I've been lucky to collaborate with them in projects related to genetics really since the beginning of my career.
1: Well, let's talk about some of the recent projects you've been working on.
3: Well, we've got a lot of ongoing projects with colleagues at USMARC. Some more current ones would be ones focused on cow efficiency. We talk a lot about beef cattle efficiency. Usually that's in growing animals, but we have projects related to how efficient cows are out there in extensive range conditions, projects focused on consumer acceptance, particularly tenderness of the beef, and then also projects focused on female fertility, a large driver of profitability. And these projects focus on quantifying how much genetics controls those traits, but then also, what are the inherent breed differences among all the breeds that producers can choose from for traits that are important to them?
1: Why do you think this work is important to Nebraska cattle producers?
3: Well, beef cattle producers have the challenge of trying to select for multiple traits at the same time that improve profitability, but doing so with beef cattle that fit their specific management and environmental conditions. And so projects like this help them determine, well, what traits can we actually change genetically? And then of all the breeds we can choose from, which ones help us move our goals forward the fastest, and what's the benefit in crossing those breeds? So the ultimate goal is to provide partial solutions to the beef industry that help them not only meet consumer demand, but improve profitability.
1: So why do you think collaborations like this one are important to the university and to fulfill the overall land-grant mission, Matt?
3: The reality is that the challenges and opportunities that face our beef industry are much larger than any one entity and certainly any one person can tackle. So collaborations with like-minded scientists like exist at USMARC that understand the beef industry, extremely talented at their chosen field of endeavor, are really a requirement for meeting the needs of today's beef cattle producers. A great example of that collaboration is the development of web-based decision support that allows beef cattle producers to enter information about their herd so they can form what we call an economic selection index and select for the traits that improve profitability. And that's a direct result of collaboration with my colleagues at USMARC.
1: Matt, thanks for being here. We appreciate it, shedding a light on some of this important research happening. And Tiffany, we'll give you the final word this week.
2: Yeah, so as Matt mentioned, we're so appreciative of the strong, longstanding partnership that we've had with our ARS scientist. As he talks about, that extends in the beef system to also the cropping systems. One other thing I want to really highlight about that USMARC interaction is the opportunity to work alongside our Great Plains Veterinary Education Center, GPVEC, and that offers just a great opportunity for training the next generation of animal health professionals, animal scientists. It also extends our extension mission, too, in that part of the state. So that's really key also. And with that, I just want to close out and remind everyone, State Fair starts this weekend, and so really excited. And then on September 6th, we'll have our annual ice cream social.
1: Yes.
2: So I hope all of our stakeholders and partners and alums will stop by and see us.
1: It'll be a fun event. Nebraska State Fair underway. Joining us in the studio again, Tiffany Hangmoss and Matt Spangler for this week's IANR Update here on the Rural Radio Network. I'm Bryce Duskett reporting.
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6: Mostly sunny skies today with a high of 91. South-southwest winds at 20 miles per hour, gust to 30. Tonight, isolated showers and thunderstorms. Partly cloudy with a low of 72. South winds at 15 miles per hour, gust to 25. Breezy conditions continue on Sunday with scattered showers and thunderstorms through the morning. Mostly sunny with a high of 93. South winds at 15 miles per hour, gust to 25. Monday, scattered showers and thunderstorms. Partly sunny with a high of 88 degrees. Tuesday, rain showers and thunderstorms through the early half of the day. Then mostly sunny with a high of 86. Wednesday, scattered showers and storms early in the morning, mostly sunny with a high of 87. I'm weatherology meteorologist Bella Pittman, and that's KTIC weather on Classic Country KTIC.
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0: Classic Country, KTIC, and music from Alabama on a Saturday morning, close enough to perfect, and Kenny Rogers ahead of that. We have music coming up here from Clint Black and Jody Messina to bring us to the top of the hour. The weekly FSA report is just around the corner, and of course we have your Fox News update coming your way as well. Complete check on the weather forecast, looking for a high of 91 today, kind of breezy, southwest winds 15 to 20, gusts to 30, increasing clouds overnight down to 72, and then tomorrow just a slight chance for rain and 94 for the high. And again, south winds 10 to 20 tomorrow. Complete check on the weather forecast is coming your way here in just a moment. Up next, it's the weekly FSA report here on KTIC.
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6: Good morning, this is Morgan Sapp with the Cumming County Farm Service Agency, bringing you the weekly FSA report. The first topic I want to discuss is the livestock indemnity program. If you've suffered excessive livestock death losses due to recent extreme heat, you may be eligible for disaster assistance programs. The Livestock Indemnity Program offers payments to eligible livestock producers for livestock death losses in excess of normal mortality due to an eligible loss condition, including a qualifying extreme heat events. To participate in LIP, you will be required to provide verifiable documentation of death losses resulting from an eligible adverse weather event, and you must submit a notice of loss to your local FSA county office by the application deadline, which is March 1st, 2027 for calendar year 2026 losses. Livestock producers who have experienced weather-related livestock losses are reminded that reporting and documenting those losses is an important part of the LIP application process. Adequate documentation must be provided that proves the death or injury of eligible livestock occurred as a direct result of an eligible loss condition in the calendar year for which benefits are being requested. Documentation also must provide sufficient data that identifies the quantity and livestock kind, type, and weight range. Contact your local FSA for further information. The second topic I want to discuss is regular maintenance requirements for all CRP contracts. The Conservation Reserve, or CRP, is a program administered by the FSA to conserve farmland for future generations while providing habitat for wildlife, reducing soil erosion, and improving water quality. Regular maintenance on CRP contracts is needed to ensure the acreage continues to provide conservation benefits and remains in compliance with the CRP contract. Producers with CRP contracts are required to control all weeds, insects, pests, and other undesirable species to the extent necessary to ensure that the approved conservation cover is adequately protected and to ensure there is no adverse impact on surrounding land. Mowing is one of the allowable practices for weed control, but mowing for aesthetic purposes is never permitted. The conservation plan states the required weed control methods for each site. Once a stand has been certified as fully established, participants are required to maintain plant diversity and stand density according to the conservation plan and offer for the life of the contract. Stands that do not meet practice-specific plant diversity or density requirements may be considered non-compliant. Refer to your conservation plan or contact FSA if you have questions or concerns about the vegetative cover requirements. Maintenance activities cannot occur during the primary nesting season for birds without written prior approval from the local county office. The primary nesting season for Nebraska is May 1st through July 15th. Failure to adequately maintain the stand may result in noncompliance with the terms and conditions of the CRP contract. Noncompliance can result in adverse actions up to and including termination of the CRP contract. Contracts that are out of compliance are ineligible to re-enroll unless the stand is brought back into compliance prior to enrollment deadline. For more information about specific contracts, reach out to your local FSA office. And lastly, since some payments in our offices could be issued in October, we want to remind our producers to keep their FSA office current with bank account information. Participants need to remember to notify our office if they have any changes to their direct deposit information. For instance, did you change financial institution? Did you change account numbers? Or did your routing number change? If so, notify our office as soon as possible. Payments can be delayed if we are not aware of updates to bank accounts and routing numbers. That is all for this week. Thanks so much for listening and have a wonderful day.
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1: Race against time. I'm Roxanne Evans, Fox News. Rescue operations continue along the Nepal border after catastrophic flooding. Fox's Jeff Paul with details from London.
2: Authorities in Nepal warning locals to get back and turn around that a flood is coming. That's the reality on the ground as officials fear an already devastated region could get hit again. Recovery operations in both China and Nepal suspended for hours as lakes near Wednesday's glacier collapse get dangerously close to bursting. Rescues have since resumed, but teams are on high alert. In the aftermath of the landslide and flash floods, crews continue to pull survivors.
1: And officials say thousands remain unaccounted for, including at least 90 Americans. President Donald Trump was in Texas Friday, where he had a call with the ISS crew and awarded medals to the crew of the Artemis II. Fox's Mark Meredith in Washington.
3: To be with you is a great honor, and I just want to thank Jessica, Anil, Jack, great Americans, great patriots, brave people. I wouldn't do it, I will tell you right now. I hate to admit it, I would not want to do it. But some people love it more than anything, and you have amazing courage.
4: President Trump, he has no personal interest in going to space. He'd love to see the opportunity for more people. While in Houston, the president also had a chance to present the Congressional Space Medal of Honor to the Artemis II crew, which recently took a journey around the moon, traveling over parts no human has ever seen before.
1: The Seneca Nation is firing back at President Trump's Lake America order. Seneca Nation President J. Conrad Seneca demanding the name change be reversed, calling it an attack on indigenous history and a violation of a 1794 treaty. The Interior Department has 30 days to make the change, but the Seneca Nation says Lake Ontario must remain. 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
8: Mostly sunny skies today with a high of 91. South-southwest winds at 20 miles per hour, gust to 30. Tonight, isolated showers and thunderstorms. Partly cloudy with a low of 72. South winds at 15 miles per hour, gust to 25. Breezy conditions continue on Sunday with scattered showers and thunderstorms through the morning. Mostly sunny with a high of 93. South winds at 15 miles per hour, gust to 25. Monday, scattered showers and thunderstorms. Partly sunny with a high of 88 degrees. Tuesday, rain showers and thunderstorms through the early half of the day. Then mostly sunny with a high of 86. Wednesday, scattered showers and storms early in the morning. Mostly sunny with a high of 87. I'm weatherology meteorologist Bella Pittman, and that's KTIC weather on Classic Country KTIC.
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0: Classic Country, KTIC, Vern Gosden Music, Set 'Em Up Joe, back-to-back with Travis Tritt on a Classic Country Saturday morning. Just want, if you haven't checked it out yet, here, this is something that you could have some fun listening to. That's Obscure Reference. 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Well, you ask, how obscure can it get? Well, there was one time he even interviewed me. That's how obscured it can be. I remember it's been a while. I can't remember which episode it was, but he and I talked about the wall of sound and some of those fun music things that were taking place in those recording studios out in California in the mid to late 60s. So very interesting. Obscure Reference, a sports and entertainment podcast hosted by our very own Joel Janacek, and you can certainly find it. 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All right, coming up, let's see. We'll take a quick break. 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Glenn Campbell Music, Shania Twain. The weekly Nebraska Pork Producers Report is coming up as well. 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

0: Classic Country, KTIC, Ricky Skaggs music, and Uncle Penn on a Classic Country Saturday morning. We heard from Shania Twain and Glenn Campbell music as well. We have music coming your way from Brooks and Dunn, David Allan Coe, and George Strait as well on Classic Country Saturday morning. Coming up next, it's the weekly Nebraska Pork Industry Report, brought to you by the Nebraska Pork Producers Association. And we spend some time talking about the State Fair. Jane Stone is standing by, and we're going to talk a little bit about how Nebraska pork producers are involved in the state fair, especially coming up next weekend. And I just give you a little bit of a preview. She'll talk more about it, but they host some cooking demonstrations in the Raising Nebraska building. And the guy that they bring in, he's the chef at Billy's Restaurant in Lincoln, Chef Nodder. He is so fun to talk to, and he is so fun to watch in person. Jane Stone is going to talk a little bit about how they're interacting with consumers out at the Nebraska State Fair. So that's coming up next. Stay tuned. Of course, we have a check on weather and a Fox News update as well. All here on KTIC.
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0: It is time for this week's Pork Industry Report, brought to you by the Nebraska Pork Producers Association. I'm Chad Moyer. On today's program, an update with Jane Stone, Director of Domestic Marketing with the Nebraska Pork Producers Association. There's a big event that started this week and goes till Labor Day. That is State Fair. We're going to talk about that. But first of all, just a quick recap on an event that took place at the beginning of August, Jane, and especially with the passing of Dolly Parton, we wanted to recognize this event. It was called Imagine Bacon that was held out in Grand Island. What was that all about, Jane?
6: Imagination Bacon is an event, and it's exclusively to raise funds for Dolly Parton's Imagination Library. We worked with 14 different restaurants at an event out at the Big Iron Event Center out here on the State Fairgrounds where we're at today. And the restaurants created their very best bacon dish and people got to come and sample. They sold out at over 830 tickets. Because of our sponsorship, since 2013, Dolly Parton's Imagination Library has distributed just under 14,000 books free of charge to kids in Hall, Hamilton, and Merritt County. So, it's an event for us where we're promoting pork, with bacon, but at the same time, we're also supporting that community pillar of the pork industry's We Care component.
0: Yeah, absolutely. And like we say, with the with Dolly Parton in the news this week, just good to recognize that event is taking place. And again, the philanthropy of Dolly Parton continues on. Let's talk about the State Fair. This was opening weekend, opening week here. Things started on Friday and, of course, go till Labor Day. What sort of presence does the Nebraska pork producers have at State Fair, Jane?
6: Well, we're kind of all over the place. And P.S., I just got done eating an absolutely fabulous sliced pork loin sandwich. So just got to tout that a little bit. But we're out here. It's Nebraska's largest classroom next Tuesday and Wednesday in the Raising Nebraska building. We'll probably talk to, you know, just over 3,000 kids are expected to come through that building and learn all about Nebraska agriculture. We took on a new sponsorship this year out at the fair. We're sponsoring the 4-H, FFA, and open class swine shows. We'll be out here next Saturday at the open class show. Pork producer Brian Zimmerman will be coming up from Beatrice again this year and his crew. And we're bumping the number up this year. We're going to be serving probably right around 700 pork burgers, during lunchtime of the open class swine show next Saturday. And then on Sunday of next week, we'll be back in the Raising Nebraska building with the fan favorite Chef Nader Farabad from Billy's Restaurant in Lincoln. He'll be on the stage from 1 to 3, just cooking one pork dish after another, and we usually have standing room only for that. So yeah, we're all over the place at the fair this year, but it's a great time.
0: Yeah, absolutely. To be next to those that are raising the pork, but let's talk a little bit about these cooking demonstrations and Chef Nader. It is just so fun to watch his brain work live time while he's at the cook stove, right?
6: Oh my gosh, I have trouble making supper for myself sometimes, and he stands up there and makes food, one dish after another, just unplanned. I don't think people realize he brings a bunch of pork tenderloins already cooked, and then just starts creating on the fly. I mean, he literally has no idea what he's making until he starts making it. So it's just crazy, and he's a lot of fun. And like I said, he's become a fan favorite. We have people tell us that that's the reason they come to the fair, is to come see Chef Nader cook pork. So it's a lot of fun.
0: Yeah, absolutely. So again, as we kind of wrap up here, Jane, just the invitation is out, right? During the run of the state fair, be looking for and interact with pork producers and Nebraska Pork Producers Association, right?
6: Yep, absolutely. In fact, we even have in the swine barn, we even have new signage in every single pen designed by Jackie Heinrich on our staff. So be looking for those new signs too. We're pretty proud of those. But yeah, we're going to be a little bit everywhere. So hope to see you.
0: Absolutely. That's right. State Fair running now through Labor Day. And again, Nebraska pork producers with that presence there several different ways. Nebraska's largest classroom, the cooking demonstrations, and of course, next to the swine exhibitors as well. Jane, thanks for being on. That's Jane Stone, Director of Domestic Marketing with the Nebraska Pork Producers Association. 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
10: Mostly sunny skies today with a high of 91. South-southwest winds at 20 miles per hour, gust to 30. Tonight, isolated showers and thunderstorms. Partly cloudy with a low of 72. South winds at 15 miles per hour, gust to 25. Breezy conditions continue on Sunday with scattered showers and thunderstorms through the morning. Mostly sunny with a high of 93. South winds at 15 miles per hour, gust to 25. Monday, scattered showers and thunderstorms. Partly sunny with a high of 88 degrees. Tuesday, rain showers and thunderstorms through the early half of the day. Then mostly sunny with a high of 86. Wednesday, scattered showers and storms early in the morning. Mostly sunny with a high of 87. I'm weatherology meteorologist Bella Pittman And that's KTIC weather on Classic Country KTIC.
11: News. I'm Daria Albinger. Rescue workers are working around the clock to find any survivors from this week's catastrophic flooding on Nepal's border with China.
12: A race against time to find survivors, with the death toll rising following the flooding disaster on the Nepal-China border. More than 600 people are confirmed dead. Another 2,500 people remain missing, among them 90 Americans. Rescue crews are still pulling out survivors caked in mud. The U.S. State Department says so far 5 Americans have been brought to safety.
11: That's Fox's Jackie Ibanez reporting. Bad weather is slowing the rescue efforts. President Trump's announced that the U.S. will take control of 65 billion barrels of Venezuelan oil reserves. He calls the deal historic. 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

perfect country and western song. I wrote him back a letter and I told him it was not the perfect country and western song because he hadn't said anything at all about mama, or trains, or trucks.

0: Classic Country, KTIC, George Strait music there with Baby Blue, and of course, David Allan Coe ahead of that. 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It's every Wednesday evening starting on September 9th, 4 to 6 p.m., West Point Beamer High School, in the library here in West Point, again, up at the public school, at the high school. Participants need to be 11 years old by October the 7th. Participants must have these safety classes in order to shoot for the area trap team. To get more information, you can register. 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We have that information posted for you. All right. Well, it's time for auction time. And right now we do not have any auctions. Checking auction time this time around, but we do check auctions three times a day, 8:45, 10:45 in the morning, and 1:45 in the afternoon. If you have an auction coming up, let us help you get the word out about your auction. 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

Classic Country, KTIC, Johnny Horton Music, back-to-back with the Judds on a Classic Country Saturday morning. Yeah, coming your way here at the top of the hour, Fox News at the top of the hour, and we have a complete check on the weather forecast as well, and of course, more of your favorite classic hit country songs. I'll be with you through noon, so I've got another hour with you here on KTIC. Of course, Doug Anderson will be coming in at noon to take you through the afternoon hours. Classic Country, KTIC, yeah, Waylon Jennings Music is coming up next. Now it's time for Vince Gill on the Classic Country Saturday morning. Good morning. We're so glad that you're joining us here on KTIC.

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1: The sanctions were just the start of it. I'm Daria Albinger, Fox News. The Trump administration is ramping up the economic pressure on Iran. Fox's Jonathan Hunt is in Tel Aviv.
2: If Treasury Secretary Scott Bessent wants to collapse the economy, as he put it, then much more needs to be done. So he will head to a G20 summit in Asheville, North Carolina next week, trying to appeal to those countries to join the U.S. sanctions program. Now, the biggest trading partners still left for Iran are China, Russia, India, Turkey, Iraq, Pakistan, and Qatar. China is the biggest problem for the U.S. there because they've already said they will not take part in the sanctions program.
1: China's refusal to sanction Iran has led to several statements from Iranian officials. In one, the Iranian foreign minister claimed that America uses the media to influence prices for personal gain and to keep America in a losing war. He also says Israeli-aligned actors promote war. Bad weather is slowing the rescue crews in flood-ravaged Nepal. Here's Fox's Jackie Ibanez.
3: A race against time to find survivors, with the death toll rising following the flooding disaster on the Nepal-China border. More than 600 people are confirmed dead. Another 2,500 people remain missing, among them 90 Americans. Rescue crews are still pulling out survivors caked in mud. The U.S. State Department says so far 5 Americans have been brought to safety.
1: The Red Cross estimates about 93,000 people need aid, with clean water being a major concern. A group of soldiers in Niger has rebelled against officers at a key military base and fired at a sensitive locations in the capital in what was seen as a major threat to the country's struggling junta. 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
12: Mostly sunny skies today with a high of 91. South-southwest winds at 20 miles per hour, gust to 30. Tonight, isolated showers and thunderstorms. Partly cloudy with a low of 72. South winds at 15 miles per hour, gust to 25. Breezy conditions continue on Sunday with scattered showers and thunderstorms through the morning. Mostly sunny with a high of 93. South winds at 15 miles per hour, gust to 25. Monday, scattered showers and thunderstorms. Partly sunny with a high of 88 degrees. Tuesday, rain showers and

0: through the early half of the day, then mostly sunny with a high of 86. Wednesday, scattered showers and storms early in the morning, mostly sunny with a high of 87. I'm weatherology meteorologist Bella Pittman, and that's KTIC weather on Classic Country KTIC.
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0: to Strickland now. All on Friday. Yes, yes. Come on now. Take us back to Tulsa, man. Yeah, look out, Tommy.
1: Little bit.

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Imagine life without them.

You know the heart of country music still beats in Luke the Drifter. You can tell it when he sang I Saw the Light. Old Marty, Hank and Lefty, why I can feel them right here with me.

0: Classic Country KTIC into the 11 o'clock hour with George Jones, back to back with Bob Wills and his Texas Playboys. And starting us off in the 11 o'clock hour was Mary Chapin Carpenter down at the Twist and Shout. Classic Country KTIC. A lot of things going on. Of course, we're into the high school sports season now, and first night of Friday Night Lights last night. And there's a lot of sporting events that are going on today that area high schools are involved in. You got the in high school softball, a couple of things going on. The GACC invite is going on at Timmerman Park here in West Point. GACC and Takema Herman among the teams that are playing in that tournament. The NEN Viper tournament is going on. NEN and Loganview Scribner Snyder are participating in that. Lots of high school volleyball going on today. Pender is at Loganview Scribner Snyder. The Centennial tournament is going on today. Clarkson taking part in that today. Boys Town tournament going on. Takema Herman playing volleyball down there, partaking in that today. And of course, the Randolph Quad is going on. Howells Dodge is partaking in that. Even some high school football today. Nebraska's Favorite Island 8-man kickoff classic out at Grand Island Senior High. Clarkson is participating in that today. So if you're hungry for some high school sports, there is some to be had here today across the region. Classic Country KTIC. Okay, we will take a quick break. We'll come back. More music is on the way. Freddie Fender, Earl Thomas Conley, and Wanted from Alan Jackson up next on KTIC.
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0: Classic Country, KTIC, and Freddie Fender on a Saturday morning. Earl Thomas Conley ahead of that, and Alan Jackson as well. We talked a moment ago about some of the sports that's going on in the region, and I forgot to bring this up, and I wanted to make sure that we reminded you about Husker Volleyball. We are your source for Husker sports in the fall, including volleyball and football. Looking forward to the football opener next weekend at this time. But we do have Husker Volleyball on the air this weekend. You've got the Players Era Showcase going on in Las Vegas. Nebraska takes on UNLV this evening, 6 p.m. is the pregame. First serve is at 7. Listen for that here on Classic Country, KTIC. But then also the Players Era Showcase continues tomorrow out in Las Vegas. Number 1, Nebraska takes on number 2, Texas, tomorrow at 2:30 of the first serve. Pregame show is at 1:30 tomorrow. And so that means we are going to move the Polka Time program. So listen for Polka Time tomorrow at noon. 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So that's what's coming up. More volleyball is on the schedule as well. We have Husker Volleyball. We'll have the broadcast on Wednesday, September 2nd. And of course, Husker, the next one after that, Husker Volleyball on Sunday, September 6th. And then of course, Husker Football. We'll have the opener on September 5th, a week from today, here on KTIC. So we are your source for Husker sports in the fall here on KTIC. Okay, coming up next, it is, let's see, we've got the weekly NRCS report and a complete check on weather, a Fox News update, so a lot of things coming your way here on KTIC.
1: Hello, this is Kylie from the Wayne NRCS office, and today we're shining a light on sustainable farming practices that quietly revolutionize fields across the nation, and that is cover crops. These are not the main cash crop, but plants grown intentionally between growing seasons to cover and protect the soil. They do much more than just fill empty spaces. Cover crops enrich the earth, prevent erosion, and crucially serve as a natural defense system against weeds. When farmers plant species like rye, clover, or hairy vetch, these cover crops quickly establish a thick blanket over the soil. Their lush foliage blocks sunlight from reaching weed seeds, making it difficult for those weeds to sprout. But that's not all. Cover crops also grow vigorous root systems that compete with weeds for water and nutrients, further limiting weed growth. After cover crops are terminated, their leftover plant material, known as residue, remains on the soil surface, acting as a physical barrier. This mulch effect suppresses weed emergence for weeks or even months, giving farmers a head start on the growing season. The benefits extend far beyond weed control. With fewer weeds to battle, many farmers are able to cut back on chemical herbicides, reducing costs and promoting healthier ecosystems. Cover crops also improve soil structure, boost organic matter, and help retain moisture, creating conditions that not only discourage weeds, but support strong, resilient main crops. Experts recommend integrating a variety of cover crops into crop rotations for the most effective weed management. Trial plots and field studies are showing that these methods can be adapted to all sorts of climates and farming systems, making cover crops a practical solution for both small and large-scale growers. Be sure to contact your local NRCS office with any questions and ask how they can help you to get assistance with planting cover crops.
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5: Mostly sunny skies this afternoon with a high of 91. South-southwest winds at 20 miles per hour, gust to 30. Tonight, isolated showers and thunderstorms. Partly cloudy with a low of 72. South winds at 15 miles per hour, gust to 25. Breezy conditions continue on Sunday with scattered showers and thunderstorms through the morning. Mostly sunny with a high of 93. South winds at 15 miles per hour, gust to 25. Monday, scattered showers and thunderstorms. Partly sunny with a high of 88 degrees. Tuesday, rain showers and thunderstorms through the early half of the day. Then mostly sunny with a high of 86. Wednesday, scattered showers and storms early in the morning, mostly sunny with a high of 87. I'm weatherology meteorologist Bella Pittman, and that's KTIC weather on Classic Country KTIC.
6: News. I'm Roxanne Evans. President Trump calling it the biggest oil deal in history. The U.S. to control a large share of Venezuelan reserves. Fox's Mike Emanuel.
7: He says the deal secures more than 65 billion barrels of the South American country's oil reserves.
6: The president says it could mean lower prices at the pump. President Trump is also putting economic pressure on Iran.
8: The Trump administration says it'll do whatever it takes to cut off Iran's access to the global economy. And now the Treasury Department says it's going to shut down a back door which allowed Iran to access the U.S. financial system.
6: That's Fox's Mark Meredith. This comes just ahead of the G20 summit in North Carolina. The Seneca Nation firing back at President Trump's Lake America order, calling for it to be overturned. And Lake Ontario to remain. 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

0: Classic country, KTIC, Mark Chestnut music, back to back with Alabama and a classic country Saturday morning. Well, we're getting close to the noon hour. I'm going to step aside. Doug Anderson is waiting in the wings. He's ready to spend the afternoon with you here on a classic country KTIC. Oh, I was going to mention too, our sister station. You know, you have 107.9 The Bull over across the hall, but on the other side, just down the hall, you have the Summer Stream. And yeah, we're getting close to the end of the Summer Stream. There's still time. 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But again, you know, we're starting to, the temperature is going to stay warm here for a few days, for a few weeks here yet, but you know, it won't be too long and the leaves will be falling. We'll be out in the fields harvesting grain and weaning calves and doing all of those things. So fall is not that far away. All right. Well, that's going to wrap up my time with you here this morning. I'm Chad Moyer. So glad to be with you through the morning. And again, Doug Anderson is going to take over here at the top of the hour. We have Fox News at the top of the hour to get us up there. Music as well from Hank Williams Jr., Webb Pierce as well. Daily Chapel is next here at KTIC. Have a great weekend. We'll see you early on Monday morning in the morning news with Connie Green here on KTIC.
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6: In the name of the Father, and of the Son, and of the Holy Spirit, Amen. This is Pastor Zachary Corey of Our Redeemer Lutheran Church in Wahoo, and this is Daily Chapel. A reading from John chapter 14, verses 3 through 11. Jesus said to his disciples, "If I go and prepare a place for you, I will come again and will take you to myself, that where I am, you may be also. And you know the way to where I am going." Thomas said to him, "Lord, we do not know where you are going. How can we know the way?" Jesus said to him, "I am the way and the truth and the life. No one comes to the Father except through me. If you had known me, you would have known my Father also. From now on, you do know him and have seen him." Philip said to him, "Lord, show us the Father, and it is enough for us." Jesus said to him, "Have I been with you so long, and you still do not know me, Philip? Whoever has seen me has seen the Father. How can you say, 'Show us the Father'? Do you not believe that I am in the Father and the Father is in me? The words that I say to you, I do not speak on my own authority, but the Father who dwells in me does his works. Believe me that I am in the Father and the Father is in me, or else believe on account of the works themselves. O Lord, have mercy on us. Thanks be to God. When Jesus spoke about going to the cross to prepare a way for his disciples, he pointed them to God the Father by pointing them to himself. He did this because of his unity that he shares with the Father within the Holy Trinity, within what we call the Godhead. Jesus identifies himself with God the Father in such a way that they are distinct persons and yet inseparable. He claims attributes about himself that Scripture identifies with God alone, namely that he is the way of righteousness, he is the truth of God, and that he is life or existence itself. Jesus says, "No one can come to the Father except through me." And when Philip asks for Jesus to show them the Father, Jesus responds with the implication that fleshly reason cannot comprehend the unity of the Trinity. And yet he nevertheless asserts and affirms when he says, "Whoever has seen me has seen the Father," that this is the reality of the Holy Trinity. Jesus is no narcissist, nor is he the blasphemer that those who crucified him thought him to be. Rather, Jesus of Nazareth, the Son of Mary, is truly the Son of God and the second person of the Holy Trinity. He points all to himself because he was sent by his Father to be the mediator between God and man. To have Christ the mediator is to have God himself. To see, to perceive who Jesus truly is to see and perceive who God truly is. If you believe this, recognize that that is the work of the third person of the Holy Trinity, the Holy Spirit, who works through the Word of God rightly proclaimed, heard, read, and pondered in the heart. Let us pray. O Almighty, everlasting God, Father, Son, and Holy Spirit, who showed your grace to us men and made your mercy bountifully evident, first, O Eternal Father, in making us as men, and Eternal Son of God, in being made man for us and making atonement for our sins on the cross, and Eternal Spirit, who proceeds eternally from the Father and the Son, in giving us faith and sanctifying us by the Holy Gospel, we beseech you, the only eternal and almighty God, Father, Son, and Holy Spirit, to sustain us in your grace until the end, and to give us eternal salvation. Amen. Thanks for joining us for Daily Chapel. The grace and peace of Christ be with you. Amen.
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1: Under pressure. I'm Roxanne Evans, Fox News. The Trump administration ramping up economic pressure on Iran. Fox's Jonathan Hunt in Tel Aviv with more.
2: If Treasury Secretary Scott Bessent wants to collapse the economy, as he put it, then much more needs to be done. So he will head to a G20 summit in Asheville, North Carolina next week, trying to appeal to those countries to join the U.S. sanctions program. Now, the biggest trading partners still left for Iran are China, Russia, India, Turkey, Iraq, Pakistan, and Qatar. China is the biggest problem for the U.S. there because they've already said they will not take part in the sanctions program.
1: China's refusal to sanction Iran has led to several statements, and one, the Iranian foreign minister claimed that America uses the media to influence prices for personal gain, to keep America in a losing war, and Israel-aligned actors also promote war. President Donald Trump in Texas Friday, he had a call with the ISS crew and it awarded medals to the Artemis II crew. Fox's Mark Meredith.
3: To be with you is a great honor, and I just want to thank Jessica, Anil, Jack, great Americans, great patriots, brave people. I wouldn't do it, I will tell you right now, I hate to admit it, I would not want to do it, but some people love it more than anything, and you have amazing courage.
4: President Trump, he has no personal interest in going to space. He'd love to see the opportunity for more people. While in Houston, the president also had a chance to present the Congressional Space Medal of Honor to the Artemis II crew, which recently took a journey around the moon, traveling over parts no human has ever seen before.
1: Well, the president also signed an executive order to create a space academy to feed into NASA and the Space Force. 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
19: Mostly sunny skies this afternoon with a high of 91. South-southwest winds at 20 miles per hour, gust to 30. Tonight, isolated showers and thunderstorms. Partly cloudy with a low of 72. South winds at 15 miles per hour, gust to 25. Breezy conditions continue on Sunday with scattered showers and thunderstorms through the morning. Mostly sunny with a high of 93. South winds at 15 miles per hour, gust to 25. Monday, scattered showers and thunderstorms. Partly sunny with a high of 88 degrees. Tuesday, rain showers and thunderstorms. through the early half of the day, then mostly sunny with a high of 86. Wednesday, scattered showers and storms early in the morning, mostly sunny with a high of 87. I'm weatherology meteorologist Bella Pittman, and that's KTIC weather on Classic Country KTIC.
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0: 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Welcome on into the lunch hour here for your weekend. Dougie Anderson, glad to be along with you. Going to be another warm day across much of northeast Nebraska. Temperatures going to be in the mid-90s over the next few days. We'll continue to keep you in touch with the forecast at the top and bottom of each hour. Stay tuned, though. How about a little music from Johnny Paycheck and Conway 20 on the way here at KTIC.
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0: Conway 20, a little heartache tonight on Classic Country KTIC as the Eagles had the original smash hit with it, taking that song all the way to number one on the Billboard Hot 100 back in 1979. Then 4 years later, Conway 20 put his little country stamp on it, and it became another top 10 country hit by the legendary Conway 20. Ended up reaching the charts at number six back in 1983. Stay tuned. Fox News updates just moments away. And a check of the forecast not too far away for your weekend here on KTIC.
1: I'm Roxanne Evans. President Trump calling it the biggest oil deal in history. The U.S. to control a large share of Venezuelan reserves. Fox's Mike Emanuel.
2: He says the deal secures more than 65 billion barrels of the South American country's oil reserves.
1: The president says it could mean lower prices at the pump. President Trump is also putting economic pressure on Iran.
3: The Trump administration says it'll do whatever it takes to cut off Iran's access to the global economy. And now the Treasury Department says it's going to shut down a back door which allowed Iran to access the U.S. financial system.
1: That's Fox's Mark Meredith. This comes just ahead of the G20 summit in North Carolina. The Seneca Nation firing back at President Trump's Lake America order, calling for it to be overturned. And Lake Ontario to remain. 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
10: Mostly sunny skies this afternoon with a high of 91. South-southwest winds at 20 miles per hour, gust to 30. Tonight, isolated showers and thunderstorms. Partly cloudy with a low of 72. South winds at 15 miles per hour, gust to 25. Breezy conditions continue on Sunday with scattered showers and thunderstorms through the morning. Mostly sunny with a high of 93. South winds at 15 miles per hour, gust to 25. Monday, scattered showers and thunderstorms. Partly sunny with a high of 88 degrees. Tuesday, rain showers and thunderstorms through the early half of the day, then mostly sunny with a high of 86. Wednesday, scattered showers and storms early in the morning, mostly sunny with a high of 87. I'm weatherology meteorologist Bella Pittman, and that's KTIC weather on Classic Country KTIC.
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0: George Strait, the king of country music, a little foolhardy memory on Classic Country KTIC. About ready to put a wrap to the lunch hour here on your Saturday afternoon. Husker volleyball coming up tonight as the Huskers are going to be playing out in Las Vegas. They'll take on UNLV. Pregame show at around 6, first serve is set for 7 p.m. And then, of course, coming up on Sunday, Huskers will take on number 2 Texas as well out in Las Vegas. Pregame show for that will be at 1:30. First serve is at 2:30. And because of that, we will have polka time that will start at noon coming up on Sunday on your official home for Husker volleyball. It's Classic Country, KTIC.
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1: Upping the economic ante, I'm Daria Albinger, Fox News. The sanctions may have been just the start of it. The Trump administration is continuing to put economic pressure on Iran. Here's Fox's Jonathan Hunt in Tel Aviv.
2: If Treasury Secretary Scott Bessent wants to collapse the economy, as he put it, then much more needs to be done. So he will head to a G20 summit in Asheville, North Carolina next week, trying to appeal to those countries to join the U.S. sanctions program. Now, the biggest trading partners still left for Iran are China, Russia, India, Turkey, Iraq, Pakistan, and Qatar. China is the biggest problem for the U.S. there because they've already said they will not take part in the sanctions program.
1: China's refusal to sanction Iran has led to several statements from Iranian officials. In one, the Iranian foreign minister claimed that America uses the media to influence prices for personal gain to keep America in a losing war. He also says Israel-aligned actors promote war. A rescue effort is giving to one of recovery in flood-ravaged Nepal.
3: A race against time to find survivors, with the death toll rising following the flooding disaster on the Nepal-China border. More than 600 people are confirmed dead. Another 2,500 people remain missing, among them 90 Americans. Rescue crews are still pulling out survivors caked in mud. The U.S. State Department says so far 5 Americans have been brought to safety.
1: Fox's Jackie Ibanez reporting the Red Cross estimates about 93,000 people were going to need aid, and clean water is going to be their major concern. A group of soldiers in Niger rebelled against officers at a key military base and fired at sensitive locations in the capital in what is being seen as a major threat to the country's struggling junta. 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
8: Mostly sunny skies this afternoon with a high of 91. South-southwest winds at 20 miles per hour, gust to 30. Tonight, isolated showers and thunderstorms. Partly cloudy with a low of 72. South winds at 15 miles per hour, gust to 25. Breezy conditions continue on Sunday with scattered showers and thunderstorms through the morning. Mostly sunny with a high of 93. South winds at 15 miles per hour, gust to 25. Monday, scattered showers and thunderstorms. Partly sunny with a high of 88 degrees. Tuesday, rain showers and thunderstorms through the early half of the day, then mostly sunny with a high of 86. Wednesday, scattered showers and storms early in the morning, mostly sunny with a high of 87. I'm weatherology meteorologist Bella Pittman, and that's KTIC weather on Classic Country KTIC.
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10: The left lane going south on Highway 9 out of Pender is blocked.
11: We had some weather move through, and start time is going to be delayed about a half hour.
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0: Lane Anderson, Little Rose Garden, on Classic Country, KTIC, just inside the 1 o'clock hour. On the way in a little bit, we'll hear from the legendary John Anderson, also some Brooks and Dunn as well. 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
9: In college football, North Carolina has a 12-10 halftime lead over TCU at Dublin, Ireland. NFL preseason action right now. The Detroit Lions have just taken a 13-6 lead at Indianapolis with 6:49 left in the first half. Colts quarterback Anthony Richardson, 7 of 10 for 80 yards. Indianapolis' Sauce Gardner has an interception. Off the field, ESPN reported that the Buffalo Bills are releasing veteran receiver Mecole Hardman. NFL Media reported the Bills also releasing veteran punter Mitch Wishnowsky. Baseball, the Boston Red Sox, a 1-0 lead over the Yankees after 3 in Game 1 of a doubleheader on a home run by Willier Abreu in the top of the first inning, his 23rd of the season. Tigers lead the Dodgers 1-0 in the bottom of the third. Golf Round 3 of the Tour Championship, Ryan Gerard and Victor Hovland share the lead at 10 under par overall.
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0: Don't Make My Brown Eyes Blue. It's Crystal Gayle on Classic Country KTIC. As once again, our friends up in Wisner have a fun afternoon planned. They encourage you to stop on in for the Cowtown Show and Shine Classic. They got a car show that goes on till 4 o'clock this afternoon. They got a barbecue competition. 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And then also an opportunity to bid on some great items on the silent auction. And don't forget as well, they're going to have an opportunity to enjoy some great live music. 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
1: News. I'm Carmen Roberts. The Massachusetts jury in the Lindsay Clancy murder trial will resume deliberations Monday.
2: The lawyer for Lindsay Clancy argues that she was in a state of psychosis and that auditory hallucinations told her to kill her children and herself. The prosecution, meanwhile, argues that Clancy planned the killings because she wanted to kill herself and decided to kill her children, thinking that it would spare them pain.
1: Fox's Nate Foy. Grim numbers from Nepal and Tibet, with 676 confirmed dead in the flash floods and more than 3,000 missing.
3: Search and rescue operations were temporarily suspended today because of rain and fog, but helicopters soon resumed. Authorities are also monitoring two lakes upstream formed by the disaster, one of which was overflowing.
1: Fox's Stephanie Bennett in London. 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
10: Mostly sunny skies this afternoon with a high of 91. South-southwest winds at 20 miles per hour, gust to 30. Tonight, isolated showers and thunderstorms. Partly cloudy with a low of 72. South winds at 15 miles per hour, gust to 25. Breezy conditions continue on Sunday with scattered showers and thunderstorms through the morning. Mostly sunny with a high of 93. South winds at 15 miles per hour, gust to 25. Monday, scattered showers and thunderstorms. Partly sunny with a high of 88 degrees. Tuesday, rain showers and thunderstorms through the early half of the day. Then mostly sunny with a high of 86. Wednesday, scattered showers and storms early in the morning, mostly sunny, with a high of 87. I'm weatherology meteorologist Bella Pittman, and that's KTIC weather on Classic Country KTIC.
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12: Did you know that in the 1980s, bacon almost disappeared from American life? What? Bacon? Be gone? The diet craze told everybody that fat was the enemy, and bacon sales completely tanked. For nearly a decade, bacon was something your grandparents ate, not something cool or modern. Then in 1992, the fast food chain took a risk. Hardee's put bacon on a burger and called it the Frisco Burger. It became a massive hit. Within months, every other fast food chain in America scrambled to add bacon to their menus. Like McDonald's, Burger King, Wendy's, all of a sudden bacon wasn't just breakfast anymore, it was everywhere. It was bacon bliss across America. One menu decision changed an entire industry. See what a little risk with a little bacon on top did? Heck, I'm getting hungry just reading this. So be listening on Mondays for your chance to win a $10 More Meat Monday gift certificate. 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

0: It's Alabama and we're just rolling on with those 18 wheels. Maybe you're going to be rolling on out to the Nebraska State Fair this weekend. That continues on now through Monday, September 7th. As I know, they have all kinds of different 4-H activities planned this upcoming weekend. And again, lots of great live and free musical entertainment. They got carnival rides. And of course, you can't go wrong with the fair food that's going to be served up as well. Check out the details in Grand Island at the Nebraska State Fair. We'll put a wrap to the 1 o'clock hour in a few moments as later on, Alan Jackson, and how about some Tammy Wynette for you here on KTIC.
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3: In college football, North Carolina has a 12-10 halftime lead over TCU at Dublin, Ireland. NFL preseason action right now. The Detroit Lions have just taken a 13-6 lead at Indianapolis with 6:49 left in the first half. Colts quarterback Anthony Richardson, 7 of 10 for 80 yards. Indianapolis's Sauce Gardner has an interception. Off the field, ESPN reported that the Buffalo Bills are releasing veteran receiver Mecole Hardman. NFL Media reported the Bills also releasing veteran punter Mitch Wishnowsky. Baseball, the Boston Red Sox, a 1-0 lead over the Yankees after 3 in Game 1 of a doubleheader on a home run by Willier Abreu in the top of the first inning, his 23rd of the season. Tigers lead the Dodgers 1-0 in the bottom of the third. Golf round 3 of the Tour Championship. Ryan Gerard and Victor Hovland share the lead at 10 under par overall.
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1: Unimaginable tragedy in Nepal. I'm Carmen Roberts, Fox News. The devastating flood disaster in Nepal and Tibet grows even worse, with 676 people now confirmed dead and more than 3,000 missing, including 90 Americans. But crews have been able to rescue more than 4,000 people. But the danger is still growing.
2: It's monsoon season in the region, so search and rescue operations were temporarily suspended today because of rain and fog. But helicopters soon resumed. Authorities are also monitoring two lakes upstream formed by the disaster, one of which was overflowing. Chinese authorities say the risk has eased somewhat as it's slowly draining, but more rain is on the way. Scientists say the disaster was triggered by a glacier collapse, which caused stories-high waves of rock, ice, mud, and debris just hurtling through the mountain river systems there.
1: Fox's Stephanie Bennett in London. The Red Cross estimates 93,000 people need aid, with clean water being a major concern. As Americans complain about the high price of gas caused by the Iran war, President Trump's touting a deal with Venezuela that he claims will lower prices at the pump.
3: President Trump emphasizing some good news on the energy front, the context being that many Americans, of course, are concerned about gasoline prices. The president announcing a deal with Venezuela while he calls it the biggest oil deal in world history, noting the United States has secured more than 65 billion barrels of oil reserves in Venezuela. The president says the historic transaction more than doubles American oil reserves, greatly increasing our oil supply.
1: Fox's Mike Emanuel reporting. Analysts say it could take years to significantly boost production in Venezuela, so the added supply won't affect gas prices anytime soon. And a Russian strike on a weapons depot in Kyiv kills at least 37 people. One of the deadliest attacks in Ukraine this year. 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
10: Mostly sunny skies this afternoon with a high of 91. South-southwest winds at 20 miles per hour, gust to 30. Tonight, isolated showers and thunderstorms. Partly cloudy with a low of 72. South winds at 15 miles per hour, gust to 25. Breezy conditions continue on Sunday with scattered showers and thunderstorms through the morning. Mostly sunny with a high of 93. South winds at 15 miles per hour, gust to 25. Monday, scattered showers and thunderstorms. Partly sunny with a high of 88 degrees. Tuesday, rain showers and thunderstorms through the early half of the day, then mostly sunny with a high of 86. Wednesday, scattered showers and storms early in the morning, mostly sunny with a high of 87. I'm weatherology meteorologist Bella Pittman, and that's KTIC weather on Classic Country KTIC.
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0: Ronnie Millsap and There's a Stranger in My House on Classic Country KTIC, your official home for the greatest country music of all time. 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
5: In college football, North Carolina has a 15-10 lead over TCU with 8 minutes remaining in the fourth quarter at Dublin, Ireland. NFL preseason right now, the Detroit Lions up 19-13 over the Indianapolis Colts midway through the third quarter. ESPN reported that the Buffalo Bills are releasing receiver Mecole Hardman. NFL media reported the Bills also releasing punter Mitch Wishnowsky, and that the Carolina Panthers are signing linebacker Bobby Okereke. In Major League Baseball, the Cubs' Pete Crow Armstrong has hit 2 home runs today already, now as 35, as his Cubs are up 6-2 over the Cincinnati Reds at the top of the third inning at Wrigley Field. The Boston Red Sox, a 2-0 lead over the Yankees in the bottom of the sixth inning in the first game of a doubleheader. In Detroit, the Tigers and Dodgers tied 1-1 in the top of the seventh.
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0: It's a Nitty Gritty Dirt Band signature hit. A Little Fishing in the Dark is that song released back in 1987 and, of course, went to number one on the country charts. Here in a bit, we'll have a complete check of the forecast just moments away. Also, a Fox News bottom of the hour update right around the corner at Classic Country KTIC.
1: News, I'm Roger Stern. Iran's president admits today that U.S. sanctions against his country has had some effect, saying we must accept wartime conditions. Fox's Jonathan Hunt.
2: From the few videos we are seeing from inside Iran, we know that the availability of goods is dipping sharply. We know that there are long lines at gas stations.
1: But Hunt reports that the Iranian economy is not completely collapsed. Mother Nature making it harder today to search for survivors in Nepal's killer flood.
3: It's monsoon season in the region, so search and rescue operations were temporarily suspended today because of rain and fog. But helicopters soon resumed.
1: 3,000 people are missing with more than 600 deaths. 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
5: We're a mile north of Beamer here, and looks like we got about 90 hundreds.
6: The left lane going south on Highway 9 out of Pender is blocked.
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10: Mostly sunny skies this afternoon with a high of 91. South-southwest winds at 20 miles per hour, gust to 30. Tonight, isolated showers and thunderstorms. Partly cloudy with a low of 72. South winds at 15 miles per hour, gust to 25. Breezy conditions continue on Sunday with scattered showers and thunderstorms through the morning. Mostly sunny with a high of 93. South winds at 15 miles per hour, gust to 25. Monday, scattered showers and thunderstorms. Partly sunny with a high of 88 degrees. Tuesday, rain showers and thunderstorms through the early half of the day. Then mostly sunny with a high of 86. Wednesday, scattered showers and storms early in the morning. Mostly sunny with a high of 87. I'm weatherology meteorologist Bella Pittman, and that's KTIC weather on Classic Country KTIC.
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0: Jerry Reed. When you're hot, you are hot on Classic Country KTIC. And I tell you, we got a hot forecast in store for the weekend. We'll have the details coming up at the top of the hour. We'll also check in with Fox News as well. And again, more of the greatest country music of all time as we keep things moving along here on your Saturday afternoon here at KTIC.
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5: The left lane going south on Highway 9 out of Pender is blocked.
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2: It's all over there. Bill Belichick's North Carolina Tar Heels have knocked off TCU by a final score of 15-10. 14th-ranked USC up 7-0 over San Jose State after the first quarter. NFL preseason, the Detroit Lions have a 25-16 lead at Indianapolis with 4.5 to play in the fourth quarter. Off the field, ESPN reported the Buffalo Bills are releasing receiver Mecole Hardman. NFL media reported the Bills also releasing punter Mitch Wishnowsky and that the Carolina Panthers are signing linebacker Bobby Okereke. In Major League Baseball, the Boston Red Sox have a 4-0 lead over the Yankees in the top half of the ninth inning in game one of a doubleheader. The Cubs' Pete Crow Armstrong has two home runs as they have a 7-4 lead over Cincinnati in the bottom of the fourth inning at Wrigley Field. Pete Crow Armstrong now with 35 home runs this season.
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1: Turning up the heat, I'm Roger Stern, Fox News. The Trump administration increasing the economic pressure on Iran and asking G20 countries to join in. Fox's Jonathan Hunt in Tel Aviv.
2: From the few videos we are seeing from inside Iran, we know that the availability of goods is dipping sharply. We know that there are long lines at gas stations, but the economy has not been crushed. And that's what Treasury Secretary Scott Bessent says the U.S. now wants to do. So Secretary Bessent will be heading to the G20 summit in Asheville, North Carolina, and appealing to countries there to help the U.S. do exactly that. It won't be easy. Iran still has significant trading partners: China, Russia, India, Turkey, Iraq, Pakistan, and Qatar. And China is the biggest problem there. They've said they will not join the U.S. sanctions program.
1: Iran's foreign minister accused the U.S. of using the media to influence prices for personal gain. He also says some in American Israel are promoting war. Thousands remain missing after last week's floods along the Nepal-China border, and the International Red Cross and Red Crescent are sending aid to the victims. Matt Bodden, Red Cross manager for Nepal, told Fox News Live how bad the devastation was and how much of the country has been impacted.
3: Starting from the border with China all the way down to the border with India, and some impacts even felt further afield within India. So you can see it right across the country where most of the bridges have been washed out. The country is divided now into essentially two parts.
1: The State Department says 90 Americans are missing the flood caused by a glacier breakup. 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
17: Mostly sunny skies this afternoon with a high of 91. South-southwest winds at 20 miles per hour, gust to 30. Tonight, isolated showers and thunderstorms. Partly cloudy with a low of 72. South winds at 15 miles per hour, gust to 25. Breezy conditions continue on Sunday with scattered showers and thunderstorms through the morning. Mostly sunny with a high of 93. South winds at 15 miles per hour, gust to 25. Monday, scattered showers and thunderstorms. Partly sunny with a high of 88 degrees. Tuesday, rain showers and thunderstorms through the early half of the day. Then mostly sunny with a high of 86. Wednesday, scattered showers and storms early in the morning, mostly sunny, with a high of 87. I'm weatherology meteorologist Bella Pittman, and that's KTIC weather on Classic Country KTIC.
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0: Kenny Chesney, guess what? She's got it all. It's Classic Country KTIC. Of course, Kenny Chesney, a big football fan, and we got Husker football returning here before you know it, as that will hit the airwaves coming up a week from today, as the Huskers will take on, once again, the Ohio Bobcats when they come to town. And next Saturday, kickoff is set for 11 a.m. Make sure you join us for the broadcast on your home for Big Red Football. 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
3: Bill Belichick and North Carolina get a win in Dublin over TCU. This is what it sounded like.
4: Carolina rushes up to the line. 5 seconds on the play clock.
5: And got him. Carolina got him. May have gotten TCU to jump. They may have gotten the Horned Frogs to move. Flags are in.
4: The officials coming together. If it is on TCU, it's a first down, Carolina, and they're going to win it. Here we go.
6: Offside.
3: Hey! North Carolina 15, TCU 10. At the two-minute timeout, 14th-ranked USC has a 21-0 lead over San Jose State. Major League Baseball, the Tigers walked off the Dodgers 2-1. The Red Sox beat the Yankees 6-0 game one of a doubleheader today. Live games. The White Sox have a 3-2 lead over the Twins in the top of the eighth inning. Top of the seventh, Pirates 5-2 over the Cardinals.
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0: Can I see you tonight? That's Tanya Tucker on 842-3 KTIC. 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
1: Fox News, I'm Roger Stern. Iran's president admits today that U.S. sanctions against his country has had some effect, saying we must accept wartime conditions. Fox's Jonathan Hunt.
2: From the few videos we are seeing from inside Iran, we know that the availability of goods is dipping sharply. We know that there are long lines at gas stations.
1: But Hunt reports that the Iranian economy is not completely collapsed. Mother Nature making it harder today to search for survivors in Nepal's killer flood.
3: It's monsoon season in the region, so search and rescue operations were temporarily suspended today because of rain and fog, but helicopters soon resumed.
1: 3,000 people are missing with more than 600 deaths. 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
5: I'm Mike Gavin in for Gordon Deal. 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
9: Nice day, clear to partly cloudy tonight as temperatures drop back off in the lower 70s, south winds 10 to 15. Moving into your Sunday, we'll see an isolated storm chance early. Mix of clouds and sun with lower 90s, southwest winds 10 to 15. Then we'll drop back to 72 Sunday night with a partly cloudy sky. The outlook into Monday calls for a mix of clouds and sun and highs of around 90. Winds out of the west at 5 to 10. Upper 60s on Monday night with isolated showers or storms. Slight chance for storms Tuesday, partly sunny, mid to upper 80s. 66 with isolated storms Tuesday night. And then high temperatures staying in the upper 80s to around 90. Wednesday and Thursday with some sunshine. Still a few isolated storm chances through the latter half of the week, as low temperatures stay in the upper 60s to around 70. Once again for tonight, clear to partly cloudy with a low temperature in the lower 70s. I'm weatherology meteorologist Paul Trombley, and that's KTIC weather on Classic Country KTIC.
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1: Well, my daddy left home when I was 3, and he didn't leave much to Ma and me, just this old guitar and an empty bottle of booze. Now, I don't blame him because he run and hid, but the meanest thing that he ever did was before he left, he went and named me Sue. Well, he must have thought that it was quite a joke, and it got a lot of laughs from lots of folks. 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Some gal would giggle and I'd get red, and some guy'd laugh and I'd bust his head. I'll tell you, life ain't easy for a boy named Sue.

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3: In Major League Baseball, bottom of the ninth inning, the White Sox trying to hold on to a 3-2 lead over the Twins. But top of the ninth, the Pirates with a 5-2 lead over the Cardinals. Cubs lead 14-5 in the bottom of the seventh over the Reds. Bottom of the fourth, the Mariners with a 3-0 lead over the Blue Jays. Top of the third inning, Marlins and Nationals are scoreless. Bottom of the third, scoreless between the Diamondbacks and Giants in a doubleheader. Middle of the second, Rockies and Braves scoreless as well. In college football, USC's up 28-0 over San Jose State. USC had 25 rushing attempts in the first half. That's the most they've ever had under Lincoln Riley. Virginia, being led by quarterback Bo Pembula, formerly of Penn State and Missouri, has a 17-0 lead over NC State. And Bill Belichick and North Carolina got a 15-10 win over TCU this morning in Dublin, Ireland. I'm Martin Weiss.
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1: He calls it the biggest oil deal in history. I'm Carmen Roberts, Fox News. President Trump is referring to the deal with Venezuela that he claims will increase America's oil supply. Fox's Mike Emanuel has more from the White House.
2: President Trump calling it the biggest oil deal in world history. Secretary of State Marco Rubio writing about it on X, saying this deal is a huge win for both the American and Venezuelan people. It demonstrates how President Trump's bold foreign policy is driving America First wins, securing stable reserves and low-cost oil in our hemisphere, and lowering gas prices here at home. For the Venezuelan people, this deal will bring nearly $100 billion in private investment, support thousands of high-paying jobs, and drive the reconstruction of Venezuela's economy.
1: In Nepal, conditions are growing worse as the death toll and number of missing keeps rising.
3: Scientists say the disaster was triggered by a glacier collapse, which caused waves of rock, ice, and debris hurtling through the mountain river systems, just stories high. Search and rescue operations were temporarily suspended because of heavy rain and fog. Authorities are watching two lakes upstream, one of which was overflowing at times. It's still monsoon season, so lots of rain to come. Newly released figures say 669 people were killed in Nepal and seven in Tibet. Between the two countries, nearly 3,000 remain missing. We also heard from the Red Cross, who say it's taking a long time to get aid to these very far-reached areas.
1: And Russia carries out one of the deadliest strikes of the year in Ukraine with an attack on a weapons depot near Kyiv, killing 37 people. And that strike also sparked a fire west of Kyiv and damaged at least 50 residential buildings. 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
11: Guys, stay clear to partly cloudy tonight as temperatures drop back off in the lower 70s. South winds 10 to 15. Moving into your Sunday, we'll see an isolated storm chance early. Mix of clouds and sun with the lower 90s. Southwest winds 10 to 15. Then we'll drop back to 72 Sunday night with a partly cloudy sky. The outlook into Monday calls for a mix of clouds and sun and highs of around 90. Winds out of the west at 5 to 10. Upper 60s on Monday night with isolated showers or storms. Slight chance for storms Tuesday. Partly sunny, mid to upper 80s. 66 with isolated storms Tuesday night. And that high temperature staying in the upper 80s to around 90. Wednesday and Thursday with some sunshine. Still a few isolated storm chances through the latter half of the week, as low temperatures staying in the upper 60s to around 70. Once again for tonight, clear to partly cloudy with a low temperature in the lower 70s. I'm weatherology meteorologist Paul Trombley. And that's KTIC weather on Classic Country KTIC.
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0: Jimmy Lou Harris on 840 Country. KTIC, your official home for the greatest country music of all time. Well, it's a warm one across much of the KTIC listening area, and looks like the warming trend's going to stick around for a while. No surprise, with the Nebraska State Fair officially underway out in Grand Island. If you're looking for some fair fun, grab the entire family. Make the trip on out to Grand Island. It's going on now through Monday, September 7th. And details can be found at statefair.org for more information.
1: Did you know that in the 1980s, bacon almost disappeared from American life? 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
3: Bill Belichick and North Carolina get a win in Dublin over TCU. This is what it sounded like.
4: Carolina rushes up to the line. 5 seconds on the play clock.
5: And got him.
4: Carolina
5: got him.
4: May have gotten TCU to jump. They may have gotten the Horned Frogs to move. Flags are in. The officials coming together. If it is on TCU, it's a first down, Carolina, and they're going to win it. Here we go.
6: Offside.
3: Hey! North Carolina 15, TCU 10. At the two-minute timeout, 14th-ranked USC has a 21-0 lead over San Jose State. Major League Baseball, the Tigers walked off the Dodgers 2-1. The Red Sox beat the Yankees 6-0 game one of a doubleheader today. Live games. The White Sox have a 3-2 lead over the Twins in the top of the eighth inning. Top of the seventh, Pirates 5-2 over the Cardinals.
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0: Why are you always late with your kisses? That's what Dwight Yoakam's asking on Classic Country KTIC. Variety of different activities and events happening across the KTIC listening area. One of those includes the Lions Veteran Banner Bracket Fundraiser is set for Sunday, September 13th. That'll be from 11 to 1 at the Lions Community Center. Burgers, brats, chips, baked beans, and a dessert, and an open bar. 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
1: I'm Roger Stern. Iran says it's standing firm against U.S. sanctions designed to ruin its economy, and the Trump administration wants to turn up the heat.
2: Treasury Secretary Scott Bessent will head to a G20 summit in Asheville, North Carolina next week, trying to appeal to those countries to join the U.S. sanctions program.
1: Fox's Jonathan Hunt in Tel Aviv. He says videos show a shortage of goods in Iran and long lines at gas stations. Mother Nature making it harder today to search for survivors in Nepal's killer flood.
3: It's monsoon season in the region, so search and rescue operations were temporarily suspended today because of rain and fog. But helicopters soon resumed.
1: 3,000 people are missing with more than 600 deaths. 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
11: Nice day, clear to partly cloudy tonight as temperatures drop back off in the lower 70s. South winds 10 to 15. Moving into your Sunday, we'll see an isolated storm chance early. Mix of clouds and sun with the lower 90s. Southwest winds 10 to 15. Then we'll drop back to 72 Sunday night with a partly cloudy sky. The outlook into Monday calls for a mix of clouds and sun and highs of around 90. Winds out of the west at 5 to 10. Upper 60s on Monday night with isolated showers or storms. Slight chance for storms Tuesday. Partly sunny, mid to upper 80s.

0: 66 with isolated storms Tuesday night. And that high temperature staying in the upper 80s to around 90 Wednesday and Thursday with some sunshine. Still a few isolated storm chances through the latter half of the week as low temperatures staying in the upper 60s to around 70. Once again for tonight, clear to partly cloudy with a low temperature in the lower 70s. I'm weatherology meteorologist Paul Trombley, and that's KTIC weather on Classic Country KTIC.
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0: The late, great Kenny Rogers. And guess what? Love will turn you around here on KTIC. Hello, friends of the West Point Community Theater, showing the action-packed Moana movie starring, yes, Dwayne The Rock Johnson. 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
4: The left lane going south on Highway 9 out of Pender is blocked.
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2: In NFL news, the Seattle Seahawks have signed former Lions cornerback Terrion Arnold. Arnold is going to start the season on the commissioner exempt list once the league receives his contract. The Raiders are expected to name Kirk Cousins their starting quarterback. In college football, Virginia has a 26-6 lead over NC State. Bo Pribula, former Penn State and Missouri quarterback, he's 5-for-6, 2 touchdowns through the air. He also has 83 yards rushing. USC has a 42-11 lead over San Jose State University. It's 6 minutes and 13 seconds left in the fourth quarter there. In Major League Baseball, the Tigers walked off the Dodgers 2-1. Red Sox beat the Yankees in a game one of a doubleheader 6-0. Cubs beat the Reds 17-5. Pirates 6-2 over the Cardinals. White Sox 3-2 win over the Twins. I'm Martin Weiss.
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1: Putting the squeeze on Iran, I'm Roger Stern, Fox News. The Trump administration increasing the economic pressure on Iran and asking G20 countries to join in. Fox's Jonathan Hunt in Tel Aviv.
2: The Iranian economy is reeling, and the U.S. now intends to land the knockout blow. Central to that effort, of course, is the ongoing U.S. naval blockade in the Strait of Hormuz. It remains and will remain in full force and effect, choking oil exports from Iran. Treasury Secretary Scott Bessent saying, quote, "The blockade and Operation Economic Outcast will crush the failing Iranian economy." The U.S. has guided 130 million barrels out over the past 14 days. Iran, zero.
1: Jonathan reports that videos show a shortage of goods in Iran and lines at gas stations. Iran's foreign minister accused the U.S. of using the media to influence prices for personal gain. He also says some in Israel are promoting war. Thousands remain missing after this week's floods along the Nepal-China border, and the International Red Cross and Red Crescent are sending aid to the victims. Matt Bodden, Red Cross manager for Nepal, told Fox News Live how bad the devastation was and how much of the country has been impacted.
3: Starting from the border with China all the way down to the border with India, and some impacts felt further afield within India. So you can see it right across the country, where most of the bridges have been washed out. The country is divided now into essentially two parts.
1: The State Department says 90 Americans are missing. The flood was caused by a mountaintop glacier breaking apart. 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
21: Nice day, clear to partly cloudy tonight as temperatures drop back off in the lower 70s. South winds 10 to 15. Moving into your Sunday, we'll see an isolated storm chance early. Mix of clouds and sun with lower 90s, southwest winds 10 to 15. Then we'll drop back to 72 Sunday night with a partly cloudy sky. The outlook into Monday calls for a mix of clouds and sun and highs of around 90. Winds out of the west at 5 to 10. Upper 60s on Monday night with isolated showers or storms. Slight chance for storms Tuesday, partly sunny, mid to upper 80s. 66 with isolated storms Tuesday night. And then high temperatures staying in the upper 80s to around 90. Wednesday and Thursday with some sunshine. Still a few isolated storm chances through the latter half of the week, as low temperatures stay in the upper 60s to around 70. Once again for tonight, clear to partly cloudy with a low temperature in the lower 70s. I'm weatherology meteorologist Paul Trombley, and that's KTIC weather on Classic Country KTIC.
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0: It's those working man blues out 840 Country. KTIC from the legendary Merle Haggard. Don't forget, coming up tonight, we got more Husker volleyball headed your way, I should say, as they will take on UNLV. Pre-game show is headed our way at 6 o'clock. First service sent for 7 p.m. And then tomorrow afternoon, the Huskers take on number 2 Texas with a pre-game show at 1:30, first serve at 2:30. That also means that due to that, Polka Time will start at noon coming up on Sunday on your official home for Husker volleyball. It's Classic Country, KTIC.
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5: 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Monday on This Morning, the Trump administration has used the experiences of some of its cabinet members to shape addiction policy. We'll talk about that and how the stigma of addiction is fading, even in the White House. 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
8: In Major League Baseball, game one of a doubleheader, the Red Sox beat the Yankees 6-0. Tigers walk off the Dodgers 2-1. White Sox with a 3-2 win over the Twins. Pirates beat the Cardinals 6-2, and the Cubs smacked the Reds 17-5. In college football, USC just wrapped up a game over San Jose State 42-26. The 14th ranked Trojans victorious. 7 minutes 45 seconds left in the fourth quarter. It's been all Virginia right now, 31-8 over NC State. Bo Pribula is 9-for-11 through the air, 155 passing. He's got two touchdowns. He adds 110 yards rushing on 15 carries to that total. In the NFL, the Raiders are expected to name Kirk Cousins their starting quarterback. The Dolphins trade quarterback Quinn Ewers to the Jaguars, and the Steelers have traded former first-round pick Broderick Jones to the Cowboys. I'm Martin Weiss.
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0: The Bank Sign of 30 on 840 Country KTRC. Doug Ederson hanging out with you, as hopefully you're having a great evening so far. Thanks again for letting us be a part of it. As coming up here in just a few, we're going to hear from Toby Keith, and then later on, the legendary man in black, Mr. Johnny Cash, on KTRC.
1: News. I'm Carmen Roberts. Rescue crews are rushing to find survivors in Nepal and Tibet after Wednesday's catastrophic flash floods.
2: Search and rescue operations were temporarily suspended because of rain and heavy fog. Authorities are also monitoring two lakes upstream formed by the disaster, one of which was overflowing at times.
1: And that is Fox's Stephanie Bennett reporting from London. At least 676 people confirmed dead, nearly 3,000 missing, including 90 Americans. The Trump administration keeps up economic pressure on Iran as G20 economic leaders meet in North Carolina.
3: The challenge now for Treasury Secretary Scott Bessent as he heads to the summit in Asheville, North Carolina, is to get the rest of the world's big economies on board with that sanctions program. And the biggest target there is obviously China.
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9: Clear skies and a few passing clouds tonight with overnight lows in the low to mid 70s, south winds 10 to 15. Moving into your Sunday, we'll see an isolated storm chance early. Mix of clouds and sun with lower 90s, southwest winds 10 to 15. Then we'll drop back to 72 Sunday night with a partly cloudy sky. The outlook into Monday calls for a mix of clouds and sun and highs of around 90. Winds out of the west at 5 to 10. Upper 60s on Monday night with isolated showers or storms. Slight chance for storms Tuesday, partly sunny, mid to upper 80s. 66 with isolated storms Tuesday night. And then high temperatures staying in the upper 80s to around 90. Wednesday and Thursday with some sunshine. Still a few isolated storm chances through the latter half of the week, as low temperatures stay in the upper 60s to around 70. Once again for tonight, clear to partly cloudy with a low temperature in the lower 70s. I'm weatherology meteorologist Paul Trombley, and that's KTIC weather on Classic Country KTIC.
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Now getting caught meant getting fired, but I figured I'd have it all by the time I retired. 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

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About that time, my wife walked out, and I could see in her eyes that she had her doubts, but she opened the door and said, "Honey, take me for a spin."

Yeah, Red Rider, this is the Cottonmouth in the Psycho Billy Cadillac. Come on. Haul. This is the Cottonmouth and Negatory on the cost of this machine there, Red Rider. You might say I went right up to the factory and picked it up. It's cheaper that way.

0: It's Mickey Gilley and Stand By Me on 840 Country KTIC. As that'll pretty much wrap it up for me, Doug Ederson. As once again, as my time is officially up, we have Husker Volleyball headed your way, though. Pre-game show with Mr. John DeBaylor and Lauren Cook-West is out of the way. We'll have a pre-game show with First Serve at 7 as the Huskers take on UNLV. Huskers back in action tomorrow afternoon when they take on number 2 Texas. And pre-game show for that will be at 1:30. First Serve will be at 2:30. And then, of course, due to that, polka time will start at noon coming up tomorrow. Enjoy the rest of your evening. Enjoy Big Red Volleyball. And we'll talk again next time here on KTIC.
1: I'm Mike Gavin in for Gordon Deal. Monday on This Morning, the Trump administration has used the experiences of some of its cabinet members to shape addiction policy. We'll talk about that and how the stigma of addiction is fading, even in the White House. 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That and more when Gordon returns Monday on This Morning, America's First News.
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0: 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It's time for Nebraska Volleyball, brought to you by Emeritus, your guide on a path to a fulfilling life.
1: We know what it takes to win a Big Ten championship. It's not easy. We're not going to back down. We know that we have a target on our back, and we know that it's not going to come easy, but it's definitely our goal to go 4-for-4.
2: Free ball over. Here come the Huskers, up by 2 in the 5th with the ball on the slide. Andy Jackson! Kaboom! Blocks for the Big Red tonight. 25-18. Huskers sweep their 11th consecutive opponent.
3: Again, Nebraska set middle back. Harper, kaboom! Howitzer Harper.
4: For all those little girls, for all the people across Nebraska and across the nation and now across the world that are watching us, it could be their first time, so let's go out and give them a show.
2: Flip over, here come the Huskers. Center jump, Bergen Riley transition, fooled everybody in Lancaster County. She's got her sight taken by Olivia. Huskers feed middle back. T. Sigler can only tip it. It drops! Olivia Mount! Huskers on
3: match point. The side, Andy Jackson. Kaboom!
2: One down in L.A. Victorious yet again, 26 and
3: Bergen the slide. Andy Jackson, kaboom! Woo-hoo!
2: Lincoln
3: back right. That's Maisie. Perfect pass. Center to
2: Bergen Riley. Point set match. Big Red. That's perfection. 30-0. She sends the serve across. Helmet the good pass. Back set. Right side leg. Necky for the match. Kill. A&M defeats Nebraska 15-13 in the fifth.
5: They're pretty motivated, but I also think they've felt disappointment for 3 years in a row. So you want to make sure that how you leave and how we end this season feels great.
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2: 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Desert hot, 103 degrees outside, air-conditioned, cool inside T-Mobile Arena. The Husker travels from Texas to Nevada to South Dakota Wednesday and to Chicago Friday and Saturday. Make a stop today and tomorrow in a city known for secrets. Well, Husker Volleyball has few. Manaya Obeche. 6 kills, including the final 2 versus Florida set 1, and 3 blocks and 4 shortened sets Thursday. The 3 outside hitters, Harper Murray, Treya Sigler, and Skylar Pierce, 16 kills in just 34 attempts versus number 11 SMU late Thursday night. And Bergen Riley calmly led the Big Red to a lofty 339 hit percentage against the Mustangs while dealing with lighting issues up above in an NFL stadium. 339. In those conditions, that's impressive. Now, UNLV went 13-15 last year. They returned 9 players from that team and welcome 9 new players. 5 freshmen, that's a big number, and 4 transfers. The Rebels do have the Mountain West preseason player of the year pick. 6'2", redshirt junior outside hitter, Jada Harris, 3.5 kills a set a year ago. However, she's had a hurt wrist that sidelined her the entire 2 weeks of practice. They've been saving her, hoping that tonight she can play. We'll see. The head coach knows what she's doing. Malia Shoji, year 4. Her dad coached Division 1, Division 2, and Division 3 volleyball for 30-plus years. Her uncle, Dave Shoji, a legendary 40-year head coach at Hawaii with 3 national titles. Here we go. It's opening night against a first-time foe, Nebraska and UNLV, the night before the main event, number 1 versus number 2 tomorrow afternoon. The Rebels and Huskers play tonight on the Huskers Radio Network.
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2: Volleyball is underway in earnest nationwide. Not a great day for the Big Ten Conference yesterday. Number 6, Wisconsin, lost to number 5, Stanford, in 4. Stanford may be back. Number 16, Indiana, got swept by number 7, Louisville. Number 9, Purdue, without Kenna Woollard, lost to number 13, Creighton, in 5. Number 14, Minnesota, got swept by number 12, Arizona State. Rutgers was beaten by Fort Wayne in 5. Northwestern was swept by George Mason. Ohio State lost in 4 to Bowling Green, and we thought Ohio State might be better this year. And Illinois beaten in 5 by Cincinnati. Winners, number 25, Oregon swept Western Kentucky. Michigan swept Long Island University. Michigan State, a good win in 5 over Miami. Maryland swept Howard. Iowa took down Army in 3. Rutgers in 4 over Bellarmine. UCLA in 4 over Long Beach State. And Washington downed UC Irvine in 4. Minnesota swept Creighton earlier today. And the big one, Southern Cal, number 20, in Sioux Falls earlier today, swept number 12, Arizona State. The Sun Devils finally have a loss. Well, today it's UNLV and the Big Red. 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
2: All right. It's been a little less than 48 hours, and instead of a football stadium, the Huskers are going to play in an NHL arena. I take it's going to be a little more normal, albeit a monster arena with a flat surface today. You anticipate this is going to be more representative of real volleyball?
18: Absolutely. I think this is very similar to the types of arenas that you play in when you make it to the Final Four. So this is good prep for that postseason play.
2: Now, that was real volleyball on Thursday, and that was exciting. I mean, as a former All-American player, what did it mean to you to see the Huskers and college women's volleyball being played in an NFL stadium?
18: The sport just continues to grow, and it's become one of the most popular sports among high school girls, and it just continues to gain popularity and more people are talking about it and wanting to watch, whether it's or listen on the radio, watch on TV, or attend in person. So they're able to do these big events, like have a volleyball match in a football stadium. And so I think all of this is what was kind of started after that Memorial Stadium match. And you just love that it hasn't lost steam. It continues to pick up steam, and the sport is continuing to grow, and people are continuing to think of new and creative ways that they can showcase what all that volleyball has to offer.
2: When there is television coverage, we do try to keep that secret. If fans do hear about it, we urge them, turn down that volume knob, or now you got a remote control, you just got to go the down arrow on the volume and turn us up right here on the HRN. Do we have a second outside hitter controversy, Lauren, as Skylar Pierce, 3 kills on 4 swings at 750 against SMU?
18: That's a really good question, and you've mentioned it before. Danny Busboom-Kelly has said multiple times Skylar Pierce is going to get a lot of playing time. Now, I don't necessarily think that means that she's going to be starting. Maybe we'll see her start for a few matches, but I think Terea Sigler is, she's an all-around player. She can play all 6 rotations, and she proved that to us in the red-white scrimmage, you know, against Florida, against SMU. So I just think it's going to be hard to put Terea on the bench, and then if you only keep her in the back row and move Skylar through the front row, then you're utilizing more subs that you could potentially use in other areas. So I think for the time being, we'll continue to

0: Tyler, the brief period that she was in, and you know, she produced at a really high level. It's, can she be consistent though, and do that if she is in for longer spurts in a match? You know, can she continue to compete at that high of a level and do that consistently? And it would be great if she could also add in some passing, you know, blocking. There's so many other aspects than just that kill percentage. So I think you just have to look at the whole picture, and the coaching staff gets to do that every day in practice. And I think that's why we saw Torreya start over Skylar.
1: The big surprise in the SMU win, Manai Obeche, zero blocks. One reason, SMU only scored 23 points, and it was a very short match. But what was a happier development? Manai Obeche offensively and defensively the entire evening in Dallas? Or was it Virginia Adriano, who had seven kills and just one error in two matches?
0: For me, it's Virginia. We know Manaya can block. She can attack. She can do it all when she's in there. We've seen that from her before. And so we expect that from Manai. We expect that high level. Virginia, though, she was so up and down last season that to see her... And I also feel like last season she would start the match and it just took her a while to get going. Where, you know, yes, we've really only played the red, white, and then the two matches on Thursday, but she started off hot in all of those. She kept it going. There, if anyone has noticed, they've sped up the set to her on that right pin, so it's, the offense is moving faster, that set is coming faster, it's quicker. It's, they're still trying to put height on it because she reaches up, she's so long and lanky, and her arm swing, she reaches really high, but they're trying to speed up that set, so she's getting a faster set. She has to move quicker with her feet, and you can tell that she's been putting in the work off season because that connection between her and Bergen looks really solid, and you can tell she's really working hard to get on that ball and take those big swings. And then she's also moving it around, JB. And yes, she did do that last season, but I think the key here is she's doing it in, you know, when Nebraska really needs a point, she's not afraid to crank that ball down the line. Or maybe it's an out-of-system set. You know, she's not afraid to go up and take a big rip, big swing. So I think that's the growth that we've seen from her compared to last season, and she's made some big strides. And to me, I think that's, we need a right side who can get kills and put the ball away and do it consistently. And so that's the big development for me.
1: 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Plus, we'll get an update on Maddie Kubik's rise through the national team ranks. It's all straight ahead. 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
3: Welcome back. 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
4: Thanks for having me.
3: All right. Before we talk about Nebraska and Texas, can you give us a little quick update on Maddie Kubik? It's come across some of the news flashes about the national team that Maddie Kubik is rising in the ranks, making some of your rosters for the national team right now. How well is the former Husker doing?
4: Yeah, she came in and she had a nice summer. She came in at the front end of it and competed for a spot, made the first week, and continued to make rosters after that, and just did a wonderful job. So it was great having her as a part of the group this summer.
3: Maddie, for 4 years, a full time starter, six rotation player at Nebraska. I think, Coach, she's one of the great tool shot makers in Nebraska history. What do you think?
4: Yeah, absolutely. You know, that's her superpower, is that she's the complete player. She does everything really well. And the ball control stuff, obviously, at a very, very high level, which is important to have a player like that on your team that can fill some gaps for you.
3: Few know this Nebraska-Texas rivalry better than you. 14 years, an assistant at Texas before that, three at Nebraska. Tomorrow, of course, number one versus number two in Vegas, the Big Red and the Burnt Orange. It's gone Texas's way a lot of late. Texas 8-3 in the last 11. And then when you were at Nebraska, Texas was 4-2. So if you put those records together, Texas is 12-5 in the last 17. How has this turned, at least in the one-loss column, Texas's favor, when prior to that, it was, for the most part, Nebraska's rivalry. Still, Nebraska leads 33-25 overall.
4: Yeah, it's interesting when you go back and look at the history. Obviously, when both were in the same conference in the Big 12, a little more consistency and, you know, the ebbs and flows of your rosters I don't know. I feel like now, because they're not playing every year, there are times where one could be really good and the other maybe not quite as good, but they don't match up or play each other. And so there's a little more randomness built in there about when they do match up, you know, whether it be in the NCAA tournament or otherwise. So, yeah, I don't know. Because you know, hopefully going forward here, they get into some more preseason scheduling, because I think it's a great rivalry and they should be playing each other often.
3: Everyone has their own opinion, but you know, when you think of the rivalries Nebraska has, Penn State, Wisconsin, Stanford, and especially Texas, I think Texas is the team that Nebraska fans, at least, care about the most. How about among Texas's rivalries, where does Nebraska stand versus the others?
4: Yeah, look, in volleyball, they're way up there. Maybe number one. I don't know. I feel like all of the top teams probably have the same rivalries, because they're, you know, you're competing for national titles against each other. And I think the common opponents in there, everyone, you know, seems to think that they have a rivalry with them. I would say Nebraska is probably number one, just because of the history and being in the same conference and that consistency. Maybe that's changing now that they're in different conferences. Obviously, Nebraska thinks, at least what you said, you know, a little more Big Ten rivalry. I would assume that those weren't really rivals when they were both in the Big 12.
3: Texas seems to tinker a fair amount with their lineup. I can remember 2024, that was the case. And this year, at least it's early in the year, is Jared Elliott, you coached him for 14 years. Is he someone who thinks, you know what, the entire regular season is a chance to put your lineup together, figure out what works best. And even if you miss out on hosting a regional, not that you guys did much, that's a price you're willing to pay as you kind of try to figure out what lineup works best in December?
4: Yeah, we had rosters with depth, so we had the ability, at least while I was there, to utilize some of that depth. We were a very open-oriented gym, so, you know, if opportunity-oriented gym, so if, you know, someone that was maybe not on your radar that you thought at the beginning of the season was a starter came in and played well, they could earn their way into the starting lineup. And you know, the ultimate goal was to win a title. Hosting a regional was certainly helpful in that, but it wasn't the end goal for us. So, there would be some tinkering going on for sure.
3: Eric Sullivan, now the U.S. national team coach for 14 years. He was an assistant at Texas. Prior to that, 3 years assistant at Nebraska. Look, the last two times Texas and Nebraska played, this is before tomorrow's number one versus number two matchup, the 2023 national championship, Texas sweeps the Huskers, one of the lowest points in certainly Nebraska modern volleyball history. And then the 2021 regional final at Austin, one of the great wins in Nebraska volleyball history in four sets. What's your memory, Coach Sullivan, of each of those matches? From your vantage point, a great high in 2023, back-to-back national championships. Then 2021, I can imagine a super low.
4: Yeah, I think you pretty much covered it. Anytime you get knocked out of the tournament, it's a pretty low. And to have that happen at home against obviously a really good Nebraska team, even though I felt we had a pretty good squad as well, was pretty crushing. And the 23 title game, obviously the other way for us. We maybe overachieved a little bit there. We kind of found our rhythm late in the season, you could say, in the NCAA's regional semifinal. I think we kind of started really clicking and finding a groove, and that just carried all the way to the finals. So that was one we were pretty excited about.
3: Take us to the ups and downs of volleyball for a moment, because that 2023 Texas title team, I believe, faced a match points against them in the regional semi at Palo Alto against Tennessee, and then a weekend later wins a national title. How does that happen?
4: Oh, yeah. They took a swing on a gap that went through the seam, and Ellis Swindle dug the ball in the 1-6 seam, kept it alive. Maddie Skinner scored on the left to keep us in that fourth set. And we go on to win the fourth set. And then we got down in the fifth set, too, and found a way late. Mm. If I remember correctly, with some controversy, maybe a bad call here or there. And, you know, squeaked that one out. And then we had to face three number one seeds, Stanford, Wisconsin, Nebraska, to get to the title. So it was going to be a long haul for us. But like I said, after that, I think we beat Stanford in four and then Wisconsin in four. But we found another level. We were the best team for a week and a half. I'm not sure we were the best team for all however many weeks the season is.
3: Eric Sullivan, such a pleasure walking down, hopscotching down memory lane with you. Let's do it again later this season.
4: Thanks, JV. Good to chat with you.
3: You too. That's Eric Sullivan, former Husker, former Texas assistant coach, now in charge of the U.S. national team. Stay right there. We got more UNLV Big Red pregame when we continue. This is Big Red Volleyball.
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8: We're a mile north of Beamer here, and looks like we got about 90 hundreds.
9: The left lane going south on Highway 9 out of Pender is blocked.
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11: 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Top prize odds, 1 in 22 million. Here's your top 25 Division I women's volleyball scoreboard from last night. Number 3, Kentucky with a nice win, sweeping Utah State. Remember, Utah State won the Mountain West last year. Played Nebraska competitively a year ago. Lost their head coach, though, to BYU. Number 4, Pittsburgh in 4 over number 15, Kansas. What's noteworthy there? Pittsburgh, who everyone says is right there with Nebraska as the co-leaders early in the year for likely national champions. Pittsburgh lost a set to KU at home, 25-14. Stanford defeated Wisconsin. Number 5, Stanford over number 6, Wisconsin in 4. Number 7, Louisville swept number 16, Indiana. Remember, number 16, Indiana coming off its first ever Sweet 16 a year ago. Number 8, and the defending national champs, Texas A&M, in 4 over Grand Canyon and sweeping Arkansas State. Big loss for number 9, Purdue. Remember, they had their big outside unavailable to play, Kenna Woolard. They lost in 5 to number 13, Creighton yesterday. We understand Elkhorn North graduate, the lefty Grace Heaney, also with an ankle issue in that match, had to leave it, but she says it is not serious, thank goodness. Number 12, Arizona State swept number 14, Minnesota, 3-love. It was not a good night for the Big Ten. Number 13, Creighton, we told you, defeated Purdue in 5. Number 21, Baylor swept San Diego. Number 22, Tennessee swept Colgate. Number 23, Colorado swept Cal State Northridge. And number 24, BYU, without Suli Davis, now at SMU, in 5 over Florida State. And that's your Nebraska Lottery scoreboard. And we continue the fourth-year head coach of UNLV Rebels, Malia Shoji, coming off a 13-15 year, a year when they are picked now this season, preseason in the Mountain West, to finish 6th. You'll hear from her in a moment on the Huskers Radio Network.
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3: Welcome back, Las Vegas, Nevada. This is for real. No more exhibitions. An actual match that counts. The Huskers, for the first time ever, are surrounding a net with UNLV. Their fourth-year head coach, famous last name, Malia Shoji. Coach, how do you feel you're looking so far as you get ready for the Huskers?
13: Yeah, it's been a really exciting lead-up. It started in spring, right? We knew we returned a lot of our key players, and so we really went after it last spring. And then this preseason has just been really fun to add in some new pieces to the mix.
3: Last year, not the finish you wanted. You lost five of your last seven. What happened at the end of 2025?
13: Yeah, so we had 11 new players. And so I think they were really, you know, they were really realistic that it was going to be a building, growing year, right? And you go into the GCU match, we win that match and we're third. And I think that pressure, they were not quite prepared for, right? I think they were like so ready to just be that underdog chipping away. And honestly, they had done just that. We go up 2-0 at GCU and we get reverse swept. And I think that really exposed our new and our young. And I think when you have those kind of heartbreaking moments, right, as a team, it really kind of shook them to their core and they went back to being individuals. And so we learned a lot from that moment. And I think the best part that we learned, though, is that they stayed committed to each other, honestly, through that stretch of losses. We didn't have to talk about were you going to come back or not. Like, you could tell who was here to stay and who wasn't. But again, 11 new players, most of which were freshmen. So I think that's the growing pains that we felt at the end there.
3: Nine return. You've got nine newcomers, of which five are freshmen, a roster of 18. Of those returning from last year, what do you think the lessons learned are? And do you think this team is going to be much better than that group that was so young last year?
13: Yeah, I think the lessons learned are that we are not a team of superstars, and that's okay. And we're not going to have a single player be the reason why we are successful. And once they understood that, they started to really understand how they had to have their relationships be their X factor. They have to play together. So I think the biggest lesson learned is, like, we will not be competitive unless everyone is kind of aligned in both systems, strategy, standards, and really relying on each other. That's really hard for athletes, you know? Everyone wants to control what they can control and wanting to control these other pieces, right? But they have to be able to rely on each other.
3: All right, there's a close set later tonight. You and the Huskers, what player for the Rebels do you want to get a swing, or what two players do you want to make sure are centrally involved to make sure your team has the best chance of winning that rally?
13: I think for us, it always comes down to having a middle threat. And then honestly, you name a pin, I don't really mind. It could be either right or left, but usually it'll be Basha. But it, like I said, it's key to have that middle up also creating some chaos and some threats for the blockers. And then you can go ahead and set that ball to Basha. You can send it behind to one of our right sides. You know, we kind of triangle our right sides too. So again, we're not going to have anyone be the one reason. Obviously, Harris can be a big threat front row or back row as well. We'll have to see her availability though there.
3: You're not sure Jada Harris is going to be available for you tonight?
13: You know, it's going to be kind of as we go. Yeah, it's a moving variable for us right now.
3: Got it. You got to watch the Huskers on Thursday night. What do you think?
13: Oh, man. I mean, they just do the simple things at such a high level, right? So you watch some things and you're like, okay, there's not that much crazy about this. They're just so high. They're so physical, right? But then when you just understand the pressure that you feel when you have every piece in the front row as a threat plus that back row threat, I think just like the strength of how simply amazingly executed they do their business, it's pretty amazing to watch. And then watching the pressure they put on SMU, wow. Like, I cannot express enough to my team that they're going to have to understand it's going to be pressure. It's going to be stressful. You don't play the number one team in the country without just going in with that as an understanding. So it'll be fun to see how our team competes.
3: How do you view tonight as an opportunity for your program, a national stage against Nebraska, first meeting ever between the two programs? I mean, how exciting and how big an opportunity is this for UNLV?
13: I mean, just being in this match is a massive win for us, right? Like, being on national TV against Nebraska, again, it's something that we can't stop and just pause and soak in the gratitude around this opportunity. And I do think it just starts to keep you know, showing that RAD really wants to fight to be one of those Power Four teams. And again, we cannot understand the gap unless we play these top level programs. We can't understand how to prepare our teams for television arena matches unless we are invited to play in them, right? So it's just part of the building process for us.
3: Malia Shoji, fourth year at UNLV. I mean, you have not been handed anything. You started at Willamette College in your coaching career. My guess is there are a lot of driving of vans there up in Salem, Oregon, and then head coach at the D2 Division III level. Five freshmen on this team. You come from Division II, Division III. Now you're at Division I as a head coach after a long stretch with Utah, so you're no stranger to Division I. But how do those years as a head coach at the D2, D3 level affect how you recruit and create your roster?
13: I think there's just a deep like attachment to development as why I do what I do. Of course, like from a career standpoint, my family's life advice was don't get into coaching, right? And so for me, it was like, well, you get this, like, you get the feeling of like unlocking a player's potential. You get that like just awesome like feeling about taking a player from point A to point B. And I think that's why I do it. So for me, I'm having to kind of find a more urgent way to develop athletes and get them ready because the landscape has just changed a ton. And so it's always that balancing act between can you re-recruit your upperclassmen so you have time to develop young freshmen? Because if you can't keep the upperclassmen, then freshman recruitment is a really poor strategy. So again, if there's always these risk rewards, right? You could also go out into the portal and not have enough to really be competitive in the transfer portal. So that's also a risk.
3: You come from a city that's known for bright lights. My guess is it could be a magnet for transfers in the sport of volleyball. Do you feel like you have the resources to attract them?
13: I think the city itself, the national brand of UNLV, but we are still a grassroots program when it comes to funding those additional championship resources, right? So for us, like, I'm out pounding the pavement, fundraising and doing what I've got to do to try to stay competitive. But and for me, I'm just a strategist at heart. So like I can go out and raise money 1 year, but if I don't know I can have that sustainably over the course of 4 years when you're recruiting a younger player, right? Like that's a bad, I don't know, it's a bad allocation of resources. So for me, I'm still building up how to be, you know, competitive in this landscape, but in a sustainable way.
3: Malia Shoji, that's a famous last name. Anyone who knows volleyball knows that last name. Your uncle, of course, a legend, 40 years at Hawaii as the head coach. But your dad started at Division I as a head coach, finished up at Division II and Division III. What one or two non-negotiables did you learn growing up with your dad about coaching that you apply every day?
13: Just being really curious and being like just a lifelong learner. Like my dad was never finished studying the game, you know, studying the psychology behind it, the humans that play it. So for me, he just was learning till the last day he was coaching. He still sends me things to this day. And so that's something I'm so grateful for. Like I don't ever feel like I know anything. I'm always learning.
3: Your uncle Dave Shoji pulled off one of the great upsets over the Huskers ever, 2002 regional final in Lincoln. Kim Willoughby and Lily, I can't remember how to pronounce her last name, and one of the great liberos of all time upset the Huskers and went on to that Final Four. Is there something you learned from your uncle's legacy as a coach?
13: My favorite moment was when he was, I don't know which one it was, but he was in the NCAA tournament. I'm pretty sure maybe Sweet 16 or one of them, right? And after the match, we go out to dinner and I said, let me see what's in your coaching notebook. I open up the notebook and it's literally one rotation wheel. And so it was just so amazing to see how simple and, you know, just, I don't know, there's a lot of like noise and bells and whistles with the advancement of technology and the growing of our sport. But I just really respected how he was like, hey, scouts got to be 30 minutes. And then I opened his in-match notebook and it's got that one rotation wheel. Again, you got to be where your feet are. You've got to trust your eyes to a certain extent. And of course, there's numbers to support it after and, you know, in those smaller moments. But I think I really admire how simple he kept things.
3: All right, Malia Shoji, we're about to play this one. Starting lineups, first serve shortly. If there's one player we're going to get to watch and I'll get to describe tonight on the radio that you're most proud of for their development, for the person they are, the character they exhibit, who's that wearing a Rebel jersey tonight?
13: You know, when it comes to key contributors, I cannot express what Basha Latos has meant to our program. She was my first recruit when I got here. And there was just this like human connection. Like we just connected on such a deep level. And then obviously I loved her professionalism about how she handles her business as an athlete, but the way she just plays the game, she plays with great passion, but also with great connection to her teammates. So she really embodies what our culture is about here. And based on the role she'll play for us tonight will be the person I would definitely tell everyone to look out for.
3: When you say the role she plays, she's your principal attacker, the one you want set the most?
13: You know, we obviously, you know, her, Harris, but with the availability of what we've got, like she's 100% going to be the woman, right? But again, like we've tried to teach her is because she is, she has to be really strategic. So she's a former right side. We literally taught her to how to pass last spring. You know, Harris came to us as a right side. So the spring of 2025, we're in the gym teaching two right sides how to pass and be six rotation lefts. So again, you talk about development, you talk about resource allocation, like you have to develop talent that maybe is not proven yet in certain areas. And if we can develop them to do what Basha and Jada Harris can do now as six rotation pins, to me, that's a big win.
3: Head coach Malia Shoji, UNLV. What a pleasure to chat with you. Have such fun tonight, and best of luck to you and the Rebels against the Huskers.
13: Thank you so much.
3: That's the head coach of UNLV. Stay right there. We got more pregame, the Big Red and the Running Rebs tonight on the Huskers Radio Network.
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11: Welcome back, Nevada, Las Vegas, playing volleyball against the University of Nebraska for the first time ever. Huskers, of course, preseason ranked number one in the land. And Nevada, Las Vegas returning nine players from a team that went 13-15 a year ago and finished seventh in the then Big West Conference. Tons of defections. In fact, five schools defected from the Big West. They went to the brand new reconfigured Pac-12: Utah State, Colorado State, Boise State, San Diego State, and Fresno State. If you had State in your name, you went to the Pac-12. Then they added three schools: UTEP, UC Davis, and Hawaii. So the new reconfigured Mountain West has 10 schools, and two at the top just came into the league. UTEP is preseason number one, UC Davis number two, Grand Canyon number three, Wyoming four, Hawaii five, UNLV six, San Jose State seven, Air Force eight, Nevada nine, New Mexico 10. That is a solid conference for volleyball. That's kind of a conference that'll probably get at least two seeds in the NCAA tournament. Two bits of news for you. The first serve has been pushed back to 7:36. 7:36. Do not blame radio. You can blame television, because on FS1 there is a NASCAR race apparently that has been delayed. So the first serve will be delayed tonight till 7:36. Allows us to give you yet another evening of Director's Cut expanded volleyball coverage. Second bit of news, a gentleman who won not six but seven Super Bowl trophies is sitting courtside. Six with the New England Patriots, and then one with the Tampa Bay Buccaneers. Levante David had a lot to do with that one. The only two teams that ever beat this man in a Super Bowl: the New York Giants and the Philadelphia Eagles. And yes, the wounds are still fresh. Tom Brady courtside tonight at T-Mobile, and he's not happy about the 26-minute, 31-minute delay in the first serve. That's just telepathically been forwarded to me. Meanwhile, time now for the Cornerstone Bank time and temperature. 91 warm degrees back in Lincoln, Nebraska. It is 6:48 Central Time. 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All right, Lauren Cook West, let's take a look. It's what's happened so far in volleyball to the Big Ten Conference. Penn State was picked third. Let's start with number two, Wisconsin, the preseason poll. Wisconsin's got murderer's row non-conference, Lauren. They're 1-2. They've lost to Kentucky, and they've lost to Stanford, but they did beat number seven Louisville. So Wisconsin with Charlie Fuhrbringer and a host of transfers, but they have returning middle blocker out of Lincoln Southeast, Natalie Wardlow, 1-2. Penn State gets a win earlier today. They're 1-0 over University of Connecticut. Purdue, I think, is the other team to, in the conversation to win the conference this year. And Purdue is 0-1. They lost in five yesterday to number 13 Creighton. But they were missing not just Kenna Woolard, who's out indefinitely to take care of herself. A surprise medical issue that is yet to be disclosed is what was announced on Thursday night. Kenna Woolard, you watch her play once, you can't take your eyes off her. She is so fun to watch. And then Grace Heaney out of Elkhorn North, an ankle issue, appears not to be serious, had to leave the Creighton match. Anyway, not the best start at the top for the Big Ten. Minnesota, meanwhile, is 1-1. They were beaten in three by number 12 Arizona State. Then they swept Creighton earlier today up in Sioux Falls. It seems like Sioux Falls is becoming a new mecca for volleyball. Indiana, they were in the Sweet 16 last year. They're preseason number 16 this year. 0-1, they got swept by number 7 Louisville. USC's off to a good start. 1-0, they took down number 12 Arizona State. Sun Devils had yet to lose before taking on the Trojans. Oregon is 1-0. They defeated Western Kentucky. UCLA with a new coach, 1-0, defeating Natalie Reagan, former Husker assistant, who's the head coach of Long Beach State, in four. Illinois, 0-1, a tough five-set loss against Cincinnati. Michigan, 2-0, with good wins over Long Island and Miami. Michigan State, 2-0, a good win in 5 over Miami, and 3-0 over Long Island. And Washington, 1-0 over UC Irvine. Northwestern, yikes. Tim Nolan is their head coach, and he had them rolling. They actually did lose 8 players to graduation. It wasn't clear who was going to set for them, but they had a nice year last year, going 17-15. And Northwestern has lost to George Mason, an American. Iowa 1-0 over Army. Ohio State 0-1 this year. And Rutgers is 1-1. They defeated Evansville today. They lost to Fort Wayne yesterday. Maryland is 1-0. Not the greatest start for the conference so far, Lauren.
10: It's not, and it's a little concerning because you hope, I mean, Nebraska's playing a few tough teams in the preseason, but you really hope that the Big Ten season challenges them so then they're ready for postseason play. But, JB, what's, I think, so frustrating for me, and I'm sure the entire Purdue program feels this, but you lose 2 key players. I mean, hopefully Grace Heaney's back, but you don't know when Heaney or Woolard are going to be back, and they were red hot last season. They had these players returning, and I just feel so bad for that program because Dave Schondell's a great guy. He knows what he's doing. He's a great coach, and finally got this team rolling, and then they lose 2 players at the beginning of the season. So it doesn't just affect Purdue, but that then affects Nebraska because that was an opponent that Nebraska was a tough opponent that they were going to have in Big Ten play, and I think looking forward to that match looking ahead. And same with Wisconsin. I'm not sure what's going on with Wisconsin. You mentioned they have a really tough preseason, and I feel like they always play a lot of really tough teams in the preseason, and Kelly Sheffield just wants to go for it, and that's exactly what they're doing. But Charlie Fierbringer, I think she's one of the best setters in the country, and she seems to be commanding this team this year, and maybe because she's on the younger side, it's going to take them a second or two to get going. You also have to remember she was injured for the majority of last season. So, yes, she came back at the end, and they were rolling as well. But I just think there's some new players, new connections. All of that takes time to establish, and I think they're working in the right direction. But here's the other thing you have to think about, JB. Yes, there were some big losses for Big Ten teams. However, we've talked about this before. I think some of these early season losses really prepare teams for postseason play down the road, or even in season play during the Big Ten conference. I think these preseason losses just help you conference play, postseason play, and I don't think it's necessarily a terrible thing. Yes, it doesn't look great for the Big Ten conference to have all these losses, but at the same time, these teams are learning and they're going to grow from these losses, and hopefully that helps them later on.
11: It's probably not going to help Nebraska's RPI at the end of the year because these wins over Big Ten schools, if they occur during the regular season, are against schools which took some tough losses in the non-conference, so that's not going to help Nebraska as much. But you're right, it is a bit concerning. The Huskers this year could really benefit from a very strong Big Ten. The Huskers do not play Purdue until October 17 at the Devaney Center, so hopefully everyone will be healthy for Purdue by then. Ohio State losing in 4 to Bowling Green. They have just absolutely fallen off a cliff. This was an Elite 8 program, 4 years ago, and have been at the bottom of the conference for the last 2 years, decimated by A, graduations, and then B, by transfers, Emmy Selman going to Penn State and others. It's just really been a rough road for Ohio State. As like a bright spot, I mean, UCLA is 1-0, a nice win over Long Beach, but how about USC, 1-0 over Arizona State? And USC lost their setter, transferred back home, going to the University of Kansas. That's a bit of a surprise. I mean, you'd expect USC to have plenty of talent. That's a really nice win out of the gates. And right now, the Big Ten seemingly is much deeper than the SEC, but let us hope they can pull things together. I mean, Minnesota, 1-1, they lost to Arizona State, and they swept Creighton. Nebraska really needs these top echelon teams in the conference to play well.
10: They do, and I'd love to see USC, match up against another top-ranked team and see how they do. Was that just a fluke, or do they actually have a pretty solid team this year? But I agree with you, JB. We need that we rely on that competition in Big Ten play, and if the Big Ten has a down year, then that definitely hurts Nebraska in the long run, not just with the RPI like you mentioned, but just with overall preparedness looking at the postseason.
11: Meanwhile, what a week ahead Nebraska has. And everyone's all focused on Vegas and Wrigley Field. Don't forget Brookings. I mean, Brookings, South Dakota is a good time. That's a nice trip. And the Huskers play midweek at South Dakota State. Sadly, Sammy Slaughter is no longer there. And then Friday, DePaul, as Husker fans have two reasons to go to Chicago this coming weekend. And then Sunday, late evening, 8 o'clock start, Nebraska and Missouri at night. Meanwhile, if you want a definition of a Husker fan, I heard this story today, Lauren. So there's a gentleman, big Husker fan, from Michigan, who's driving to Chicago. He might fly, not sure, but he's getting to Chicago Friday night for the DePaul match. Saturday morning, flying to Lincoln for football against Ohio. By the way, that's a very big game. And then Sunday, back to Wrigley. That's called being a Husker fan.
10: That's dedication. Husker yes. Nation always shows up.
11: Yes. And in Vegas today, another big crowd expected here, as this will be late arriving, late start, so no one's got an excuse for arriving a little bit late. 5:36 local time, Pacific time, 7:36 now is the expected first serve for this one, as Tom Brady and thousands of others in attendance to watch this one. Are you a huge Tom Brady fan?
10: You know, I don't know if I am. Mm-hmm. I could tell you other members of my family are. So I know who Tom Brady is. I've watched him play. But I don't know if I'm... I mean, he's been successful. You have to give him credit there. But I don't know, JB. It's,
0: all right.
10: I feel like it's... If I said I liked him, I'm kind of hopping on the bandwagon.
11: Are you saying your dad respects him?
10: Yeah, my dad and my brother. They went through a Patriots phase when he was with the Patriots for a while, and... We had do you remember what fatheads are? They're
11: no.
10: like, okay, they're stickers that go on your wall. We had a big fathead of Tom Brady down in our basement.
11: Nice. I always thought your brother Taylor and your dad had good judgment. No, I've been there not for the recent glory years. I was there when things were very, very tough. By the way, Steve Grogan was the quarterback when I was a kid. So, you know, when you're a child, the quarterback of your favorite team is kind of your hero. Steve Grogan's older brother, PE teacher at Omaha Westside for a couple of decades, Scott Grogan. When I found that out, let me tell you, became a huge Westside fan. Stay right there. We've got the head coach of your Huskers, Danny Busboom Kelly, coming up next, getting ready for Nebraska and UNLV. The season debuts tonight right here on the HRN. This is Big Red Volleyball.
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